0: coffee money. Like that, you know, if that one pays off, that one pays off well. The last one that I have, Blaney taking on Christopher Bell. Blaney's at minus 110, Christopher Bell at minus 120. So they're right around the same probability. And I think Bell has been off as of late. His consistency's a little, not at Bristol, but just in general throughout the season. They have not been as good as I thought they would be at this point. I know that you have taken them to have over 3.5 wins. And if they're going to do that on the season, they're going to have to start running up front a little bit better. So I'm going to take the underdog in this matchup. Blaney at minus 110, I think he has a little bit more momentum, and I like doing these driver matchups because they just have to beat one other guy. And so that's one of the reasons why I like that, and I've been riding the Blaney train all year. So I'll put a few units down on Blaney at minus 110 versus Christopher Bell.
1: It's not bad. Not bad at all. That's all I've got. Should we get to the pick'em game?
0: Yeah, I was going to say, we'll go straight into the pick'em game. So we did a bonus round last week. I took Sammy Smith. You took Justin Allgaier. Neither one of those guys won the race, so we didn't get any extra points. So it is still a Andrew lead of 104 to my 90 points. So you have a 14-point lead, and I'll let you pick first this week. So
1: I have been going back and forth in my head about this, but I'm just going to stick with my gut. I'm not laying it up this week. Give me Kyle Larson.
0: Oh, he's going for the big gun. So I'm going to actually take your advice, and I'm going to pick Ty Gibbs.
1: Yeah, it was between him and Ty Gibbs. Yep.
0: I think Gibbs, I'm still playing the strategy of I'm trying to hold on.
1: Great pick.
0: Hold on to my guys as long as I can for the tail end of the year. And Gibbs is really, really good here. And he's been really good as of late. So I think it's time to use one of those medium tier, you know, picks. And I'm going to go with Gibbs. So
1: I was actually hoping you wouldn't pick Gibbs because now I'm regretting it because
0: I let you go first. I thought you were going to pick Gibbs.
1: I know. Listen, I botched it, David. All right? I botched it.
0: Well, you won't if Larson ends up winning the race, because then he can go out and walk the dog with the field and score like 75 points, and then I really will be in trouble. So
1: fair enough.
0: You know, we're pretty close right now with about 14 points, but you know, maybe it'll work out. Maybe I'll cut the lead a little bit more as we find out what happens this weekend in the mountains of Eastern Tennessee. Anything else here before we close up?
1: Man. No, I'm excited. David, you're making your pit road debut this weekend. That's very exciting. How are you feeling about it?
0: I'm excited. I'm just happy to be part of the group. I'm looking forward to telling the story and just having a lot of fun. I mean, it's triple header weekend, so I'll be on all three of the broadcasts. We'll do trucks and O'Reilly and Cup. So I'm excited. I'm just glad to be a part of it, and we'll have a lot of fun. That's what it's about, right? I mean, me and you will be doing the truck broadcast. You'll be on the front stretch, I'll be on the back stretch. So we'll get to see if Corey Heim can actually win the $500,000 to get together. That'll be pretty cool.
1: We're going to find out. Yeah, he doesn't have to beat the Cup guys either to win the $500,000. So
0: no, he just has to be the best finisher out of the regular Cup Series drivers. I think he could just lay a shellacking to him. But who knows?
1: It's going to be fun. I can't wait. Bristol's one of my favorite tracks to work pit road at. It's going to be an unbelievable experience for you. And tune in to PRN all weekend long. And this is also very exciting. This is the first podcast episode that we have available on Spotify, Apple, wherever you get your podcasts. So if you're watching this on YouTube, you can now subscribe on podcasts. If you're listening on podcasts, great. Thanks for coming. Thanks for being here. And this is a lot of fun, this show every week. It's like our you know, preview show.
0: Yeah. And if you're on YouTube, remember, like, comment, subscribe, leave us a note. Tell us if we missed something or you think that we're crazy, because, hey, we might be. Who knows? But we try to put you on those sharp bets every week and help you grow that bankroll and make the racing just a little bit more entertaining every weekend. So

0: Shane Van Gisbergen ekes out a win at Sonoma. NASCAR has a new points lead. 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
0: 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More about what's happening at Speedway this summer later on in the show. Today I am joined by PRN's very own co-host of Garage Pass and Racers Odds, David Stiles, and from Speedway Motorsports, making her debut here on Fast Talk, Samantha Waddell. Samantha, good to have you. Thanks for joining us.
2: Thanks for having me. I'm excited. You guys are a good time.
0: All right, we hope to be. We are at the conclusion of the road course season. We all watched Sonoma yesterday. Sam, I'll start with you. Any surprises on what took place out in Northern California?
2: I want to say that it was a surprise that Shane Van Gisbergen won the race, but it's not a surprise. But at the same time, he's only batting 500 when it comes to road courses. So I think the most surprising thing were the guys behind him and how they battled the field. And, you know, Briscoe's not a surprise, but coming in second, same as last year, is pretty impressive.
3: I was surprised that Christopher Bell did as well as he did with the fractured left wrist. I mean, he said earlier, I'm not getting out of the car this week, after he got out early at the San Diego street course, and he proved that he still got it. Fifth place finish for him out in Sonoma. And I think the field is starting to catch up to Shane Van Gisbergen just ever so slightly. But the other big surprise, Tyler Reddick, just a terrible day. Power steering issues, finished dead last.
0: We're going to go into all the ramifications of that and the fact that NASCAR has a new points leader not named Tyler Reddick. But right now, let's hear how it all went down out at Sonoma Raceway.
4: White flag is out 2 miles away for Shane Van Gisbergen and Chase Briscoe.
5: Final time of the day to the top of the hill comes SVG. Chase Briscoe can see him. He can close in on him. He gets within about 3 car lengths as they exit 2. He holds it at 3 car lengths over to 3A. They're going to head to the top of the hill. Daniel Suarez right in front. Maybe for the last time of the day, they head for 4.
6: Can the Hoosier outfox the Kiwi? Down the hill they go. Shane Van Gisbergen dives deep into turn 4. Exits wide right next to the wall. Chase Briscoe peeks inside. He wiggles the car a little bit. Van Gisbergen, 2 car length lead. Briscoe charges the corner, but he can't make touch with Van Gisbergen. Exit of 1-2 formation.
4: He can see him right in his rear view. Shane Van Gisbergen being hounded by Chase Briscoe. Final time through the S's. Briscoe's going to have one final time at a dive bomb. They go through turn number 9. It's a big sweeping left-hander. They'll hit turn 10.
7: Shane Van Gisbergen trying to hold off the Indiana native. This is the closest he's ever been. Chase Briscoe down into turn number 11. He has it to 2 car lengths. He has it to 1 car length. They make their way through turn number 11. Chase Briscoe back into the throttle. Nose to tail as he exits turn number 11 through 12 for the final time.
4: Briscoe took a shot down to the hairpin, but he couldn't get close enough. Across the start-finish line, Shane Van Gisbergen takes home the Toyota SaveMart 350. He wins at Sonoma Raceway by 0.3 seconds over Chase Briscoe.
0: And that's how it sounded on the Performance Racing Network. The last two voices you heard there, Michael Young and Nick Yeoman, a couple of folks we stole from the IMS radio network.
3: And if those two guys don't give you chills down at the end of that call, I mean,
0: I'm just sitting here going, Michael Young's selling it.
3: Oh, yeah.
2: Hard you can see it. The way that they describe everything, you can just see everything taking place. That's phenomenal.
0: As a broadcaster, that's a fun race to be a part of, because you have to paint picture there because there's so many voices there. So that's how it ended. It's kind of surprising that somebody was close enough to SVG that we could talk about it. And Wendy Venturini caught up with him.
8: Shane Van Gisbergen does it again. It was a 10 out of 10 burnout. I don't know if you could get much better. The burnout was pretty bad here, Shane. Pretty awesome. I listened to you this whole race. You actually weren't that happy and pleased with the car. I would hate to see if your car wasn't running well. What was it about today? Were you able to just get the job done?
9: I think my guys just did an excellent job making it drivable. Yesterday wasn't very good at all, and yeah, there were still better cars than us, but Stephen and the guys called a great strategy, awesome pit stops, and I mean, yeah, to get Red Bull in victory lane again, I'm stoked. And stoked it wasn't two laps shorter. It would have been interesting with Chase there.
8: I know you just blasted your crew with rubber and you high-fived them. Is that something that's kind of your tradition now, Shane?
9: It seems to be, and it's a privilege to get to do a burnout. And you just see them all on pit wall, see how much it means to them, and cool to share the moment and get them involved with it.
8: How would you rate your kick today?
9: I mean, it was better, but it's a long way to the stands, and I didn't make it, so I'll try again next year.
8: Well, congratulations. Enjoy this victory. Shane Van Gisbergen, the winner here at Sonoma Raceway.
0: Wendy Venturini with SVG there, referring to his now traditional kick of the rugby ball, Samantha. And that's not the ideal place to do it. You got to cover a lot of ground just to get over the fence. You got to move up closer, Shane.
2: There is some depth there that he's not going to go into the pros as a kicker. It's just not going to happen for him. But, I mean, it's fun. It's thrilling. And I love the personal touches that each one of these drivers have brought in for their victory celebration. I think it really gives the character. It gives a tangible that people are able to connect to as they learn these drivers and find different guys to cheer for each year.
3: I mean, that was even a scrum once the ball hit the ground. There was four or five big dudes like trying to fight over it. I was like, come on, guys, let's get it together. But first ever weekend sweep completed at Sonoma for Shane Van Gisbergen. Cat's just making history all the time, it seems like. Every week when he wins, we're talking about him making some kind of history.
0: Well, in the stat story, that's 8 road course wins. Mm-hmm. And Samantha, the remarkable thing is not that he has won 8 of them, but the percentage is of road course races that he has won in his career.
2: He's run 16 in total of this career, and he's taken 8 of them, which is very impressive. Batting 500, one of those things that you're like, wow, this is crazy. But if you look at the grand scheme of things, that's only 8 out of all of these races that he's run. So I think that there's kind of that question, can we get that translated over to the oval?
3: I mean, 7 out of the last 9 had a chance to win the San Diego street course and then got wrecked. He could have tied Jeff Gordon if he had won the San Diego street course with this win in Sonoma. But like I said just a few moments ago, I think the field's starting to catch up to him just ever so slightly. I still think that he is the best driver in the Cup Series on a road course, and we just need to enjoy this while it lasts, because it's not going to last forever.
2: Well, and I think Briscoe said it best. He's like, he is the best guy on the road course, but, you know, there's a lot of leeway there. Everybody's learning. Everybody's figuring it out. Kyle Larson admitted that he's been watching tape of him from last season so he could figure out how he's making it look so smooth and so effortless. So I think everybody's understanding that he's got this map that he's already learned, so everybody else is trying to figure it out. You got McDowell, you've got Gibbs. They're all getting right up in there. They're phenomenal road course racers. Just how do you bridge that gap of the experience?
0: Well, SVG accomplished one thing. He got above the cut line. He dropped down to 17th. He is now 14th, I think 36 points to the good. I'll ask both of you this. Is that enough to get him to the chase?
3: Ooh,
0: David?
3: That's a hairy question. I don't know. He'll have to run top 10, top 15, like he said in his post-race interviews, to maintain this position. And I said it on this show a few weeks ago, he's starting to run better at the ovals. Mm-hmm. But I think we're going to see everyone else's level of execution also increase. We've only got 8 races left.
2: Right.
3: And there's going to be a push to try to get in to the chase here at the end of the season. I think he's hard-pressed to make it. I don't think 36 points is going to be enough. I think he really needed the win at San Diego to kind of boost him up a little bit further. It's going to be tight. I don't know if he makes it.
2: I agree, and I think that that's when you're leaning into a lot of this field has grown up on an oval. They have the oval. They know it from – it is muscle memory in the back of their brain. They understand how this rides. They know which line to take. And I think that's where Shane is at a disadvantage. While on a road course, everybody else has the disadvantage because Shane can – whip around a road course like nobody's business. But when it comes to an oval, Shane doesn't have the skill set above everybody else. And he did even admit, he's like, I've got to figure out how to get better on the oval, because the playoffs and the chase, it's not oval racing. I mean, it's all oval racing. There is no road courses.
0: And the other problem is he now has no leeway.
2: Correct.
0: He does not have, in golf parlance, a mulligan to spare. He's got to be top 15, I think, or better.
2: Agreed.
0: And here's the thing. I don't know that Trackhouse has given him cars fast enough to go up and get stage points, which he desperately needs And I don't know that he's going to have a lot of opportunity to secure those.
2: But he wasn't racing for stage points either yesterday.
0: Yesterday he was racing to win.
2: He was racing to win. So I think that's where you also have to make that shift. If you're going to, you know, run for the points, you're going to run for the win. And I don't know that he's really the guy that wants to tell you he's going to run for the points. I think he always wants to run to get into victory lane. And so flipping the stage is kind of a disadvantage in earning those points.
3: I mean, he had a good run, Charlotte, Nashville, around top 10, around the top 15, but he was in the metric.
2: Correct.
3: And so with this win, he's going to be in the metric for Chicagoland. A lot of this is going to be predicated on how well he does in qualifying.
2: Yeah.
3: And if he can qualify in a good spot for Chicagoland, he may be able to hold on to it.
0: One bad finish, then you're kicked out of the metric, and you're in the bad group for qualifying, and then the cycle
3: exactly
0: continues itself. Just ask Joey Logano. Let's take a look at our Toyota team results from last week. Chase Briscoe finished second again, but nice race. Ty Gibbs, man, this guy just keeps knocking it out. Right now he has finished third. He is fourth in overall points, also in a Toyota. Christopher Bell, and we'll talk a little bit more about his heroics later on in the show, finished fifth. Bubba Wallace, 22nd. Eric Jones, 23rd. John Hunter Nemechek, 25th. Denny Hamlin, 26th. We'll dissect that, too. Riley Herbst, 30th. And 36th, Tyler Reddick. That's a big reason we've got a brand-new points leader. 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

0: NASCAR Cup Series has a new points leader that's not named Tyler Reddick. It is Denny Hamlin. I will credit David Stiles for texting me during the race yesterday and making me aware. That's the first time this year, I guess, since Daytona, because you do get some points for the clash, that Tyler Reddick's not been the leader.
1: It's been 18 weeks of Tyler Reddick is strangling the field with the points lead, and now Denny Hamlin has a one-point lead on Tyler Reddick. And to me, it just blows my mind. All that 1 point, Xfinity fastest lap made a difference because it was 2 points.
2: Hey, you got to get the points where you can add them. I mean, you think about the small points make a big difference when it comes to that final cut.
0: That point for the Xfinity fastest lap that Tyler got yesterday couldn't mean the difference between regular season and a 25-point bump or not. It could.
1: Exactly.
2: It could.
0: The way they're racing, and I don't think this fall that Reddick's going through right now will sustain, but just looking back over the last four races, starting with Michigan, he finished 35th. Up until then, he was at least in the top 15 in every race, most of the time in the top five.
1: A couple of second
0: places. It already won five races,
1: too.
0: By
1: I mean.
0: Yeah. So Pocono, second. Okay, you think, all right, the Michigan thing was a blip. San Diego, 25th. Sonoma, 36th, because they had problems in the car, lost the power steering, went down four laps. So there was a point in that race, Samantha, that Denny Hamlin was up by like 30 points because he's running in easily inside the top 10. Reddick's going to finish 36th, and you're thinking, here's Denny's big shot.
2: Yeah, his big moment.
0: Didn't quite pan out.
2: Did not pan out at all, and I think it's one of those things that it was an uncontrollable for Tyler Reddick. You can't control the fact that you have your power steering fails. Like, that's just one of those things. But for Denny to take that and be able to run with it, but he wasn't able to hold it. It just, he couldn't continue to run with those points.
1: I mean, not to his own,
2: it's not
1: his
2: to
1: own
2: fault.
1: No. I mean,
2: like,
1: he got spun out. I mean, just a racing incident just happened. And
2: but, I mean, that's the beauty of racing, right?
1: That's why you run the races.
2: I can control as much as I can control, and then everybody else around me is going to kind of fix the narrative a little bit, depending on how everybody else is driving.
0: Speaking of the narrative, going into these two races, on this show and every other racing talk show that exists, it was Tyler Reddick now has a chance to really pad his lead. We got two road course races coming up. He's really good. Denny is meh at best. And even though Denny only came out with a one-point advantage, David, I feel like this was a big swing. We thought for sure Reddick would come out on the other side of Sonoma, at least doubling his points lead.
1: You've got to be thinking, if you're in the Tyler Reddick camp, I don't think you're pushing the panic button quite yet, but it's got to be looming on your mind that Denny's having a record year, and he's as good as he's ever been. And can we stay within striking distance? He has the lead now. Can we keep it close and still make this a two-car battle for the regular season championship? And you got to be thinking that he's living rent-free in Tyler Reddick's head. I mean, it's got to be looming large.
0: What do you think, Sam? Daniel, 1 point lead as we head to Chicagoland, 8 races to go. How does this end?
2: I think Denny is the guy that's like, you know what? I got this moment. Let me run with it. Let me prove to you that I deserve this, that I should be at the top of the leaderboard. So he's going to run with a big chip on his shoulder that, like, I'm going to prove to you that this is where I get. But I also think that Reddick is the kind of guy that's like, I'm not going to let this loom in front of me. He's going to fight back as much as he can. It was disappointing in how everything finished out yesterday because he is significantly strong on road courses. So you were hoping he could pad that thing out. But I don't know. I think that there's going to be this fun battle between the two of them, and there's going to be a chip on Denny's shoulder that wants to prove everybody that the fact that you doubted me to being able to be here, and he's going to run with it.
1: And the other thing, too, I think a lot of this hinges on the moment that Denny and Michael Jordan had a number of weeks ago where Tyler Reddick is winning all these races and Denny's finishing kind of lackluster, and you see Michael Jordan kind of
2: switch.
1: Kind of poke the bear a little bit, and all of a sudden Denny comes to life, and now he's rattling off good finishes and getting wins and taking over the points lead. I think that 11 team and JGR, they're just really, really strong. I think they may end up running away with this thing.
0: I always pull for the story, and I feel like the story this year is Denny Hamlin.
1: Yeah.
0: With everything, and we've talked about it on this show ad nauseum, everything that he went through, everything he experienced, that's a story worth following. And this is a guy, in the twilight of his career. He said one more year and he's done. So you don't have a lot another shot at grabbing the proverbial brass ring. And it looks to be a pretty good shot to do it. And we'll talk about some of the other points, people. I do want to say I did not see at the start of the season Ty Gibbs being fourth in points. He is in it. He is in a Toyota. That's an advantage this year. There's no way to get around that. But that doesn't mean that you're fourth in points and you've already won a race just because you're a Toyota, Sam.
2: Well, I think you watch this team. Last year they struggled. It was not a question. I mean, it was obvious that there were struggles within that camp. This year, they're firing on all cylinders. Everybody seems to be working like a well-oiled machine. And it's almost like Ty's got a breath of fresh air that he's like, I don't have to stress about anything. I just get to drive a car. I just get to be in a car and control my destiny as much as I can without having to worry about if anything's going to go wrong on pit road, if there's any strategy questions. He's just trusting in everybody around him. And you're getting to see who the race car driver of Ty Gibbs is because, I mean, he weaved his way through the field, especially you look at stage three. I mean, that was impressive.
1: It was.
2: He led 31 laps yesterday.
0: The radio traffic from him was, what do you want me to do?
1: Yeah.
2: Yeah.
0: I love the answer. It was like, well, go fast, but don't go too fast.
1: It's like, what?
2: You can see he's trusting everybody around him. And I think that's what makes a successful team is when you have the trust of everyone around you that, you know, my only job is to get in this car and to drive and listen to my spotters, listen to my crew chief, and know that they've got my best interest. And I think you're seeing it play out.
1: I want to pose this to both of you. Do you think getting the win at Bristol has really kind of elevated him to the level that he's at right now?
2: I think so. I think you get the monkey off your back, right? All of a sudden, you're like, look, I've done it. I've achieved it. I've shown you that I've got the skill set. I can do this. I've got it. Now let me prove it even more because no one's telling me that, oh, you don't have the win. He's got the win.
1: He's got the win now.
0: I think that was important because the weight of – you've been doing this for 3+ years now, and you're in the best stuff out there.
1: Yeah.
2: Right.
0: You get a W. He's checked that box, so now let's move on. And he's a legitimate contender.
1: He is.
0: When they re-rack, he's going to be one of the people that we're talking about. I don't see any reason that he should be dropping out. We'll come back. We want to talk about road courses. How many is too many or how many is not enough? We'll chat about that next here on Fast Talk.
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0: So, the road course season is over for 2026. SVG went 2-for-4. Throw in an unexpected Corey Heim victory at San Diego. And, of course, Tyler Reddick winning at COTA. And we are done for the year. That's a total of 4. And I want to ask Samantha and David this, and I want folks at home to think about this. We are done. There are no more in the regular season. There are no road course races in the Chase because the Roval was changed over to the Oval. I'm still not sure about that. Sam, I'm going to start with you. Where do you rest? Is 4 too many? Not enough road course?
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1: For the first time since 2019, Chicagoland Speedway is back. And even though it's been 6 seasons without racing there, Joey Logano is going for his 7th straight top 10 at that racetrack. Here's what he had to say about the return.
3: Yeah, it was a great track. I just remember it being wide, being able to move around the racetrack a lot. I heard the bumps are getting worse, so I'm curious to see what that's like. I'm excited they're bringing a racetrack back, hopefully for a while, but we'll see. I kind of wrote that one off. I figured I was never going to get to see that place again, but pretty excited to see it again.
1: Denny Hamlin recently completed a tire test at Chicagoland. Here were his takeaways.
4: Gosh, it's been so long since I've raced there, and we hadn't run there in the next-gen car. So my thing was, I don't remember the track being that rough, but we also used to, last time we ran there, we had suspension on the car. now with the underbody being the main source of downforce, we have to run our car so low, which makes the track feel bumpier than I remember.
1: Kyle Larson also participated in the tire test, and by the way, he's still searching for his first win there.
5: It was really fast, had a lot more grip than I was expecting it to have, and a little less fall off than I was expecting it to have, but a challenging track, super rough surface, and excited to get there.
1: Carson Hocevar has never raced there, but he recently checked out the state of the facility.
6: I mean, it looks really clean. I've seen photos and everything. They did a really good job, and honestly, it was in pretty good shape. Other than the pedestrian tunnel, it looked like it was, just needed a quick power wash and, some weed eater, and you'd be good to go.
1: It's going to be one heck of a 4th of July weekend in Chicago. For PRN's Garage Pass, this is Andrew Curling.
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8: Welcome to PRN at the Track. I'm Lenny Baticki. Coming up in this show, we'll chat about the upcoming NASCAR races at Echo Park Speedway with announcer Ryan Hutchison. Then we'll speak with Princeton and Oak Level Speedway winner Adam Favors. And we'll have a conversation with East Alabama USCS Sprint Car winner Hayden Wise. But first, let's get to our What's Hot. We'll start in South Boston, Virginia. Big race and up for the challenge. Caden Honeycutt gets the win. Kingsport, Tennessee. Ashton Higgins and Kevin Cantor getting wins. Caleb Presley victorious at Newport. Down in Georgia at Swainsboro, it's Cam Boyd. Booger Brooks wins North Georgia. Dixie to Shane Smith. Air Force Ashton Winger wins Sonoya. Winder Barrow, the Baja to Wormy Gaddis. Clint Cash wins at Tocoa. Livonia to Jay Cohen. How about this? Sugar Creek goes to Tucker Anderson. He also won the day before at Brasstown, North Carolina. Hickory, North Carolina to Ricky Locklear Jr. Kobe Lambert wins at Harris. Friendship to Biscuit Williams. Ronnie White back in victory lane at East Lincoln. Gastonia, sixth win of the year for Anthony Sanders. Chris Burns wins a pair at Caraway. Five Flags at Florida to Doug Thorpe Jr. Ricky Anderson, a winner at Citrus County. And in South Carolina, Sumter to Terry Caples Jr., Florence to Cody Kelly, Anderson to Jimmy Renfrew Jr., and at Lawrence, it's Shane Yarborough. And joining us now on the ProFabrication.com hotline, Echo Park Speedway announcer Ryan Hutchison. Hey, Ryan, welcome to the show. And I got to start out with, you know, over the course of just the last handful of years, why has Echo Park Speedway become the most exciting racetrack in NASCAR?
9: I think the easiest way to put it is Echo Park Speedway is survival at 190 miles an hour at this point. Every lap can shake things up. We see surprise winners. We see big wrecks. We see last lap passes. It's got everything.
8: And he isn't kidding, I'll tell you. It is amazing to see those cars around that racetrack down in Georgia. They'll be coming up next Saturday and Sunday, July 11th, July 12th. You're going to have the O'Reilly Auto Parts Series race, the Focus Hill 250 on Saturday, and the big one, the NASCAR Cup Series Quaker State 400, available at Walmart on Sunday night. Both 7 p.m. starts. But, hey, update me on what's this NASCAR O'Reilly Series?
9: So it is the series way back when, formerly known as the Busch Series. Over the last couple of years, it's been the NASCAR Xfinity Series, and this year it's now the O'Reilly Auto Parts Series. But it's basically like AAA baseball. It's the feeder series for the Cup Series. It's where drivers really get to cut their teeth on the days before the big Cup Series event. But a lot of young talent in that field, a lot of drivers that are really just trying to get their shot at the next level.
8: Wow. It should be an exciting Saturday night at Atlanta's Echo Park Speedway. And we're chatting on the ProFabrication.com hotline with one of the voices that you'll hear throughout the grandstands, the announcer Ryan Hutchison, on the ProFabrication.com hotline, which is brought to you by Gasco Gaskets. 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If they can't make it there, which networks are the ones, you know, I'm always trying to remember as well. So where can folks tune in via the television or the radio?
9: Well, like you said, it's going to be a 7 o'clock start for both races on Saturday and Sunday. 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It'll be a lot of fun. Have those voices, obviously, they do a fantastic job, you know, calling the action for everybody. On TV, the NASCAR O'Reilly Auto Parts Series race is going to be on the CW. And for the NASCAR Cup Series on Sunday night, that's going to be on TNT.
8: Wow, should be a heck of a show to watch either network. And, of course, tuning in to right here, the Performance Racing Network, and hear Brad Gilley and the rest of the crew doing what they do. Coming up, Echo Park Speedway, Saturday, July 11th, the Focus Health 250 for the NASCAR O'Reilly Auto Parts Series, and Sunday, the Cup Series takes to NASCAR's most exciting racetrack. Sunday night, July 12th, the Quaker State 400 available at Walmart. And we're chatting with one of the voices you'll hear throughout the grandstands, Ryan Hutchison, one of the announcers from Echo Park Speedway. So before the cars get going, though, on Saturday, what are a couple of things to do if fans get there and park and, you know, got some time on their hands to do?
9: Well, if you are an early riser, you are in luck because Echo Park Speedway is going to have a lot going on all day long on Saturday. We have the Hauler Parade that kicks off at 8:30 a.m. on track property. So you can go out there, see your favorite drivers as they load in to the racetrack for the weekend. Going to kick things off with O'Reilly Auto Parts Series qualifying at 11 a.m. on Saturday. Then later on in the afternoon, we'll get to see the Cup cars go out onto the racetrack for the first time at 4:30 to try and put down a quick lap. And all that is before we even get into the Focus Health 250 at 7 o'clock, Lenny.
8: Wow, that's going to be a heck of a Saturday. We're chatting with Echo Park Speedway announcer Ryan Hutchison on the ProFabrication.com hotline. What's this, canine stars, sea lions, axes? What are fans? Is the fan zone that crazy there at Echo Park Speedway?
9: I have never run into somebody that went to the fan zone before coming into the grandstands that didn't have a good time out there, Lenny, if that answers your question. Like you said, I mean, we have canine stars. We have the sea lions, which a fan favorite. Everyone loves the sea lions, but there's a stacked lineup out in the fan zone in front of the racetrack.
8: Hey, and you were talking about the Focus Tales 250. We were chatting with Echo Park Speedway announcer Ryan Hutchison, but I know after that race, you young folks and the ones that really want to party go to somewhere called the Peach Pit at the track there?
9: Peach Pit on the infield just inside of turn number 3. That's where the party is going to be after the Focus Health 250. Lenny, you know, years past, we like to go down there and have a little bit of fun, but it's going to be a good time. We're going to have a mechanical bull down there, a bar for people to drink, and then we're obviously going to have some live tunes for people out there in the Peach Pit as well.
8: Echo Park Speedway announcer Ryan Hutchins is getting ready for next weekend's big events. The Focus Health 250 on Saturday, July 11th. The Quaker State 400 available at Walmart on Sunday night, July 12th. And Sunday morning, you got some big things going on there for fans to come and see and be a part of.
9: Pre-race track access is going to open just before 4 o'clock at 3:45. If you have a pre-race track pass, you can get out onto the racetrack, see the cars up close.
8: Echo Park Speedway next weekend. Where can fans find more information on social?
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8: Appreciate it. Ryan Hutchison, voice at Echo Park Speedway. Thanks for joining us. Fans, stay with us. We'll be right back.
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8: 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And then, that was on Friday, drops down to Oak Level Raceway in Virginia. Adam Favors, that's a heck of a weekend in a couple of nights at two tracks that seem to have a little bit of different profiles. What were some of just the logistical challenges to go from A to B? Did you have a luxury penthouse hotel after winning at Princeton, West Virginia? Or what was the transportation deal like?
13: No, I drug my feet on getting a hotel, and we were riding down the road at whatever it was, midnight, and trying to find us a room. And we planned on stopping in Hillsville, but every hotel was super packed there, and we were lucky enough just to find one room.
8: And the team that rooms together wins together the next day at Oak Level after doing so at Princeton, West Virginia. We're chatting with the driver, team owner, Adam Favors, after that triumphant feat there. And you've been battling for this Mideast Modified Championship already this season. Are you back on top? Are you leading? Are you second? Where's the points going right now?
13: Yeah, I believe we're leading points right now by 4 points over Garrett Kilman. He won the championship last year, and his stuff's really good right now. There's a lot of guys in that thing that can rattle off a couple wins and a heartbeat. So it's an incredibly competitive series.
8: And they've got an incredibly competitive guy now on top of the points by just a tick. Adam Favors, our guest on the ProFabrication.com hotline, which is brought to you today by Gasco Gaskets, engineered for maximum seal and durability. 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Well, that crew's got to support you not only at the racetrack, but if they're all trying to squeeze into one room and such, we need to shout them out for not only, you know, putting up with that in the middle of the night, but getting you a pair of wins there. Who were you know, the folks that helped you this weekend?
13: Yeah, my wife, for sure. She puts up a lot with all the racing, especially this year. I think we've ran 14 times this year already. And last year, I think we ran a total of 14 times. So we've definitely ramped up this year. My best friend, Dalton Pallister, R&D Customs, he keeps it going and keeps the noses and the setup right on it and tries to keep the driver's head in it.
8: How much is that to have somebody that knows you like a best friend to be able to, you know, bring you back to earth, whether you're excited about something, maybe a little bit over-caffeinated about something else, and to have that balance with somebody that is so key to how you're going to be able to compete when you get out there onto the racetrack. How is that communication for you two with having virtually the best friend situation going?
13: It's good. For him and I, it's good because, you know, he can tell me what it looks like I need to be doing on the racetrack, and I can tell him what I feel like I can't do. And then we can usually come together and figure out how to get that and get me to be comfortable to do that in the car. And it's just always, we're always feeding off of each other, always bouncing ideas. It's even if you don't know what you're talking about, it's always great to have somebody to bounce ideas off of. And sometimes you stumble upon something.
8: Well, and they stumbled upon it in a really good way this week. And Adam Favors, our guest on the ProFabrication.com hotline, modified winner, Princeton, West Virginia, made the trip around the horn at Withville and then back up the ways to get to Oak Level Raceway in Virginia, winning both of those. But a lot of husbands and wives are also asking, okay, your best friend's the crew chief and he's helping you, but you got the wife helping you there. Well, how does her comments fit into things? Because I know my wife would usually want to throw something in somewhere, and a lot of times it's enlightening. Maybe I didn't want to hear it as an enlightening. How does that work with all the communication?
13: Yeah, she's my biggest supporter. She's always helped me with whatever I need. She can always tell me, you know, what it looks like, and she's always usually filming, so the filming helps for after, because I can go back and look and be like, wow, that line was off, or, you know, I just missed it there, or it helps me understand what I need to do better on the track.
8: Good to have a pair of folks that he can trust in his pit at any time. Wife, best friend, Adam Favors, our guest on the ProFabrication.com hotline, taking that strength of person to Victory Lane in Princeton, West Virginia, and Oak Level Raceway last weekend. So where over the next 30 days do you go? You got 14 races in. Now you're chasing the points title, or they're actually chasing you as the one up top. How do you keep, you know, the balance over the next month?
13: We'll just try to keep it in one piece. We're going to go back up Princeton this Friday. They're having a modified special, and then I think the last two Tour championship races are both at Friendship, so I know we'll be there. And then we'll just keep racing and just keep trying to have fun.
8: So important to keep having the fun. And Adam Favors, I got to believe it was fun to have those victory lane celebrations, Princeton and Oak Level. Between the two races and such, the overnight drive, was there anything unique to this? Did you get a text from somebody? Did you, you know, walk into some place and put the trophy like they do every now and then? You'll see pictures. Oh, we ate at this joint and had our, you know, trophy with us. Any of that kind of thing happen?
13: No, not necessarily. It was awesome to have you reach out to do this deal. And then a friend of ours, Kit Thompson, does the Voice of Victory mm-hmm. Lane. He reached out and wanted to do one. Other than that, that's about it.
8: Well, I'll tell you, Kip Thompson, good guy. And folks can find he and his podcast, The Voice of Victory Lane, out there wherever you get podcasts. I'm sure Adam will do another great job and have a little longer to chat with us. Where can we follow you on social media, where we can you know, get merchandise and be able to follow you in the racing?
13: Yeah, I've got a Facebook. It's Adam Favors Racing. And then all my merchandise is on my wife's clothing website. It's Checkered Out Apparel. She does all my racing merch, and then she also does racing merch for wives and, you know, all the cute racetrack apparel the girls love.
8: Well, and they love a winner, and Adam Favors is a winner, winning at Princeton, West Virginia, and Oak Level Raceway in Virginia. Thank you for taking the time to join us. Always great to hear from you. Fans, stay with us. We'll be right back.
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0: Hi, this is Doug Rice of PRN. Join me for another great episode of Fast Talk. I heard this 5 years ago with Jimmy Johnson.
19: Oh, yeah.
0: You think Jimmy
19: say.
0: Johnson forgot how to drive? You're an idiot. Shut up. Sit down. He's going to win 8 races in a row. I'm not putting Kyle Larson in that category. But I think driver slump and team slump. I think this may be more of a team slump than a driver slump. That's Fast Talk right here on PRN.
8: 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Hey, Hayden, welcome back to the show. And I looked it up. It's like a year and a half, maybe less, that we had you on. And you were grinding it out, trying to battle for the Rookie of the Year in the Extreme Outlaw Midget Series. And now winning in a full wing sprint car like what, you know, for you not knowing out there in radio land, kind of looks like a World of Outlaws sprint car. What have you done from a driver's perspective to get better in that year and a half. And by the way, congratulations on the win.
19: Yeah, thank you. It's great to be back here. And yeah, we've just been working really hard all year. Very grateful for all the opportunities that I've had. I've learned a lot. You know, sprint car is a whole new thing because I didn't really ever come from wing racing. So it's a whole new concept that I have to learn, but it's been really fun all year. And I just couldn't be here without, you know, my dad, my pop, and of course, Jay. They've helped me so much and just learned all that I need to learn so far.
8: Well, Hayden Wise is showing that she is learning and moving fast, taking her first victory in a 360 sprint car at East Alabama Motor Speedway in the USCS Racing Series. 360, 410, we hear those numbers. This is not quite as powerful because of the 360 isn't as high a number as 410. Is that basically the only difference?
19: Yeah, pretty much. I mean, it's not really like a big power difference because I've, you know, practiced the 410. It really just depends on, like, the track and stuff. I mean, the cars pretty much handle the same.
8: That's pretty cool.
19: It feels the same, too. Yeah, yeah.
8: Hayden Wise, our guest on the ProFabrication.com hotline, which is brought to you by Gasco Gaskets, engineered for maximum seal and durability. 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And you sparked something in my mind here. You were talking about the difference between the car that you ran in and the 410 that would be more of a World of Outlaws car. But as we said earlier, you were running in the midget series just a year or so ago. What's it more fun like driving now when you have all that kind of power and the wind?

0: I've started to learn it. You got to drive a lot more with the brake and the sprint car, but it's so fun to drive, and I'm just glad I get to do it.
1: Oh, I want to talk about how these cars drive. Hayden Wise, our guest of the ProFabrication.com hotline, went from midgets last year and a half or so ago, now winning in the USCS 360 sprint car, the big winged machines. It's a lot of work inside of one of those. You were saying driving the brake and having to, lean the different direction, but you've got adjustments you can make with that big wing, like almost like a pilot in a plane. You can change the angle on it some.
0: Yeah. That's another thing I need to, learn a little bit better is sometimes I have a hard time like remembering to move the wing back, and I forget that I, have that help me sometimes. Like, it keeps the car tight and keeps the car more planted. So sometimes I have to remind me before I go out that I have a wing there and I need to move it back some. So.
1: Well, I have to put a sticky note on your dashboard there. Yeah. Hayden Wise, she doesn't need any sticky notes. She knows how to get around and find victory lane. She did so at East Alabama Motor Speedway, USCS 360 sprint car winner. And, the Alabama dirt, from what I remember being down there at like the Talladega short track and all, pretty sticky, kind of muddy sometimes and all. How you don't have a windshield. How do you keep, your visor clean when you're out there racing?
0: Tear offs. I go through like 20 of those things a day. Sometimes I forget to really, sometimes I put like 10 on and then I get reminded I need to put more on because I'm running out, and usually go through like 10 each time I'm out there. So I have to, use a lot of tear offs.
1: So how crazy is it? You've got a tear off on your visor shield so that you could keep mud, from staying on too long where you couldn't see. You got throttle and a brake and now a wing to adjust, and two or three guys or gals trying to pass you out there. How busy is it inside that race car when you're making laps?
0: I mean, it doesn't really seem that busy when you're, obviously racing, because you're not really thinking about that. I feel like your body is just on the adrenaline and you're just like really, it's just a habit,
1: Mm-hmm.
0: Like, it's just easy. I don't really think about that stuff. Like, whenever I'm out there, I just move it back. I don't really think about it. Pull a tear off. It just happens so fast, you don't even know what you're doing out there.
1: Wow. Well, I certainly wouldn't know what I was doing out there, but our guest, Hayden Wise of the ProFab Hotline, USCS 360 winner, she knew what she was doing, getting to victory lane. How about the feeling when you took the lead and you're coming around, like, say, the white flag one to go? What are those feelings like coming to the checkers for your first win?
0: Oh, it's crazy. Whenever I took the lead, I felt, the adrenaline running through my body. I felt like I was going to throw up. I was so excited. But then once I saw the checkered flag, obviously relieved of emotion. I was just so happy to get that first win under my belt. And I'm just really grateful that it was able to happen that night.
1: Did you get to wing walk like they do? Did you get to climb up there?
0: No. I was talking the week before with everybody. I was like, I don't know how people do that. Like, I feel like I'd fall off the wing. So I just stood up on the back of it. I didn't get all the way up there. I was too scared.
1: Better safe. She got the win and didn't have any bad videos of her falling in victory lane. Hayden Wise, our guest of the ProFab Hotline. Where can we follow you on social media? We got to keep up with you.
0: Yeah. Hayden Wise Racing on Facebook. And then I also have an Instagram account called Hayden Wise Racing too.
1: Well, Hayden Wise Racing, mark it down, find it, follow it, and keep up with one fast race driver. First time winner of the USCS 360 Sprint Car Division, East Alabama Motor Speedway. Hayden Wise, thank you for taking the time to join us. Congrats on this awesome thing. And we certainly look forward to more. Fans, stay with us. We'll be right back with more on PRN at the track.
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1: Boy, what a save. We got cars sideways. It's Christopher Bell. He spins and collects a couple cars.
2: Side by side, Austin Cindric has him at the line, and he will take the lead into one.
1: Here comes Shane Van Gisbergen on the bottom. He's looking for second.
3: Now Chris Buescher fired out of a cannon in turn two. He's right into the rear bumper of Packett.
1: Oh, it's a multi-car accident. I want to say 15, 20 cars. Guys, that took out about two-thirds of the field.
4: We have a fight on pit road between two crew guys. One of them is with Ty Gibbs. One is with Brad Keselowski.
2: Blaney, bottom of the racetrack. Chastain makes it three wide. He'd like to take a spot here on the backstretch, and he charges. He wants the lead in turn three. Ross Chastain shot out of a cannon from the sixth starting spot. He has already moved up to second. The battle now for third on the high side. Kyle Larson, Riley Herbst challenging low.
5: Kyle Larson moves up to the top side. Going to lose a little bit of ground.
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7: 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I'm Lenny Baticki. 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

0: Welcome to another episode of Racer's Odds. I'm David Stiles. He is Andrew Kurland. And Denny Hamlin completes the trifecta at the Tricky Triangle, making it three in a row for him on the season. And that points lead is getting ever slim for Tyler Reddick. He's now within 19 points. Andrew, great race in Pocono. Very different style of track, but Toyota still very strong. We did pretty well on our bet slips. You had Hamlin as a race winner. You were able to cash that, and it turned out to be pretty lucrative for you. You're still up $300+ on
1: really?
0: The bet book. Yes. You're still positive. I'm trending in the right direction. I've fluctuated ever so slightly back and forth all season long. I'm $13 to the negative. So I'm still.
1: All right. Well, you can change that this weekend. How much you got to put on SVG to gain $13? That's what I think you should do.
0: Let me break out the calculator and we'll do the math, because as we get ready to go to San Diego and Naval Base Coronado, the odds on the winner are absolutely bonkers. Across the three different sports books that we frequent pretty genuinely, Caesars has Shane Van Gisbergen to win at -175. On DraftKings, -160, and then on BetMGM, -145. So the best odd that you can find him on the three books that we use pretty regularly, BetMGM, -145. If you're going to do that, if you put $10 on him at -145, you would get $6.90 back, plus your original $10 bet or 10-unit bet, for a total of $16.90. So,
1: all right, so there
0: roughly,
1: you go.
0: Yeah, that's kind
1: that's
0: of the price breakout. So I got to bet 10 units on SVG to win at -145, and I'll get $16 back, and I'll be $3 within the margin. So I don't think this week is really the week to bet on your long shot winners, because we've never raced at this place before. It is a racetrack conjured up out of the ground on a naval base. And, Andrew, this one is going to be wild. I think we'll see some interesting things happen. There's a lot of bumps in this track. Yeah. It looks at one point like the cars could almost go airborne. But if it's good money plus money on Shane Van Gisbergen, take it, because there is not any bet that I have found on the sports books where he is plus money. I think his top 10 on DraftKings is minus 2,000.
1: Yeah.
0: Just absurd numbers.
1: Yeah, I mean, if there's any week to go with a minus odd on a race winner in a cup race, it's this weekend. SVG, man, -145. Give me that, and I think I'm going to take a little bit of a swing. I'm going to put $50 on SVG to win at -145. That will give me a little bit of my return, hopefully. And, David, you know, you said I'm 300 up, so might as well start taking some swings now. Exactly. So, I mean, man, he's led in 13 of his 14 road course starts. He's trying to be the first driver, I think, in history to win his first 8 cup races on a road course. It's just going to be a matter of a race for second and if something happens to SVG. And this is a difficult racetrack. There is a really significant dip in the road going into turn number one, right about when you're at your braking zone. I got a chance to run some laps on iRacing around San Diego, and that is really sketchy. The braking zone into turn number two is really sketchy. There's another big dip right when you hit the brake pedal. At one point, you cross over railroad tracks. So
0: I was going to say they have trolley tracks in the middle of this race course.
1: Yeah.
0: A lot of bumps. I saw there's one spot where there's actually new pavement, and it's like you want to gas up over the new pavement before you go back onto the old racing surface, which is part of a runway. And then there's one turn, I think, where you actually come down and you're looking at the aircraft carrier. So
1: that's turn two.
0: This race.
1: And that's where there's a big dip in the road. Yeah.
0: I mean, this race is going to have lots of wild things happen, I think. And then there's a good passing zone where there's some S's where it looks like you could set someone up for a good corner. But I don't really know what the telemetry is of that, of even setting up that pass. You would know more than me.
1: Yeah, well, I mean, I ran single laps around it, and by no means am I an expert, because I don't think I made a single lap around the track without spinning out. So turn 11 was my nightmare spot. But the biggest thing that I noticed, at least for me visually, is there are some blind chicanes, especially towards the end of the lap. You take a hard left-hand corner, there's a wall that kind of hides the tire barrier that you got to make sure that your right side tires are on the correct side of by the time you get to it. So, I mean, it's going to be a difficult racetrack. I think SVG is going to dominate. Really, the question is, who's going to be the next best guy? I look at two drivers in particular, and this is a bet that I think would be kind of a fun race within the race to follow, and that's the top Toyota. I look at Tyler Reddick and Ty Gibbs to be those two guys competing for the top Toyota spot. You can pick Tyler Reddick at plus 110 to be the top performing Toyota. I do like that. I like Ty Gibbs as well. I mean, he finished second at the last street race that we had at Chicago last year. He's minus 150 to top 10. I feel really solid about that. And then there's Connor Zilich, who has had just like the worst run as of late and the worst luck that a rookie I feel like could have in the Cup Series. But when it comes to this type of racetrack, you can't ignore him. And I feel like he can be a guy who can get a top 10. He's one of the best passers in the field at road courses. So Connor Zilich is another guy that I'm watching to kind of be the race within a race.
0: Just a straight up forecast. I think a Blaney top 10 at plus 110. He's the first driver that has plus odds when you do the top 10. He's sneaky good at road courses. I know that he doesn't have the wins, but he usually runs well in the stages, has good track position. If they can keep that car in the mix, I think he could top 10. That's plus 110. I think I'm going to put a few units on that as well. If you're looking for the cash out game, this is a reach deep down in the bag. Michael McDowell, plus 1,600 to win.
1: Yeah.
0: I think McDowell will be pretty solid at this race course. Cash out game would probably be pretty strong on him. And then if you're looking for someone who has experience and has a win on the other Chicago street course, Alex Bowman in some kind of bet might be decent. I know he's been off of his metric this year so far, but I think they're starting to gain a little bit of momentum. I know they're mired 32nd in points. He's deep down in the points lead. So they're going to do something, I think, to try to flip their strategy and maybe get back in this a little bit to just give them some more momentum as they go on through the season. So transitioning a little bit, those are just some, you know, straight up race winner or some cash out game stuff. You know me, I'm going to default to these matchups. There's a lot of different matchups that you can go. I picked 8 different ones across 2 different sports books, and I settled on 3 of them that I like. Chase Elliott versus Kyle Larson, both of them minus 115. This one's on Caesars. I'm going to put a little bit of units on Kyle Larson. That's just an intuition thing. I think he's ran pretty well at Sonoma in the past. He's been decent on different street courses that we've went to. I know Chase Elliott used to be the road course king, but in the next-gen car, he's just not been up to snuff as some of our other drivers. So in that matchup, I like Kyle Larson minus 115. The other one, you mentioned Ty Gibbs being the other really good Toyota in the field. He's matched up with Michael McDowell. McDowell plus 110, Ty Gibbs minus 140. I'm going to put a few units on McDowell because he is plus money, and if he finishes ahead of Gibbs, that's a pretty good win for you there. My third and final matchup, Blaney versus Hamlin. This one's on DraftKings. Blaney's favored, minus 130, Hamlin minus 105. I'm going to lay a few units on Blaney at minus 130. So that's about all the bets that I have. I mean, this week is very strong on Shane Van Gisbergen. Bet the favorites and bet anyone that you have a little bit of inclination on that they may be good on the road course. And there's a few of those. I mean, we've mentioned them already. And one guy that we haven't mentioned, AJ Allmendinger, there's a matchup with him between him and Chase Briscoe. They're both even minus 115. That may be another person that you look at in a matchup bet to kind of diversify your portfolio a little bit here as we get ready to short this one.
1: AJ's had top 20 finishes in the last 7 road course races that he's run at. More so in that 10th to 20 range, but is a front half of the field type of guy when it comes to road courses. Larson concerns me just a little bit. I mean, he's only got 2 top 10 finishes in his last 8 road course races. But like you said, Chase Elliott is also on some sort of cold streak when it comes to racing at the road courses. But let's see. I've got my notes here. Who else do I have? All right, here's something interesting. And this is if we want to put a little parlay together here on top 10 finishes. You know I like SVG. You know I like Reddick. You know I like Ty Gibbs. If all three of them finish in the top 10, it's at plus 145.
0: That's not
1: I like
0: bad.
1: Those. Yeah. I feel like you're going to have something go wrong to get any one of those three guys to finish outside of the top 10. Now, there's a ton of unknowns, obviously, with this race. There's drivers who don't even know how much grip we're going to have once we actually get to the racetrack. Eric Jones said in some of the media availabilities that he's had over the past couple of weeks that they showed up to Chicago thinking they were going to have the lowest amount of grip and just like zero ability to wheel and maneuver the car, and it actually ended up being one of their higher gripped up tracks for them at Legacy Motorsports Motor Club. So you really don't know what's going to happen, but I think this is the week where you go SVG. I'm a little worried about Chris Rubel. He's got the road course prowess. I'm just concerned about his ability to shift. I know Brent Cruz will be on standby for Bell. I just think it's going to be a wonky weekend for him and the 20 team while he's still battling this fracture of his left wrist. And when it comes to road courses, yes, it's not his shifting hand, but when you're shifting, your other hand's got to be on the wheel. Your other hand's got to be steering. And I don't know. I'm just staying away from Bell. I'm not saying he's going to have a bad weekend. I'm just cautious when it comes to what I think he's going to do.
0: I don't have him on any of my bet slips this week. I'm like you. I'm kind of staying away from him. I hope that he heals up really, really quickly because he is good on these road courses, and we've got a number of them back-to-back. We go to Naval Base Coronado this week, and then next week we'll be in Sonoma. So, and that'll start this in-season bracket challenge that we have coming up, and that's also a different wrinkle. I know we did it last year, but it's a different wrinkle as far as the betting side goes. I know right now you can only bet on the winner of the in-season bracket challenge, and so I'm interested to see if we will get these actual matchups that are in the bracket that we can bet on next week, because, like I keep saying it, I like the matchups. The matchups, I'm pretty good at picking one versus one versus one versus the field. So, you know, that's kind of been my bread and butter, and I'm starting to inch back up into the positives. Like we said, on the dashboard, I'm only down about 13 units. So hopefully if that comes into fruition for next week, we can get a lot of those onto the show and maybe help you do a good job picking your bracket. So
1: why don't we get into pick 'em, David, going into San Diego this weekend? I am worried because the first pick for this is going to be a big one.
0: Well, I played it perfectly. You picked Suarez. You got 32 points.
1: Dang, guy runs good. Are you kidding me?
0: I picked Cole Custer. He got 13. So yep. I have chagrined my way into the pick. I just can't screw it up. So I'm going to pick Shane Van Gisbergen.
1: Yeah.
0: And that's the smartest pick I can make. I hope he wins every stage and wins the race and gets 75 points, because I'm down about 80-ish, 90-ish points. And if I do that, maybe I can make up some ground. And as we get closer to the end of the season, I'm going to start shooting my bigger bullets, and we'll see what happens.
1: All right. So you took SVG, and that stinks. I'm going to go with his teammate, Connor Zilich, who's had a pretty rough rookie year. I think if he has any good run this season, we're down to two road course races left. Give me Connor Zilich.
0: I like it. He had a shot at Watkins Glen, cooked his tires.
1: I know it.
0: He's an up-and-comer. Let's not crown him before, you know, his career blossoms fully, but he's a good race car driver. He's just had a lot of rookie mistakes. I like that pick, though. So SVG versus Connor Zilich, teammates in the pick 'em. I think I've played it right. What do you think? Did I play it well?
1: Well, guess who I'm picking at Sonoma? I'm picking SVG.
0: SVG.
1: No matter what happens, you can't pick them. So
0: no.
1: I at least feel better about being able to do that.
0: Well, there you go. So, again, SVG is your favorite. He's minus 145. That's the best odds we can find for him. Put a few units on him. See what happens. It'll be a great race. First time we've ever raced at this road course. Thanks for checking out the show. If you're on Spotify or Apple Music or Apple Podcasts, make sure to rate it and leave us a comment. 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If you see any of our reels on social media, interact with those. I try to message back and make sure that we're interacting with your messages and your fandom, and hopefully we can put you on some sharp money and help you find the value. Andrew, any closing thoughts here as we wrap this one up?
1: Oh, no, I am going to be just curious to see what happens, really. My curiosity, my interest has peaked when it comes to San Diego. I think it's going to be a cool weekend. I hope the racing's good. But at the very least, I think the visuals that we're going to get on TV and the action that MRN is going to give us over the air is going to be pretty interesting.
0: Yeah, we'll have a triple header. It'll be Trucks, O'Reilly, and Cup. So it's a big weekend for NASCAR as we head out to Naval Base Coronado. For Andrew Kurland, I'm David Stiles. Thanks for stopping by Racers Odds.

0: Van Gisbergen ekes out a win at Sonoma. NASCAR has a new points lead. These are our top stories. I'll be joined by PRN's own David Stiles and from Speedway Motorsports, Samantha Waddell, on this edition of Fast Talk.
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0: Thanks again for joining us here on PRN's Fast Talk, coming to you from the studios of the Performance Racing Network, the lovely Charlotte Motor Speedway. More about what's happening at Speedway this summer later on in the show. Today I am joined by PRN's very own co-host of Garage Pass and Racers Odds, David Stiles, and from Speedway Motorsports, making her debut here on Fast Talk, Samantha Waddell. Samantha, good to have you. Thanks for joining us.
2: Thanks for having me. I'm excited. You guys are a good time.
0: All right, we hope to be. We are at the conclusion of the road course season. We all watched Sonoma yesterday. Sam, I'll start with you. Any surprises on what took place out in Northern California?
2: I want to say that it was a surprise that Shane Van Gisbergen won the race, but it's not a surprise. But at the same time, he's only batting 500 when it comes to road courses. So I think the most surprising thing were the guys behind him and how they battled the field. And, you know, Briscoe's not a surprise, but coming in second, same as last year, is pretty impressive.
3: I was surprised that Christopher Bell did as well as he did with the fractured left wrist. I mean, he said earlier, I'm not getting out of the car this week after he got out early at the San Diego street course, and he proved that he still got it. Fifth place finish for him out in Sonoma, and I think the field is starting to catch up to Shane Van Gisbergen just ever so slightly. But the other big surprise, Tyler Reddick, just a terrible day, power steering issues, finished dead last.
0: We're going to go into all the ramifications of that and the fact that NASCAR has a new points leader not named Tyler Reddick. But right now, let's hear how it all went down out at Sonoma Raceway.
4: White flag is out 2 miles away for Shane Van Gisbergen and Chase Briscoe.
5: Final time of the day. To the top of the hill comes SVG. Chase Briscoe can see him. He can close in on him. He gets within about 3 car lengths as they exit 2. He holds it at 3 car lengths over to 3A. They're going to head to the top of the hill. Daniel Suarez right in front. Maybe for the last time of the day, they head for 4.
6: Can the Hoosier outfox the Kiwi? Down the hill they go. Shane Van Gisbergen dives deep into turn 4. Exits wide right next to the wall. Chase Briscoe peeks inside. He wiggles the car a little bit. Van Gisbergen, 2 car length lead. Briscoe charges the corner, but he can't make touch with Van Gisbergen as they exit in 1-2 formation.
4: He can see him right in his rear view. Shane Van Gisbergen being hounded by Chase Briscoe. Final time through the S's. Briscoe's going to have one final time at a dive bomb. They go through turn number 9. It's a big sweeping left-hander. They'll hit turn 10.
7: Shane Van Gisbergen trying to hold off the Indiana native. This is the closest he's ever been. Chase Briscoe down into turn number 11. He has it to 2 car lengths. He has it to 1 car length. They make their way through turn number 11. Chase Briscoe back into the throttle. They're nose to tail as he exits turn number 11 through 12 for the final time.
4: Briscoe took a shot down of the hairpin, but he couldn't get close enough. Across the start-finish line, Shane Van Gisbergen takes home the Toyota SaveMart 350. He wins at Sonoma Raceway by 0.3 seconds over Chase Briscoe.
0: And that's how it sounded on the Performance Racing Network. The last two voices you heard there, Michael Young and Nick Yeoman, a couple of folks we stole from the IMS radio network.
3: And if those two guys don't give you chills down at the end of that call, I mean,
0: I'm just sitting here going, Michael Young's selling it.
3: Oh, yeah.
2: Hard you can see it. The way that they describe everything, you can just see everything taking place. That's phenomenal.
0: As a broadcaster, that's a fun race to be a part of because you have to paint picture there because there's so many voices there. So that's how it ended. It's kind of surprising that somebody was close enough to SVG that we could talk about it. And Wendy Venturini caught up with him.
8: Shane Van Gisbergen does it again. It was a 10 out of 10 burnout. I don't know if you could get much better. The burnout was pretty bad here, Shane. Pretty awesome. I listened to you this whole race. You actually weren't that happy and pleased with the car. I would hate to see if your car wasn't running well. What was it about today? Were you able to just get the job done?
9: I think my guys just did an excellent job making it drivable. Yesterday wasn't very good at all. And, there were still better cars than us, but Steven and the guys called a great strategy. Awesome pit stops, and I mean, yeah, to get Red Bull in victory lane again, I'm stoked. And stoked it wasn't two laps shorter. It would have been interesting with Chase there.
8: I know you just blasted your crew with rubber and you high-fived them. Is that something that's kind of your tradition now, Shane?
9: It seems to be, and it's a privilege to get to do a burnout, and you just see them all on pit wall, see how much it means to them, and cool to share the moment and get them involved with it.
8: How would you rate your kick today?
9: I think it was better, but it's a long way to the stands, and I didn't make it, so I'll try again next year.
8: Well, congratulations. Enjoy this victory. Shane Van Gisbergen, the winner here at Sonoma Raceway.
0: Wendy Venturini with SVG there, referring to his now traditional kick of the rugby ball, Samantha. And that's not the ideal place to do it. You got to cover a lot of ground just to get over the fence. You got to move up closer, Shane.
2: There is some depth there that he's not going to go into the pros as a kicker. It's just not going to happen for him. But, I mean, it's fun. It's thrilling. And I love the personal touches that each one of these drivers have brought in for their victory celebration. I think it really gives the character. It gives a tangible that people are able to connect to as they learn these drivers and find different guys to cheer for each year.
3: I mean, there was even a scrum once the ball hit the ground. There was four or five big dudes like trying to fight over it. I was like, come on, guys, let's get it together. But first ever weekend sweep completed at Sonoma for Shane Van Gisbergen. Cat's just making history all the time, it seems like. Every week when he wins, we're talking about him making some kind of history.
0: Well, in the stat story, that's 8 road course wins. Mm-hmm. And Samantha, the remarkable thing is not that he has won 8 of them, but the percentage of road course races that he has won in
2: his
0: career.
2: He's run 16 in total of this career, and he's taken 8 of them, which is very impressive. Batting 500, one of those things that you're like, wow, this is crazy. But if you look at the grand scheme of things, that's only 8 out of all of these races that he's run. So I think that there's kind of that question, can we get that translated over to the oval?
3: I mean, 7 out of the last 9 had a chance to win the San Diego street course and then got wrecked. He could have tied Jeff Gordon if he had won the San Diego street course with this win in Sonoma. But like I said just a few moments ago, I think the field's starting to catch up to him just ever so slightly. I still think that he is the best driver in the Cup Series a road course. And we just need to enjoy this while it lasts, because it's not going to last forever.
2: Well, and I think Briscoe said it best. He's like, he is the best guy on the road course. But, you know, there's a lot of leeway there. Everybody's learning. Everybody's figuring it out. Kyle Larson admitted that he's been watching tape of him from last season so he could figure out how he's making it look so smooth and so effortless. So I think everybody's understanding that he's got this map that he's already learned. So everybody else is trying to figure it out. You got McDowell, you got Gibbs. They're all getting right up in there. They're phenomenal road course racers. Just how do you bridge that gap of the experience?
0: Well, SVG accomplished one thing. He got above the cut line. He dropped down to 17th. He is now 14th, I think 36 points to the good. I'll ask both of you this. Is that enough to get him to the chase?
3: Ooh,
0: David?
3: That's a hairy question. I don't know. He'll have to run top 10, top 15, like he said in his post-race interviews, to maintain this position. And I said it on this show a few weeks ago. He's starting to run better at the ovals.
2: Mm-hmm.
3: But I think we're going to see everyone else's level of execution also increase. We've only got 8 races left.
2: Right.
3: And there's going to be a push to try to get in to the chase here at the end of the season. I think he's hard-pressed to make it. I don't think 36 points is going to be enough. I think he really needed the win at San Diego to kind of boost him up a little bit further. It's going to be tight. I don't know if he makes it.
2: I agree, and I think that that's when you're leaning into a lot of this field has grown up on an oval. They have the oval. They know it from – it is muscle memory in the back of their brain. They understand how this rides. They know which line to take. And I think that's where Shane is at a disadvantage. While on a road course, everybody else has the disadvantage because Shane can – whip around a road course like nobody's business. But when it comes to an oval, Shane doesn't have the skill set above everybody else. And he did even admit, he's like, I've got to figure out how to get better on the oval, because the playoffs and the chase, it's not oval racing. I mean, it's all oval racing. There is no road courses.
0: And the other problem is he now has no leeway.
2: Correct.
0: He does not have, in golf parlance, a mulligan to spare. He's got to be top 15, I think, or better.
2: Agreed.
0: And here's the thing. I don't know that Trackhouse has given him cars fast enough to go up and get stage points, which he desperately needs And I don't know that he's going to have a lot of opportunity to secure those.
2: But he wasn't racing for stage points either yesterday.
0: Yesterday he was racing
2: flipping.
0: To win.
2: He was racing to win. So I think that's where you also have to make that shift. If you're going to, you know, run for the points, you're going to run for the win. And I don't know that he's really the guy that wants to tell you he's going to run for the points. I think he always wants to run to get into victory lane. And so flipping the stage is kind of a disadvantage in earning those points.
3: I mean, he had a good run, Charlotte, Nashville, around top 10, around the top 15, but he was in the metric.
2: Correct.
3: And so with this win, he's going to be in the metric for Chicagoland. A lot of this is going to be predicated on how well he does in qualifying.
2: Yeah.
3: And if he can qualify in a good spot for Chicagoland, he may be
0: you're
3: able
0: right.
3: to hold
0: one,
3: on
0: one
3: to it.
0: One bad finish, then you're kicked out of the metric, and you're in the bad group for qualifying, and then the cycle
3: exactly.
0: continues itself. Just ask Joey Logano. Let's take a look at our Toyota team results from last week. Chase Briscoe finished second again, but nice race. Ty Gibbs, man, this guy just keeps knocking it out. Right now he has finished third. He is fourth in overall points, also in a Toyota. Christopher Bell, and we'll talk a little bit more about his heroics later on in the show, finished fifth. Bubba Wallace, 22nd. Eric Jones, 23rd. John Hunter Nemechek, 25th. Denny Hamlin, 26th. We'll dissect that, too. Riley Herbst, 30th. And 36th, Tyler Reddick. That's a big reason we've got a brand-new points leader. That is our Toyota update brought to you by Toyota Racing. 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

0: The NASCAR Cup Series has a new points leader that's not named Tyler Reddick. It is Denny Hamlin. I will credit David Stiles for texting me during the race yesterday and making me aware. That's the first time this year, I guess, since Daytona, because you do get some points for the Clash, that Tyler Reddick's not been the leader.
1: Yeah, it's been 18 weeks of Tyler Reddick is strangling the field with the points lead, and now Denny Hamlin has a one-point lead on Tyler Reddick. And to me, it just blows my mind. All that 1 point, Xfinity fastest lap made a difference because it was 2 points.
2: Hey, you got to get the points where you can add them. I mean, you think about the small points make a big difference when it comes to that final cut.
0: That point for the Xfinity fastest lap that Tyler got yesterday couldn't mean the difference between regular season and a 25-point bump or not. It could. Yeah,
1: exactly.
2: It could.
0: The way they're racing, and I don't think this fall that Reddick's going through right now will sustain, but just looking back over the last four races, starting with Michigan, he finished 35th. Up until then, he was at least in the top 15 in every race, most of the time in the top five.
1: A couple of second. It already won five races, too. I mean,
0: yeah. So Pocono, second. Okay, you think, all right, the Michigan thing was a blip. San Diego, 25th. Sonoma, 36th, because they had problems in the car, lost the power steering, went down four laps. So there was a point in that race, Samantha, that Denny Hamlin was up by like 30 points because he's running in easily inside the top 10. Reddick's going to finish 36th, and you're thinking, here's Denny's big shot.
2: Yeah, his big moment.
0: Didn't quite pan out.
2: Did not pan out at all, and I think it's one of those things that it was an uncontrollable for Tyler Reddick. You can't control the fact that you have your power steering fails. Like, that's just one of those things. But for Denny to take that and be able to run with it, but he wasn't able to hold it. It just, he couldn't continue to run with those points.
1: I mean, not to his own, it's not his own fault. No. I mean, like, he got spun out. I mean, it's just a racing incident just happened.
2: And but, I mean, that's the beauty of racing, right?
1: That's why you run the races.
2: I can control as much as I can control, and then everybody else around me is going to kind of fix the narrative a little bit, depending on how everybody else is driving.
0: Speaking of the narrative, going into these two races, on this show and every other racing talk show that exists, it was Tyler Reddick now has a chance to really pad his lead. We got two road course races coming up. He's really good. Denny is meh at best. And even though Denny only came out with a one-point advantage, David, I feel like this was a big swing. We thought for sure Reddick would come out on the other side of Sonoma, at least doubling his points lead.
1: You've got to be thinking, if you're in the Tyler Reddick camp, I don't think you're pushing the panic button quite yet, but it's got to be looming on your mind that Denny's having a record year, and he's as good as he's ever been. And can we stay within striking distance? He has the lead now. Can we keep it close and still make this a two-car battle for the regular season championship? And you got to be thinking that he's living free in Tyler Reddick's head. I mean, it's got to be looming large.
0: What do you think, Sam? Daniel, 1 point lead as we head to Chicagoland, 8 races to go. How does this end?
2: I think Denny is the guy that's like, you know what? I got this moment. Let me run with it. Let me prove to you that I deserve this, that I should be at the top of the leaderboard. So he's going to run with a big chip on his shoulder that, like, I'm going to prove to you that this is where I get. But I also think that Reddick is the kind of guy that's like, I'm not going to let this loom in front of me. He's going to fight back as much as he can. It was disappointing in how everything finished out yesterday because he is significantly strong on road courses. So you were hoping he could pad that thing out. But I don't know. I think that there's going to be this fun battle between the two of them. And there's going to be a chip on Denny's shoulder that wants to prove everybody that the fact that you doubted me to being able to be here, and he's going to run with it.
1: And the other thing, too, I think a lot of this hinges on the moment that Denny and Michael Jordan had a number of weeks ago where Tyler Reddick is winning all these races and Denny's finishing kind of lackluster, and you see Michael Jordan kind of poke the bear a little bit, and all of a sudden Denny comes to life, and now he's rattling off good finishes and getting wins and taking over the points lead. I think that 11 team and JGR, they're just really, really strong. I think they may end up running away with this thing.
0: I always pull for the story, and I feel like the story this year is Denny Hamlin.
1: Yeah.
0: With everything, and we've talked about it on this show ad nauseum, everything that he went through, everything he experienced, that's a story worth following. And this is a guy, in the twilight of his career. He said one more year and he's done. So you don't have a lot of another shot at grabbing the proverbial brass ring. And it looks to be a pretty good shot to do it. And we'll talk about some of the other points, people. I do want to say I did not see at the start of the season Ty Gibbs being fourth in points. He is in a Toyota. That's an advantage this year. There's no way to get around that. But that doesn't mean that you're fourth in points and you've already won a race just because you're a Toyota, Sam.
2: Well, I think you watch this team. Last year they struggled. It was not a question. I mean, it was obvious that there were struggles within that camp. This year, they're firing on all cylinders. Everybody seems to be working like a well-oiled machine. And it's almost like Ty's got a breath of fresh air that he's like, I don't have to stress about anything. I just get to drive a car. I just get to be in a car and control my destiny as much as I can without having to worry about if anything's going to go wrong on pit road, if there's any strategy questions. He's just trusting in everybody around him. And you're getting to see who the race car driver of Ty Gibbs is because, I mean, he weaved his way through the field, especially you look at stage three. I mean, that was impressive.
1: It was.
2: He led 31 laps yesterday.
0: The radio traffic from him was, what do you want me to do?
1: Yeah.
2: Yeah.
0: I love the answer. It was like, well, go fast, but don't go too fast.
1: It's like, what?
2: You can see he's trusting everybody around him. And I think that's what makes a successful team is when you have the trust of everyone around you that, you know, my only job is to get in this car and to drive and listen to my spotters, listen to my crew chief, and know that they've got my best interest. And I think you're seeing it play out.
1: I want to pose this to both of you. Do you think getting the win at Bristol has really kind of elevated him to the level that he's at right now?
2: I think so. I think you get the monkey off your back, right? All of a sudden, you're like, look, I've done it. I've achieved it. I've shown you that I've got the skill set. I can do this. I've got it. Now let me prove it even more because no one's telling me that, oh, you don't have the win. He's got the win.
1: He's got the win now.
0: I think that was important because the weight of you've been doing this for 3+ years now, and you're in the best stuff out there.
1: Yeah.
0: You need to get a W. He's checked that box, so now let's move on. And he's a legitimate contender.
1: He is.
0: When they re-rack, he's going to be one of the people that we're talking about. I don't see any reason that he should be dropping out. We'll come back. We want to talk about road courses. How many is too many, or how many is not enough? We'll chat about that next here on Fast Talk.
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0: So the road course season is over for 2026. SVG went 2-for-4. Throw in an unexpected Corey Heim victory at San Diego. And, of course, Tyler Reddick winning at COTA. And we are done for the year. That's a total of 4. And I want to ask Samantha and David this, and I want folks at home to think about this. We are done. There are no more in the regular season. There are no road course races in the Chase because the Roval was changed over to the Oval. I'm still not sure about that. Sam, I'm going to start with you. Where do you rest? Is 4 too many, not enough road course?
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1: For the first time since 2019, Chicagoland Speedway is back. And even though it's been 6 seasons without racing there, Joey Logano is going for his 7th straight top 10 at that racetrack. Here's what he had to say about the return.
3: Yes, but it was a great track. I just remember it being wide, being able to move around the racetrack a lot. I heard the bumps are getting worse, so I'm curious to see what that's like. I'm excited they're bringing the racetrack back, hopefully for a while, but we'll see. I kind of wrote that one off. I figured I was never going to get to see that place again, but I'm pretty excited to see it again.
1: Denny Hamlin recently completed a tire test at Chicagoland. Here were his takeaways.
4: Gosh, it's been so long since I raced there, and we hadn't run there in the next-gen car. So my thing was, I don't remember the track being that rough, but we also used to, last time we ran there, we had suspension on the car. now with the underbody being the main source of downforce, we have to run our car so low, which makes the track feel bumpier than I remember.
1: Kyle Larson also participated in the tire test, and by the way, he's still searching for his first win there.
5: It was really fast, had a lot more grip than I was expecting it to have, and a little less fall off than I was expecting it to have, but a challenging track, super rough surface, and yeah, excited to get there.
1: Carson Hocevar has never raced there, but he recently checked out the state of the facility.
6: I mean, it looks really clean. I've seen photos and everything. They did a really good job, and honestly, it was in pretty good shape. Other than the pedestrian tunnel, it looked like it was, just needed a quick power wash and, some weed eater, and you'd be good to go.
1: It's going to be one heck of a 4th of July weekend in Chicago. For PRN's Garage Pass, this is Andrew Curlin.
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8: Welcome to PRN at the Track. I'm Lenny Baticki. Coming up in this show, we'll find out about the upcoming race at Echo Park Speedway with Ryan Hutchison. Then we'll speak with Hayden Wise about her first ever USCS Series win. And we'll have a conversation with first-time Knoxville 410 Sprint Car winner, Chris Martin. But first, let's get to our What's Hot. We'll start in Iowa at Maquoketa. Spencer Dirks got that one. Bryson Eckrich wins at Davenport. Cedar Rapids to Kevin Korsmo. And Tommy Elston, the checkers at 34. Plymouth, Indiana to Kyle O'Gara, while Dakota Armstrong gets a big win at IRP. 24 to Cale Cannon. And Tyler DeHart victorious at Anderson. Viola Boys in Illinois to Cash Kinsey. Now to Ohio and the voice of Mike Goins from Shady Bowl.
9: Off of turn number four, Jason Mahaffey going to win the Street Stock 50-lap feature event here at Shady Bowl. 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
8: Late model star Corey DeLancey wins at Fremont. Mansfield, Nate Dussel, and Corbin Hazlett getting wins. Nate Young wins at Raceway 7. Sharon DeBrand and Spithaller, Cap Henry in Victory Lane again at Attica. And Wayne County goes to Henry Malcutt. Rick Knoyer and Joel Myers Jr. with big wins at Missouri's I-55. Scotland County goes to Charlie McKenna. Lernerville, Pennsylvania, where the Lucas Oil Series was. Devin Moran, a winner in that one. The Rush Series portion to Max Blair. Rich Kerr-Center wins Blanket Hill, and Erie's goes to Jeremy Wanderling. And joining us now on the ProFabrication.com hotline, Echo Park Speedway announcer Ryan Hutchison. Hey, Ryan, welcome to the show. And I got to start out with, you know, over the course of just the last handful of years, why has Echo Park Speedway become the most exciting racetrack in NASCAR?
10: I think the easiest way to put it is Echo Park Speedway is survival at 190 miles an hour at this point. Every lap can shake things up. We see surprise winners. We see big wrecks. We see last lap passes. It's got everything.
8: And he isn't kidding, I'll tell you. It is amazing to see those cars around that racetrack down in Georgia. They'll be coming up next Saturday and Sunday, July 11th, July 12th. You're going to have the O'Reilly Auto Parts Series race, the Focus Hill 250 on Saturday, and the big one, the NASCAR Cup Series Quaker State 400, available at Walmart on Sunday night. Both 7 p.m. starts. But, hey, update me on what's this NASCAR O'Reilly Series?
10: So it is the series way back when, formerly known as the Busch Series. Over the last couple of years, it's been the NASCAR Xfinity Series, and this year it's now the O'Reilly Auto Parts Series. But it's basically like AAA baseball. It's the feeder series for the Cup Series. It's where drivers really get to cut their teeth on the days before the big Cup Series event. But a lot of young talent in that field, a lot of drivers that are really just trying to get their shot at the next level.
8: Wow. It should be an exciting Saturday night at Atlanta's Echo Park Speedway. And we're chatting on the ProFabrication.com hotline with one of the voices that you'll hear throughout the grandstands, the announcer Ryan Hutchison, on the ProFabrication.com hotline, which is brought to you by Gasco Gaskets. 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
10: Well, like you said, it's going to be a 7 o'clock start for both races on Saturday and Sunday. 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It'll be a lot of fun. Have those voices, obviously, they do a fantastic job, you know, calling the action for everybody. On TV, the NASCAR O'Reilly Auto Parts Series race is going to be on the CW. And for the NASCAR Cup Series on Sunday night, that's going to be on TNT.
8: Wow, should be a heck of a show to watch either network. And, of course, tuning in to right here, the Performance Racing Network, and hear Brad Gilling and the rest of the crew doing what they do. Coming up, Echo Park Speedway, Saturday, July 11th, the Focus Health 250 for the NASCAR O'Reilly Auto Parts Series, and Sunday, the Cup Series takes to NASCAR's most exciting racetrack. Sunday night, July 12th, the Quaker State 400 available at Walmart. And we're chatting with one of the voices you'll hear throughout the grandstands, Ryan Hutchison, one of the announcers from Echo Park Speedway. So before the cars get going, though, on Saturday, what are a couple of things to do if fans get there and park and, you know, got some time on their hands to do?
10: Well, if you are an early riser, you are in luck because Echo Park Speedway is going to have a lot going on all day long on Saturday. We have the Hauler Parade that kicks off at 8:30 a.m. on track property. So you can go out there, see your favorite drivers as they load in to the racetrack for the weekend. Going to kick things off with O'Reilly Auto Parts Series qualifying at 11 a.m. on Saturday. Then later on in the afternoon, we'll get to see the Cup cars go out onto the racetrack for the first time at 4:30 to try and put down a quick lap. And all that is before we even get into the Focus Health 250 at 7 o'clock, Lenny.
8: Wow, that's going to be a heck of a Saturday. We're chatting with Echo Park Speedway announcer Ryan Hutchison on the ProFabrication.com hotline. What's this, Canine Star, Sea Lions, Axes? What, are fans, is the fan zone that crazy there at Echo Park Speedway?
10: I have never ran into somebody that went to the fan zone before coming into the grandstands that didn't have a good time out there, Lenny, if that answers your question. Like you said, I mean, we have Canine Stars, we have the Sea Lions, which a fan favorite. Everyone loves the Sea Lions, but there's a stacked lineup out in the fan zone in front of the racetrack.
11: Hey, and you were talking about the Focus Tails 250. We're chatting with Echo Park Speedway announcer Ryan Hutchison, but I know after that race, you young folks and the ones that really want to party go to somewhere called the Peach Pit at the track there?
10: Peach Pit on the infield just inside of turn number three. That's where the party is going to be after the Focus Tails 250. Lenny, you know, years past, we like to go down there and have a little bit of fun, but it's going to be a good time. We're going to have a mechanical bull down there, a bar for people to drink, and then we're obviously going to have some live tunes for people out there in the Peach Pit as well.
11: Echo Park Speedway announcer Ryan Hutchison getting ready for next weekend's big events. The Focus Tails 250 on Saturday, July 11th. The Quaker State 400 available at Walmart on Sunday night, July 12th. And Sunday morning, you got some big things going on there for fans to come and see and be a part of.
10: Yeah, absolutely. We just talked about the fan zone. You can go out there and spend your time in the fan zone before you come into the racetrack for the race. But obviously, pre-race track access is going to open just before 4 o'clock at 3:45. If you have a pre-race track pass, you can get out onto the racetrack, see the cars up close, see driver intros.
11: Should be a great one, Ryan. I can't wait to be down there with you guys. Echo Park Speedway next weekend. 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
11: Appreciate it. 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Thanks for joining us. Fans, stay with us. We'll be right back.
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3: 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Joining us now on the profabrication.com hotline to chat with us about her first time winning a USCS 360 sprint car race at East Alabama Motor Speedway, Hayden Wise. Hey, Hayden, welcome back to the show. And I looked it up. It's like a year and a half, maybe less, that we had you on. And you were grinding it out, trying to battle for the Rookie of the Year in the Extreme Outlaw Midget Series. And now winning in a full-wing sprint car like what, you know, for you not knowing out there in radio land, kind of looks like a World of Outlaws sprint car. What have you done from a driver's perspective to get better in that year and a half? And by the way, congratulations on the win.
4: Yeah, thank you. It's great to be back here. And yeah, we've just been working really hard all year. Very grateful for all the opportunities that I've had. I've learned a lot. You know, a sprint car is a whole new thing because I didn't really ever come from wing racing. So it's a whole new concept that I have to learn, but it's been really fun all year. And I just couldn't be here without, you know, my dad, my pop, and of course, Jay. They've helped me so much and just learned all that I need to learn so far.
3: Well, Hayden Wise is showing that she is learning and moving fast, taking her first victory in a 360 sprint car at East Alabama Motor Speedway in the USCS Racing Series. 360, 410, we hear those numbers. This is not quite as powerful because of the 360 isn't as high a number as 410. Is that basically the only difference?
4: Yeah, pretty much. I mean, it's not really like a big power difference because I've practiced the 410. It really just depends on, like, the track and stuff. I mean, the cars pretty much handle the same.
3: That's pretty cool.
4: It feels the same, too. Yeah, yeah.
3: Hayden Wise, our guest on the profabrication.com hotline, which is brought to you by Gasco Gaskets. 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And you sparked something in my mind here. You were talking about the difference between the car that you ran in and the 410 that would be more of a World of Outlaws car. But as we said earlier, you were running in the midget series just a year or so ago. What's it more fun like driving now when you have all that kind of power and the wing and stuff like that? What's fun about racing one of those cars?
4: I love the sprint car. You know, it's a whole new thing that I'm learning, and the midget, I love non-wing stuff too.
3: Is the wing, you know, from sitting in the car, does it feel like you got like a baseball cap on where you can't see up anymore, or do you got that wing there over your head?
4: Yeah, it's a little hard to see. Also, another thing that's kind of weird is like with the midget is you driving on the right rear, and then in the sprint car, you're pretty much leaning on the left rear. So that's a little thing that's I'm not used to, but I've started to learn it. You got to drive a lot more with the brake in the sprint car, but it's so fun to drive, and I'm just glad I get to do it.
3: Oh, I want to talk about how these cars drive. Hayden Wise, our guest of the profabrication.com hotline, went for midgets last year and a half or so ago, now winning in the USCS 360 sprint car, the big winged machines. It's a lot of work inside of one of those. You were saying driving the brake and having to, you know, lean the different direction, but you've got adjustments you can make with that big wing, like almost like a pilot in a plane. You can change the angle on it some.
4: Yeah, that's another thing I need to, you know, learn a little bit better. Is sometimes I have a hard time like remembering to move the wing back, and I forget that I, you know, have that help me sometimes. Like, it keeps the car tight and keeps the car more planted, so sometimes I have to remind me before I go out that I have a wing there and I need to move it back some.

0: We'll have to put a sticky note on your dashboard there. Hayden Wise, she doesn't need any sticky note. She knows how to get around and find victory lane. She did so at East Alabama Motor Speedway, USCS 360 Sprint Car winner. And, you know, the Alabama dirt, from what I remember being down there at, like, the Talladega Short Track and all, pretty sticky, kind of muddy sometimes and all. How you don't have a windshield. How do you keep, you know, your visor clean when you're out there racing?
1: Tear off. I go through like 20 of those things a day. You know, sometimes I forget to really, sometimes I put like 10 on and then I get reminded I need to put more on because I'm running out, and usually go through like 10 each time I'm out there. So I have to, you know, use a lot of tear offs.
0: So how crazy is it? You've got a tear off on your visor shield so that you could keep mud, you know, from staying on too long where you couldn't see. You got throttle and a brake and now a wing to adjust. And, you know, two or three guys or gals trying to pass you out there. How busy is it inside that race car when you're making laps?
1: I mean, it doesn't really seem that busy when you're, you know, obviously racing, because you're not really thinking about that. I feel like your body is just on the adrenaline and you're just like really, it's just a habit, you know?
0: Mm-hmm.
1: Like, it's just easy. You know, I don't really think about that stuff. Like, whenever I'm out there, I just move it back. I don't really think about it. Pull a tear off. It just happens so fast, you don't even know what you're doing out there.
0: Wow, I certainly wouldn't know what I was doing out there, but our guest, Hayden Wise of the ProFab Hotline, USCS 360 winner, she knew what she was doing, getting to victory lane. How about the feeling when you took the lead and you're coming around, like, say, the white flag one to go? What are those feelings like coming to the checkers for your first win?
1: Oh, it's crazy. You know, when I took the lead, I felt, you know, the adrenaline running through my body. I felt like I was going to throw up. I was so excited. But then once I saw the checkered flag, you know, obviously relieved of emotion. I was just so happy to get that first win under my belt. And I'm just really grateful that was able to happen that night.
0: Did you get to wing walk like they do? You know, did you get to climb up there?
1: No, you know, I was talking the week before with everybody. I was like, I don't know how people do that. Like, I feel like I'd fall off the wing. So I just stood up on the back of it. I didn't get all the way up there. I was too scared.
0: Better safe. She got the win and didn't have any bad videos of her falling in victory lane. Hayden Wise, our guest of the ProFab Hotline. Where can we follow you on social media? We got to keep up with you.
1: Yeah, Hayden Wise Racing on Facebook. And then I also have an Instagram account called Hayden Wise Racing, too.
0: Well, Hayden Wise Racing, mark it down, find it, follow it, and keep up with one fast race driver. First-time winner of the USCS 360 Sprint Car Division, East Alabama Motor Speedway. Hayden Wise, thank you for taking the time to join us. Congrats on this awesome thing, and we certainly look forward to more. Fans, stay with us. We'll be right back with more on PRN at the Track.
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8: I know what
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8: say.
7: Johnson forgot how to drive? You're an idiot. Shut up. Sit down. 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I'm not putting Kyle Larson in that category. I think driver slump and team slump. 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
8: 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Chris Martin, how are you? Has it even sunk in yet, much less get old, hearing just what I said there about your first win at Knoxville? What's that emotion like when you just hear those words come across and your name is connected with it now?
9: It's very, very emotional for me. As you said, it gave me goosebumps again. Just the amount of time and effort myself and my team have put into this sport just to get to this point. It's still unreal. It's definitely sunk in a little bit today as we unloaded the race cars to get them all washed up, and we were able to unload the trophy and the check from the trailer. So that was a pretty surreal moment.
8: So you're like the famous driver now, though. Did you get a pass so that you don't have to help scrape the mud and clean your race car because you've won? Is there any little bonus like that?
9: So my race team, it's a family owned team, and my brother also races sprint cars with me. And here last year we made a brotherly bet. If one of us wins, the other one has to wash the other's car. But there are rules.
8: Oh.
9: The rules are we both have to be in the same race and we both have to finish. So if someone has a DNF, or if he races 360s and I race the 410s that night, it does not count. So we try to make it fair, but it's definitely fun when you're able to watch your brother wash your race car.
8: Brother Cam getting the duties there for brother Chris Martin, our guest on the ProFabrication.com hotline. First time 410 sprint car winner, Knoxville Raceway in Knoxville, Iowa, for a kid from Ankeny, Iowa. That's just got to be something. But I can't imagine the life you led between when you unbuckled in the race car, and we'll get to the dad and brother moments there, but you had to talk to Wade Auger in victory lane. You got a Knoxville Raceway basically put up on social media a poster of you. I mean, maybe that sponsor, your C&D elevator, could put it up on one of them big grain elevators. It looks so cool. You had an infield beer walk with our friend from Always Race Day, Connor Ferguson. I'm sure Josh, Blake, and Cade probably going to have you on Knoxville Nights podcast. And you might have stopped at Dingus. I mean, is that blur about what happens to a driver that wins their first time?
9: I think. Yeah, I couldn't have said it any better. As we're standing in victory lane, the car got pushed back to tech, and I was trying to go help my crew with tech, but there was just so many people to talk to. It was like, it just felt really surreal, and a lot of congratulations, and I appreciate every one of them.
8: Well, Chris Martin, it has been fun to watch so far. All of this blossom in just about 48 hours. We're recording on Monday, right after his Saturday win at Knoxville Raceway, the first time victory in a 410 sprint car, a tremendous accomplishment. Chris is on the ProFabrication.com hotline, which is brought to you by Gasco Gaskets, engineered for maximum seal and durability. 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So, Victory Lane, I see you about get tackled by these two guys who eventually I figure out it's your dad and your brother, and you're getting, you know, waylaid there for a couple of minutes. I was glad you at least had a helmet on there, but wow, what is all that commotion like from inside the driver that wins the race?
9: That part was just blur at that point in time of the evening. But that's just, it just showed the raw emotion of, you know, my father. And as a father myself now, I can definitely start to relate a lot more to him. And
0: when you turned there, it was kind of like you turned and saw him. Are you yelling, Dad? Is he yelling, Chris? You know, is your brother just diving in there because that's what brothers do? What's going on?
9: Oh, shoot. I just remember telling him we finally did it. We finally did it. We finally did it. We worked very hard to get to this point, and I've got to watch my dad work very hard, become a successful businessman, to give my brother and I this opportunity.
0: You could hear the love in Chris Martin's voice. 410 Sprint Car winner at Knoxville. Trophy check. Gets his brother to clean the car. But nothing like the moments in victory lane with his father and brother and those precious, precious first-time conversations. He is our guest on the ProFabrication.com hotline. I thought it was interesting you said you thought this day would never come. There are folks listening out there probably struggling with their day. What was the motivation that turned you from saying it'll never come to I'm going to go make it come? How do you help them?
9: Anything's possible when you put your mind to it. I had a lot of good motivation. My dad, I've heard stories of him growing up to where he's at now. He gave me a lot of great motivation. And honestly, my turning point was when I found out my wife was pregnant with our daughter. I knew I still had a shot at trying to make something of what I wanted to do my whole life, and that is racing. And I just had a good, great sit down conversation with my dad, and
0: the rest was history from there. And awesome. As we get here to the finish of our interview time, CMR_44 on X. Give this guy a follow. A great family man, representative of the sport. Chris Martin, our genuine pleasure to chat with you today on the ProFab Hotline. And stay with us. We'll be right back with more of PRN at the Track.
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13: Boy, what a save. We got cars sideways. It's Christopher Bell. He spins and collects a couple cars.
14: Side by side, Austin Cindric has him at the line, and he will take the lead into one.
13: Here comes Shane Van Gisbergen on the bottom. He's looking for second.
15: Now Chris Buescher fired out of a cannon in turn two. He's right into the rear bumper of Ty Gibbs.
13: Oh, it's a multi-car accident. I want to say 15, 20 cars. Guys, that took out about two-thirds of the field.
16: We have a fight on pit road between two crew guys. One of them is with Ty Gibbs. One is with Brad Keselowski.
17: Lady, bottom of the racetrack. Chastain makes it three wide. He'd like to take a spot here on the backstretch, and he charges. He wants the lead in turn three.
18: Ross Chastain shot at him again, and from the sixth starting spot, he has already moved up to second. The battle now for third on the high side. Kyle Larson, Riley Herbst challenging low.
19: Kyle Larson moves up to the top side. Going to lose a little bit of ground.
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8: 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I'm Lenny Baticki. 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

0: Welcome to Racers Odds. I'm David Stiles, joined by Andrew Kurland. Denny Hamlin cements himself as the concrete king as he wins at Nashville, but it was over two other JGR Toyotas, and it was a duel there for the last four laps. And Andrew, I thought Nashville was a great race, and it's been putting on a great show for a number of years. You were there, boots on the ground. What was your impressions as we come out of Tennessee?
1: David, I'll correct you real quick. It wasn't a great race. They were great races. All three races, I think, had a pass for the win in the last 10 laps. And I can't remember a weekend like that, as good as that, in a while. But, yeah, the strategy on Sunday was all over the place. And there was even a moment that our race director, Laura Beth, she came in our ears and she's like, "Guys, this is a weird one." And so that made it fun, you know, to follow it along. I had Zane Smith in my section, and originally I thought this is the dumbest pit call I've ever seen, because this was under yellow. They took two tires and one tank of fuel. I'm like, you're right on the edge of the window. Why not take four tires and two cans of fuel, and you know for sure you can make it there to the end? I'm like, they can't make it. And sure enough, they pushed the window and they pushed the envelope. And if they didn't get that caution that came out, I think they still would have made it. So that shows why I report on it and why the crew chiefs are paid the big bucks. But this was the finish that I had hoped we would have gotten at the Coke 600. This is what, because it was the JGR guys battling it out. And Suarez is a great winner, and it was great to see him win the Coke 600. But we were brewing for a great JGR battle at the end of that 600, and I feel like the racing gods paid it back to us after having to wait out all the rain and all of the heartbreak that's happened in the last couple of weeks. We got a great finish.
0: Agreed. And I thought that if those tires could have held on a little bit longer, he maybe could have outdueled Christopher Bell, but he was slipping and sliding. Zane Smith was that whole time.
1: There's no way
0: he's going to hold him off. He had a 3/4 of a lap lead there at one point, and when I started seeing Christopher Bell, you know, tick off about a second a lap, I was like, yeah, he has no chance. And he just didn't have enough rubber. That's what it boiled down to. He could not keep the rubber on the race car because he took the two tires. But
1: yeah, I looked at those two tires when they came off, and I mean, they were starting to cord. They were in rough shape. So I don't think he would have been able to hold off Christopher Bell for the win, four tires or two tires. But at least my comment from earlier is, why not give yourself the extra ammunition?
0: Yeah. The good thing is I had Zane Smith in the pick'em game. So I came out really well on that end of it, and we'll get into that at the tail end of the show. But now we're transitioning to Michigan, a 2-mile oval, very fast, high speed, wide racetrack. And this one's a lot of fun. But we've also got three guys that have won here three times. You've got Hamlin and Larson, and then, oh yeah, the other guy, Logano, have all won here three times. And so I think this will be another duel, and I think this is going to be another Toyota show. So I've got a few bets lined up for that. I'm not taking Denny Hamlin as the favorite driver to win this. I'm actually going to look a little bit deeper in the field and go for Christopher Bell. I think he's due. I think the crushing loss of Nashville is just fueling him at this point, and he has to turn this season around at some point. He's having good finishes, but he just hasn't been able to get a win yet in that win column. He's plus 550. So that's my winner of the race. And then, you know, if you want to do a little bit extra and maybe do the cash out game, Chase Briscoe's plus 1,100 to win. So I think both of those guys will end up being pretty good. Briscoe has started on the pole at this race before, and then he fell back into the field from different strategies. But I think the JGR Toyotas will be really, really good at Michigan. And so I'm looking at those two guys to kind of give you a little bit more leverage against Denny Hamlin as we head into this one. And so what are you thinking is race winners or picks for Michigan?
1: David, I'll tell you, those two names scare me. Chase Briscoe and Christopher Bell, yes, they are hungrier than ever, but neither one of them has ever recorded a top 10 at Michigan. And that, to me, scares me. And I know the Toyotas are on a different level, and history is history in that this year is kind of unprecedented in terms of their speed. I'm worried about that. But JGR, I think if you look at the other two drivers, I think that's where you find your value. In Denny Hamlin, he could just win anywhere. You could throw him in the Tyler Reddick category of, you put Denny Hamlin on a racetrack, and he's got speed. He'll be able to do it. He won Michigan last year, so he's our defending winner. And then I like Ty Gibbs. Finished third in the last two races at Michigan. So I think you're onto it with looking at JGR and Toyotas. Me personally, I'm looking at the other two guys.
0: Well, I'm just trying to give us a little bit of a flavor, and I like those
1: odds. I'm just giving you some devil's advocate.
0: I know. I like those odds just a little bit better, and I think they're both just really, really hungry for a win. We've seen them 2 weeks in a row, Christopher Bell and Denny Hamlin duking it out to try to pass Daniel Suarez at Charlotte, like you said. And then Briscoe was really good, but he just wrecked out. And then last week at Nashville, they're all three right there together. You could have thrown a blanket over them, and we wouldn't have known who was going to come out of it. So I just think that there's a lot of momentum with those cars, and they continue to carry that week to week, because we were talking off mic. I'm a little bit of instincts at this point. Like, the data is what the data is, and so hopefully they can kind of break out of this, and we'll see another new winner. So the next bet that I'm going to talk about, I love these matchup bets, and this is like two cellar dwellers just kind of fighting it out. This will be whoever can finish the better of these two guys, because they're both having a pretty rough season. It's Joey Logano versus Ross Chastain.
1: Oh,
0: Logano,
1: man.
0: Is
1: yeah.
0: Pretty decent at Michigan. Like I said, he's got three wins here. They're both at minus 115. So I'm going to take Logano over Chastain. And kind of my mentality behind this is, we're at Michigan. RFK, Penske, the Ford teams, they're always really, really good here. They want to win in the state of Michigan because Detroit is the home of Ford. And so I think that they'll be a little bit better. And so I'm going to pick Logano over Chastain at minus 115. Again, this is at that 50% probability flip of a coin. And I just think that the 22 team will get it done here in Michigan.
1: That's not bad. You got to look all the way back to 2017 to find the last time a Chevrolet has won at Michigan, and that was in Kyle Larson. He's got three wins at Michigan, but they came a long time ago, 10 years, or almost 10 years, 9 years ago. Ford, 9 of the last 11 races at Michigan have been won by a Ford driver. Stuart Haas Racing, back in the day when they existed, kind of owned this place. But Joey Logano is not a bad bet here. I would say if there was a Toyota, I would throw them in and favor Toyota in a matchup bet. But yeah, I don't think you can bet against Joe Logano. When it comes to Ross Chastain, man, Trackhouse, they're just trying to figure it out right now. I think they're throwing spaghetti at the wall and they're seeing what sticks. And, it's almost like this is an experimental phase for them just to get back on track. And so, I would avoid Trackhouse unless it's SVG. SVG's got it dialed in. Whatever he's got, the other two need to figure that out and study that. But I'll give you one. And this was the guy you picked at Nashville, and I'm jealous that you did, Zane Smith. He's coming off of two straight top tens this season at Charlotte and in Nashville, and two straight top tens at Michigan. So he has momentum on his side this season and a pretty healthy notebook going into this racetrack. And so Zane Smith has got it dialed in as of late. And these top 10 finishes, they're not flukes. He was running up there in the Coke 600. It was a great strategy call, but he had speed to stay in the top 10 in Nashville. I really like Zane Smith, top 10 plus 450. I think that's a solid bet.
0: I like that too. Those front row teams, they're doing something to try to put themselves in positions to get more top tens and better finishes. And he's a really, really good race car driver. And he takes that car and puts it in positions that I think are above where it typically runs. So I like Zane Smith at that. I'm going to do this SVG bet to top 10. I like it at plus 275. I'm betting on instincts, betting on momentum. He's had two really good finishes on ovals, and they're not flukes. He ran in the top 10 at both of these tracks. And I said this on Fast Talk earlier in the week, if you've listened to that program with Doug Rice and Alexis Erickson. He is going to figure this out. And when he does, he will be a problem for the rest of the field, I believe.
1: Yeah.
0: So it's just a matter of time. It's just a matter of time. He only has one start here at Michigan. He finished 25th or 27th, something last year like that. He's going to figure it out. I think he'll top 10 again. That's a plus 275 bet. So Shane Van Gisbergen.
1: Plus 275 on what?
0: On top 10.
1: Where?
0: On Caesars.
1: Wow.
0: Yeah.
1: DraftKings, which is, this is what I wanted to talk about, plus top 10, minus 105 for Shane Van Gisbergen.
0: For Shane, like, on DraftKings?
1: For Shane on DraftKings.
0: Go to Caesars. It's plus 275.
1: I'll jump on that because minus odds for SVG to top 10 in an oval is crazy.
0: That's crazy.
1: Like, the books have caught up and figured out Shane Van Gisbergen. You got to get in the door now before that door closes on you.
0: As soon as possible, go and get that. That's, again, on Caesars, plus 275. Another matchup for me, Hosovar versus Byron. I'm going toward these Michigan drivers. Hosovar's from Michigan. This is a home track for him.
1: That's a tough matchup.
0: Byron's minus 120, so he's favored. Hosovar's minus 110, but that's pretty close. Like, those are pretty close together. So you're still kind of in that window of probability of a coin flip. It's a little bit higher, but I like Hosovar at minus 110, and it kind of goes along with the narrative that I've been saying all year that Spire is outperforming what their, you know, report card would be, and then Hendrick is underperforming based on what their report card should be, and so I'm still going to take a Spire Chevy over that Hendrick Chevy in that matchup with Byron, because he's been either in the top 10, or he runs 35th. There's neither here nor there. And if we go by the pattern, he should top 10 this race, but I don't know. And like you said, the Fords have been really, really good here at Michigan. A Chevy has not won at this track in a long time. So if I'm going to pick a guy, I'm going to lean a little bit more towards the hometown flair versus just running well for Hendrick Motorsports. So again, Hosovar minus 110 with William Byron at minus 120.
1: That's tough, man, because Byron led 98 laps in last year's Michigan race. Didn't have to finish the show for it because he ran out of gas. And then Hosovar had just left this incredible impression, like, wow, he could have just gotten his first win right here. I think I'm with you, though. I think Hosovar could win the dang thing.
0: I do too.
1: Carson Hosovar to win at plus 2,000. I feel like that is a, if you're going to pick him to win outside of a Daytona Talladega, this is one of your best weekends to do it.
0: I agree with that. And that, again, like you said, plus 2,000.
1: Yeah.
0: Get some game on that.
1: Odd.
0: Get some units on that.
1: Yeah.
0: That's a good odd. And then if he moves up and the payout is good, cash out and look for, look to redistribute those units somewhere else. The last one that I've got on my bet slip, it's going to be a Brad Keselowski bet. It's a group bet with Brad, Joey Logano, Ross Chastain, and Alex Bowman. So Alex Bowman doesn't really run that well here at Michigan. We've already talked about the troubles that Trackhouse has been having. And then Joey Logano, he's been having the same sort of troubles. Brad Keselowski is the favorite in this group at plus 220. And so he has ran very well here. He has 16 top 10s, 9 top 5s, and 3 runners-up finishes. He leads all active drivers in starts with no wins at Michigan, which just blows my mind because he's a Michigan guy. This is his home track. So I'm taking Brad Keselowski plus 220 in this Group D, and I think he can beat all three of those guys. I think that RFK is going to run really well this weekend. They have the most wins out of the active owners at this track with 14. So I think those cars will be good, and I like picking him in that group.
1: Well, David, plus Brad Keselowski's going for his fourth straight top 10 here at Michigan. And so He's got a lot of top tens in his career, but he's also hot as of late, which is a big sign. Same stat goes for Chris Buescher. He's also going for his fourth straight top 10 finish, 2023 winner. I like him to top five. I think it's top five at 265.
0: That's a good odd.
1: That is my last one. RFK, they have struggled as of late, picking up a lot of DNFs. Kind of have been falling apart the last couple of races after an amazing start to their season. But I think if there's any time to be having hiccups and to go to a track that you are reliable, it would be RFK and it would be at Michigan. So I would look at them to be strong this weekend.
0: Do you have anything else really on your bet slip? Because the only other thing I have is I was thinking of maybe doing a Briscoe top five since he's ran really well the past couple of weeks at plus 170, which is a little bit low, but I don't know. There's really nothing else that I'm looking at that I really feel compelled on the sports book to throw any units at. I know you'll do a Tyler Reddick bet for a dollar. Is there anything else? But he's favored to win the race, I think. It's either him or Hamlin.
1: Yeah. Yeah, I'm clear. I'm happy.
0: So the only other little stat that I have is make sure to watch practice and qualifying. The winner of this race has been in the top five 60.19% of the time, and they start in the top 10 75% of the time. So if they run well in practice and qualifying and they qualify top 10, top five, pretty good chance the winner is going to come out of there. I think the longest that someone has won this race from was back in the 29th position with Mark Martin a number of years ago. I think that was back in 2009. So if you're outside the top 10, top five here, it's going to be really hard to win the race. But I think we kind of highlighted it at the beginning of the show. I think this will be another Toyota duel, but I think the RFK Fords will also be really good this upcoming weekend for the Fire Keepers Casino 400 in the Irish Hills of Michigan. So let's get into Pick'em. We already mentioned it a little bit. I took Zane Smith for Nashville. He ran really well, netted me a lot of points. You had Cole Custer. You did not net as many points as I did. So I cut the lead ever so slightly. We're at a deficit. I'm at a deficit of 75 points. So you get to pick again first this week since you scored less points than I did.
1: David, I'm going to go with the guy that I was talking about earlier. If you're going to pick him at any race outside of a super speedway, you pick him here. Give me the 77 of Carson Hocevar.
0: That's a good pick. I think he'll be really solid. You're swinging big. You're going for the gusto. I'm going to go with the only other Michigan driver we haven't mentioned, Erik Jones. Give me that Jones boy.
1: Byron, Michigan.
0: This race.
1: Very own.
0: Yes.
1: That's not bad.
0: No, I think he'll run really well. He's been running well the last couple of weeks, and I like Erik Jones. He's a pretty cool cat. So hopefully he'll get me some points. I can narrow that deficit a little bit more because you've been running away with it, and I keep trying to get a little bit closer, and then you'll jump ahead again with a really good pick, and then I find myself playing catch-up. So, yeah, thanks for stopping by Racers Odds. If you're listening to us on any of the major podcast platforms, make sure to leave us a review or a comment. That always helps, and put us on download. That'll help the show out a ton. Also, follow along with us on Twitter. That'll be on at PRN Live, so I know we post a lot of reels on there. We try to, you know, comment and make sure that we interact with all of you in this community, and we're just trying to help you grow your bankroll. Andrew, any final thoughts before we wrap this one up?
1: Oh, man, no. I think we're riding a wave of momentum. A lot of great racing as of late, and it's going to be weird watching from the sidelines this weekend, not being in Michigan. I'm also going to enjoy that time and take a breather because we've been busy over here at PRN. But I'm just loving where the sport's at right now. It's really exciting. So go listen to our friends at MRN, our friends at NASCAR and Prime, and I'm going to be excited to watch this one from my couch.
0: That's awesome. Again, it's about helping you grow that bankroll, finding the value, and just injecting a little bit of entertainment into these races outside of just following your favorite driver. For Andrew Curlin, I'm David Stiles. Thanks for stopping by Racers Odds.

0: Frisco finally gets on the board at Chicagoland. Denny Hamlin tightens his grip on the regular season championship, and it's a Toyota field day. 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
0: And welcome to Fast Talk, the post-July 4th edition. I'm Doug Rice, joined by a host of all-star panelists today from his home base in right outside of Chicago. We have Andrew Curlin, David Stiles, and Alexis Erickson are working from the PRN studios, and I'm in my home studio bunker in Salisbury, North Carolina. So the far-flung PRN radio network coming at you today, breaking down all things Chicagoland Speedway. First off, a big salute to Chase Briscoe for grabbing his first W of the season. Here's how it sounded.
2: Briscoe got a great corner off of turn number two. He pulls away from Christopher Bell by two car lengths. Final shot for Christopher Bell in turn three. He drives it in deep.
3: Christopher Bell will send it hard into turn three. Here comes Bell trying to get the momentum off the corner. Chase Briscoe, though, comes out of turn number four to the start-finish line. Chase Briscoe will win in the NASCAR Cup Series return to the Chicagoland Speedway.
0: Mike Bagley, the Motor Racing Network, with the call there. Alexis, when they took the white flag, did you think there was any way Bell was going to catch him?
4: I mean, it was pretty compelling there for the last few laps. I thought, you know, he got to his left rear a couple times, and I thought, oh, man, he's going to do it. And he just never could quite pull off the pass. I think he said after the race was over, Bell said, you know, Briscoe's just so good at that blocking, that arrow blocking, which is what was able to keep him in the lead. But let me tell you, Bell made it really interesting there in the last few laps.
0: And David, I think, you know, we have to grade Bell on the curve just a little bit. He's still not 100% with that wrist injury.
5: Yeah, that left wrist still playing a factor in that. But Chase Briscoe's car was a little squirrely, too. He got into the outside wall a number of laps before that, and then they had the good pit stop that allowed him to assume the lead over William Byron. And he said that that car was ill handling, and he thought that if there were maybe a few more laps left, that Christopher Bell probably would have passed him. So it's kind of funny that last week he said, oh, I need just a couple more laps and I could pass Shane Van Gisbergen. And this week he's like, man, I'm glad that we didn't have a couple more laps because I was able to hold on to the lead. So big win for Chase Briscoe. He's been right around the top three, top four all year long. So a big win for that number 19 crew.
0: Finally got on the board. Andrew Curlin was at Chicagoland Speedway. We'll get his impressions of the overall weekend a little bit later on. But, Andrew, one of the conversations that we hear so much now from drivers is get out front and control the race. Is that a fairly new phenomenon? It seems like I'm only hearing that the last couple of years.
6: Certainly. You saw how much clean air helped Chase Briscoe. But I do want to go back to that last lap, too, and A.J. Allmendinger was a player in that. I think if he wasn't there when they were crossing to get the white flag, that this would be a different scenario. Bell said after the race, hey, this is part of it. Sometimes you're on the good end of lap traffic. Sometimes you're on the bad end of lap traffic. But back to your point there, you want to control the race because you're the first one to maneuver the lap traffic. You can use that lap car as a pick, which is what Chase Briscoe very nicely did. He kind of used A.J. Allmendinger as a way to keep Bell behind him, and that's all about being out front and controlling the race. Denny Hamlin talked about how he wishes that they executed this race better, and so it's all about execution. It's all about control, and that's how you ultimately win these races and eventually will win a championship.
0: Chase Briscoe, of course, the winner. Let's hear from him.
7: I went, I don't know, 2.5, 3 years that one in the Cup Series. Then you win three last year, and it burns at you. I get back in victory lane. So, yeah, I just was waiting for Christopher there to catch me. I was struggling really, really bad. And glad that it was Christopher behind me. You know, just knew he was going to race me, you know, 100% clean. And felt like it was an awesome race, battling back and forth there. So, yeah, just a super awesome weekend. I mean, to win in the Bass Pro Shops, red, white, and blue car, 4th of July weekend. It doesn't get much more American than that.
0: All right, let's run Old Glory up the flagpole on the nation's 250th. Hope everybody had a wonderful July 4th celebration. And, of course, Chase Briscoe with his first win of the season. He is eighth in points. Alexis, I don't know about you, but I always feel different about a driver once he's got a win on the scoreboard. Even if he's having a great season, I'm still holding out for somebody to take a checkered.
4: Yeah, I mean, and you think about what he just said in that post-race interview. You know, we had three wins last season. Here we are, 18 races into 2026 still, without a W on the board. And in a Toyota, driving for the top Toyota team who has a majority of the race wins this season. So you got to think to yourself, you know, hey, when is it going to be my turn? and it just happened to be his turn yesterday. And Christopher Bell thinking the same thing because he, you know, he's also looking for that W. So, you know, it's I think it's something that he was wanting and needing and hoping would happen, you know, as soon as possible. And he was able to hang on there for the win at the end.
0: David, does it change your mind about Chase Briscoe being a contender now that he has a win, or do you kind of have him mentally slotted where you always have?
5: If you're looking at the past few weeks, he's definitely a contender. He's been running up front, having looks at wins. It's just been a feast or famine year. Started the year off a little bit slow as they tried to carry that momentum from 2025 into this season, and it didn't really reflect as they had a number of 30-place, you know, finishes. And so he found himself behind the eight ball trying to climb out of the points deficit, and now he's here. I mean, he's had, four top three finishes, and he finally gets a victory. So it's not like he's been out to lunch or they've been in trouble. He's been a contender in and out, and he was a contender at the 600. It's just he got wrecked. So I think they're starting to shade in the right direction, and he could be a player as we get a little bit further into the season.
4: You know, I think we have to think, too, about this particular win. We have to give James Small credit.
5: Yes.
4: Because if they did not short pit, I'm not sure he would have been in control of the race, as you guys talked about earlier, how important it was for him to be the leader. And obviously, he had to work for it at the end.
5: Yeah.
4: We all know that Christopher Bell was coming, and he obviously wasn't extremely comfortable in the car. So he did have to work for it. But I think the very first domino to fall in that win was James Small deciding to pit one lap before William Byron.
0: Andrew, it did feel like a strategy race to me. What was your take on it?
6: Yeah, it certainly was. It seemed like the expected strategy amongst everyone was you kind of split the first stage in half. You do the same in stage two, even the same in stage number three with a little bit of a longer run. There was a lot of unknowns, even though you kind of have this mile and a half mindset of, all right, we know how this is going to work. We know a typical race that's 267 laps, but with how rough the track was, with the question of how's it going to rubber in, how are we going to do this, you want track position. And it was actually kind of interesting. Drivers were saying that the track opened up as the race went on, and then in stage number three, it actually kind of closed back down. And they didn't really seem to have an answer as to why that was the case. And so what you can't control is your strategy when you're unsure about what the race conditions are going to be like. It's all about how can you get track position and keep it.
0: Well, that's one of the things that you learn in these nighttime races, which essentially this was, is that they're usually three races in one. You have the daytime race where the track acts one way, and then that transition period where somebody else looks really good. But you don't get paid until you show up at the tail end of it. That's usually the story with the 600. I felt like it was a lot of the story yesterday with Chicagoland Speedway. Time now for our Toyota Performance Report. Well, they got their money's worth this weekend. We'll just say that. This is brought to you by Toyota Racing. Your race, your story. Be a part of the action at ToyotaRacingUSA.com. David Stiles, who usually prepares my Toyota performance report for me when I walk in, he used up all of his yellow highlighter this week.
4: In the top 10, almost.
5: In the top 10, yeah.
0: Showing how the Toyotas did. They had the top three spots, Chase Briscoe, Christopher Bell, Denny Hamlin. In sixth, got to mention, Bubba Wallace is hanging around, and I'm feeling like now he's on a pretty good trajectory to at least make the 16, maybe even better. Ty Gibbs, who was right there throughout the whole race, I'm surprised he finished far back as eighth. And then it was coming in next was Corey Heim. In ninth, Corey looked really strong throughout the day. You're going to have to deal with this guy next year. And Riley Herbst, I thought it was kind of funny in one of the post-race interviews, guys. They're asking Denny about this, and they're telling blah, blah, blah, and Bubba did this, and you did this. And he goes, well, don't forget Riley got a top 10. And I'm thinking, okay, This is a guy you just sent, you gave him his walking papers just a little bit ago, Alexis.
4: Well, I just was going to say, you know, there's one notable name that you didn't mention in the top 10, and I'm sure we're going to talk about him later, and that's Tyler Reddick having some mechanical issues.
0: We're going to devote a whole segment to that. Mm-hmm. Yeah, I got to go way down the list here to 36 to find Tyler Reddick. So had problems, had something fly up off the track and go through the radiator and put him on the sideline. But all in all, a very good day for the Toyota brand. That's our Toyota Performance Report, brought to you by Toyota Racing. Your race, your story. 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Andrew Kirtland was out at Chicagoland this weekend. We'll get his impressions of what was going on right after this.
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12: Victory Junction is a year-round camp for children with chronic and life-threatening illnesses and serious medical needs. We'll see 120 kids with spina bifida, 120 kids with craniofacial disorders, 120 kids who have diabetes or who have asthma. From 6 to 16 years old, it empowers them to just be the kids that they are that week. Not their disease, not their illness, they're just a kid. If you know a child that can benefit from Victory Junction, we'll do everything in our power to make sure that child comes to camp.

0: Fast Talk here on PRN, the Performance Racing Network. Andrew Curlin grew up not far from Chicagoland Speedway. I think he refers to it as his home track. Is that the case, Andrew?
1: Yeah, it is. Yeah, I went to my first race in Chicagoland back in 2010, which was really neat. And didn't really get to say goodbye to it in 2019 because we just thought it'd be back, and then COVID happened. And so I'm not sure if they're going to go back to Chicago next year. I would love it if they did. But yeah, this has been home ever since I've been a race fan.
0: So from your perspective, I heard a lot about this over the weekend from TV and the radio folks and media folks. What was your opinion of the overall feel and the vibe of what was going on at Chicagoland, taking into fact that Saturday they had to fight a monsoon?
1: I would say that at least my main observations was, wow, it looks identical to the way we left it. There were a few things here or there that looked maybe a little bit like run down, but for the most part, I walked around that facility and I'm like, nothing's changed. It's practically the same racetrack that I remember. Obviously, the rain wasn't planned, and when you have a facility that's been sitting dormant like this for so long, there's going to be hiccups and things along the way. They had to change the routes for people to park. They had to park people in new parking lots on Sunday, and that obviously was not plan A, and that caused for some headaches for people getting into the track, including myself. I'm trying to give them grace because that wasn't their main plan. I would give them maybe, I think, a little bit of a harder time if that was the best that they could come up with, but that was just something that they had to turn around. I know there were fans that were upset about that, fans that missed the beginning of the race, but I think everyone got in by the time stage one was done.
0: Well, weather can play havoc with the best laid plans, and if you've been around the racing game for a long time, you see that. Alexis, what was your take just overall on what you saw this past weekend, especially on Sunday and Sunday night from Chicagoland?
2: Well, I think it speaks volumes that NASCAR was able to put out, a statement saying that there was a sellout crowd, excuse me, because, you know, we didn't really know what it was going to be like with the return of Chicagoland. Sorry, excuse me. And so I thought it was great. I thought the racing was great. I thought the crowd looked great. Obviously, there was a few things on social media that people brought up, like Andrew said, about parking and just the overall traffic patterns. But I think for a racetrack that has been dormant for, you know, 6+ years, I think they put in a really great show, and they treated the fans that came out in droves to a really great race.
3: I mean,
0: David, your thoughts.
3: You really saw that this market is starved for racing action. And so it was just good to see the campground full, good to see the stands full. You got 2 days of racing. Allotby, the Saturday show was really, really long because of the weather. But both of those races went really well. You got decent action on the track. And so, for me, I thought it was a success. I hope that we go back to this market. I think the street course is great, but I also like the mile and a half there at Chicagoland.
0: All right, Andrew, let's talk a little bit about that. David mentioned the market. That's a huge metropolitan area there, and NASCAR's already raced 3 times in downtown Chicago. The second two went really well. The first one encountered historic rain. If given a choice, you get one from column A and one from column B, but you only get one. Is NASCAR going to say, let's stay at Chicagoland and grow this track back, or let's go back and race on the shores of Lake Michigan?
1: Oh, man. Why are you doing this to me? This is like picking a favorite kid. I will say the raceability of the racetrack of Chicagoland Speedway, I think, is a great product. Before we left from Joliet, I'm like, this is one of the greatest mile and a half that we have on the schedule. I think the only problem is location. And the Chicago street course, I feel like, is going to draw in a bigger crowd, a newer audience, per se. So it's a double-edged sword. I think logistically, the street race, even though it was in the heart of a city, was actually easier to maneuver and manage and felt like a bigger event. But at the same time, Chicagoland, the oval, brings in those core NASCAR fans. That was the biggest thing. This weekend was all about the core fans. The street race was all about the new fans. If I had to pick one, I like the street race. And I just say it because of everything that's around it. It's a cool area to be. It's a cool event. It's a destination. But obviously, I would like to have both. I know that might be a hot take.
0: Well, I know Alexis and I are familiar with Chicago. I think we got turned around and spent 12 hours walking one day.
3: It's a big city.
0: It is a big city, and if you're a country mouse like myself, it's easy to get displaced there. Alexis, what do you think NASCAR does now? Do they alternate? Do we go to Chicagoland one year and then back to the street course? Do they say, no, we love the street course because of the event? I feel like this is a tough call.
2: I think it's a tough call, too, but let me pose this question to the group. Is there a world in which both could survive? Because you're talking about, and in Andrew's comments he just made, they serve two kind of different crowds. You know what I mean? You've got the street race, which serves the newer NASCAR fan, and you have the Chicagoland race, which serves the core fan. And, yes, is there

0: they're going to either cut that race short and it's going to run that weekend and then that'll be it. You don't have that at Chicagoland. They've got lights. They could, the track is there. You can come back the next day. And then the plus for Chicagoland is right now with this particular car in this package, the mile and a half racing is really, really good. I think we're starting to see the car get better on the street courses. So I don't know. I'm like you. I wish we could have them both. Like, I want both of them. I want my cake and I want to eat it too. So if I had to pick one right now today, I think you should probably go back to Chicagoland just because the product on track is a little bit better. But, man, the street course is just such a great event, like Andrew and you have said.
1: Well, I just wonder because, you know, we've heard reports. I think it was Jordan Bianchi who earlier this year reported that the street course is back on. Like, he reported it like it hasn't been announced yet, but it's a done deal. So that kind of leaves it up in the air. Obviously, we do not know that for sure. NASCAR has not put out any schedules. But Jordan Bianchi's pretty good at reporting on NASCAR things. So you wonder, okay, Chicagoland just put on a great race.
0: Yeah.
1: Maybe it would be an easier decision if we had a race this past weekend that wasn't great and fans didn't come out for it, and then maybe NASCAR wouldn't have such a hard decision to make. But I think they're going to have to be thinking long and hard about the future of Chicagoland Speedway.
2: All right, Andrew, I think it was Bill Murray in Ghostbusters. Cats and dogs sleeping together. Do we get a universe where there is a race in Chicagoland and one in downtown Chicago in the same calendar year?
3: I just think that's hard because what is going to give from that?
2: Mm-hmm. You got to take something somewhere else.
3: This Chicagoland race was our Chicago street course weekend last year. So if you've got both of them now, who do you get rid of? And is that a San Diego? Is that something else? I don't know. That's the only problem is our schedule's so tightly packed together with contracts with these tracks that you have to have certain races, you have to have a certain number for each one, and I just don't know where you would give in or who you would get rid of to make room for both. Now, obviously, I would like both. I think there needs to be a race in the area, period, because as David said, the Midwest fans, we lost Road America years ago. For a few years, we lost the Chicago race in general. And as we have seen, they will come, whether it's to the street race or to sell out like we saw this past weekend in Joliet. This area is certainly hungry for it. I don't know if I see a world where you get both, though.
2: I doubt that ever happens. But to Alexis's point earlier, this feeds two different groups. This feeds the NASCAR traditional fan, which loves a Chicagoland Speedway with all of its grooves, or the new fan, which just says, hey, there are really loud cars driving around Lake Michigan. So there's a lot to be said there. When we come back, let's dissect the points race now.
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7: Let's crack him up.
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7: It was my dad, who, I mean, he's the reason I'm a racing fan. There's pictures of me in a crib just like hours old, and I've got like a Bill Elliott, like Coors Light number 9 hat on. It's like much larger than my head, and I have a large head. So he was definitely the one that I reached out to first.
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0: Welcome back to Fast Talk. Let's break down the season standings right now as we are not that far away from going for the big enchilada at the end of the year in the chase. So Denny Hamlin, a week ago, took over the points lead. He padded it, adding 43 points to his lead. He's now plus 44 over Tyler Reddick, plus 113 over Ryan Blaney. I ask you this, Alexis. For a while, I remember not all that long ago, we were talking about the cakewalk for Tyler Reddick. He wins the regular season. And now it may be tough for him to hang on to second place if he keeps trending like he has lately.
1: It just goes to show how much we know. You're right. I mean, I think it wasn't that long ago on this very show that we're like, there's no way Tyler Reddick's going to fall from the lead. You know, he's got such a huge cushion and, opening up the season with all those wins. But look, I mean, this is a long season. It's a grueling season. Things happen. Things change. They sometimes change more quickly than we expect them to. And here we are with Denny Hamlin now in first place, and he's got a 44-point, cushion on second. And you're right. With the way things are going for that 45 team and a lot of the things that have happened to Tyler Reddick and that team, I believe, are just situational. They're like bad luck. You know, just this past weekend in Chicagoland, he has somebody else's piece of splitter come up and knock out the cooling system in his car. Those things, you know, sometimes you just can't help having those things happen. But it's the snowball effect of having it happen week in and week out for like the past 3 or 4 weeks and how far he's fallen in that amount of time. So will he be able to turn his luck around? Will he be able to, get the proverbial monkey off his back, so to speak? I think only time will tell. I do believe that that team is exceptionally good this year. I think even with the things that have happened to them to have this, fall in the points, I think they are still a really good race team. They are running for Toyota, obviously, who is, the leader in the clubhouse when it comes to manufacturers. So I think they absolutely have the ability to hold on to second and maybe even possibly by the end of the season get to a closer situation with Denny Hamlin where maybe they could take first back. But things are going to have to turn around significantly. And one of those things is just going to have to be their luck.
0: David, all this big slide started back at Michigan, where Tyler Reddick finished 35th. At Pocono, they bounced back. He was second. San Diego, 25th on the road course. Sonoma, 36th. And Chicago, 36th. And the big problem here for Reddick was everybody thought he would come out of this stretch with San Diego and Sonoma having increased his lead. And still, we leave San Diego, and Denny Hamlin's the points leader.
2: Yeah, we saw that battle with Corey Hyman, that San Diego street course, didn't do him any favors when he cut that right front tire, and he only scored 2 points yesterday. Two. It's just unfathomable to think about just the fall that he has had. I mean, Doug just said it, 36, 25th, a second place finish, and then 35th. That's the last handful of races that he's raced in. This has been a fall, not just, tripped and fell. I had a stumble. This is like an asteroid re-entering the atmosphere and getting burned up. Like, he's got no room. There is no room to wiggle anymore. I know I said it last week. Denny Hamlin must be living in his head rent-free. This is bad. Like, they've got to start hitting the panic button. They've got to put some good runs together, or they're going to see this just evaporate, because now he's 44 points behind. It was just a single point last week. I mean, this is... He could fall out of the top. I think he could lose second place. I mean, Ryan Blaney's right there.
1: I mean, I don't disagree with you. Certainly, mathematically, it is possible for that to happen.
2: Yes.
1: But I also do still believe that team is a good race team and that they can put good runs together and that they can turn the ship around. Will that happen? TBD. But I think it could, certainly.
0: All right, Andrew, you're locked into a room with Tyler Reddick and you got to coach him up right now. What are you going to say to him?
3: Don't do anything different. Honestly, it's you talk about his results, and I think the bleeding actually started 1 weekend earlier at Nashville. But you got to look at what Denny Hamlin's doing, and Denny Hamlin's going on a run that he went on early in the season. 3 wins in a row, 14th at San Diego, 26th at Sonoma, 3rd at Chicago. Meanwhile, Reddick has had problems. He crashed. He finished 2nd in Pocono, but 2nd to Denny Hamlin. flat tire in San Diego, power steering in Sonoma, a radiator damage in Chicago. So it's not like they're doing this on purpose, and it's not like there's anything that they can really control. Honestly, I'm in a room with Tyler Reddick, and I say, this week's a new week. Reset. There's nothing that you are doing as a race car driver that's wrong. It's not an execution issue. It's just bad luck. I think we need to pump the brakes a little bit on him losing second, at least, to Ryan Blaney. I know we were texting in our group chat yesterday, and I was thinking about that. But the more I'm thinking about it, this is just an unlucky stretch for Tyler Reddick. Don't do anything different. That's my opinion.
2: And the one thing you've got to remember is he's in a Toyota, like Alexis said. Yeah. And his teammates are running really well, too. So I don't think that it's panic time, but there's some issues. I mean, there's things out of your control that sometimes you just have no control over. And if things continue to slide, it's going to be hard to fight back from.
0: I think it's going to be extremely difficult. Let's throw this out for conversation. Alexis, I'll start with you. We mentioned Ryan Blaney, and words that I never thought would come out of my mouth. Ty Gibbs is minus 137, but every week he's right there. Do you think in the back of Ty Gibbs' mind and that entire 54 team, they're thinking, okay, you guys all fight amongst yourselves, and while this is going on, we're just going to creep up here and snatch this thing, or maybe finish second?
1: Yeah, I mean, I think that's, in my opinion, that should be what every driver in the top five or top six should be thinking. You know, I'm just going to run my race. I'm going to do what I can do and hope that the cards fall in my favor. And Ty Gibbs has been doing that. I mean, we've had so many conversations on this show about Ty Gibbs, and it seems like year in and year out, we're like, where is Ty Gibbs? Where is he? And this year, he's shown up. He has shown up in a big way. I think part of that is probably due to the fact that he's in a Toyota. Again, if you're in Toyota, it's almost like you've got a superpower in this sport right now. And he has that. And so that's definitely helping him. But I think he's matured, too. Obviously, getting his first win of the season this year at Bristol, that has helped in a lot of ways. But he's been consistently good. It's not like, oh, I've got, you know, had a good run here and a good run there, and then I've had three runs, you know, where I've kind of fallen off, and then I come back. No, it's been a consistently good run and good performance from that team. And so, yeah, I mean, I think that the people, you know, I think Ryan Blaney probably has got an eye on Ty Gibbs and what he's doing. Because, you know, the Fords aren't performing nearly as well as the Toyotas, and Ryan Blaney is certainly outperforming. He is outkicking his coverage, no doubt, to be where he is in that Team Penske Ford when you look at the rest of the competitors in a Ford. But, yeah, I mean, Ty Gibbs, that's got to be what he's thinking. How far up this ladder can I climb before we start this chase?
0: David is 24 points behind Ryan Blaney for third.
2: It's doable. I think it's very doable, especially all the problems that Blaney has on pit road with that team. And like we saw yesterday in Chicagoland, they were on a different strategy where the track started to change and they said, okay, we've got the track position. We know that we're good. When the track starts to change, we're not going to change anything. We're just going to maintain the position. We've got this position. Just stay there. Don't do anything crazy. Just get your points. But Ty Gibbs is fighting for wins. I mean, they're going up there, and they're starting to be a contender each and every week. And so I think that he could pass him. He could potentially pass Tyler Reddick. I know I'm trying to put Tyler Reddick in his grave.
1: Poor Tyler Reddick.
2: Poor Tyler Reddick. But, yeah. Man, I mean, this is why we run these races. We've got seven races left. I think the strategy of everyone doing the math to say, where do we need to be points-wise to run for the championship, I think you're just trying to grab as many points as you possibly can. And if you're in a Toyota, you're just licking your chops right now.
0: And Gibbs is doing a great job of that. I want to get Andrew's take on that. But we're behind on getting to a break, so we'll do that. And I want to look at the guys in the bottom half of the playoff standings, who stays and who disappears.
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0: Want to finish up the convo about Ty Gibbs. Then we'll take a look at the guys closer to the cut line. Andrew Curlin, Ty Gibbs in his last four races, ninth at Pocono, San Diego 15th, Sonoma 3rd, Chicagoland 8th. Do we need to consider him, if not maybe a regular season contender? Is this a guy that could win the whole deal at the end of the year?
1: Ooh, the whole thing, that's tough. I'm going to need to see more winning out of him. Okay. Ty Gibbs, it's interesting. He's like the perfect top five car. I don't know the exact number of laps that he's led, but it's like this guy is always in the top five, top ten. But think about where is he actually a contender. And I can think of a few races off the top of my head that he is. I'm going to need to see him a little bit more on the contender for the win side if you really want to compete for a championship, because I feel like once we start this chase, that's what it's going to come down to. Wins are going to be such huge swings, especially with the points reset and with the pressure as high as it is. That's the only thing that I'm missing out of him. He is a rock-solid race car driver and can compete and run in the top five like it's nobody's business. But I want to see a little bit more of the contender out of Ty Gibbs.
0: Well, he has grown into that. He's led 133 laps this year. His average finish has been about 13th. Those are not eye-popping numbers, but that consistency thing just wears you down. Alexis, let's go to the cut line. Eric Jones is in 16th. Ryan Preece is 4 points behind him. Joey Logano, this one still kind of blows my mind, is in 18th. He's 16 points back from Eric Jones in 16th. Are we looking at a chase that doesn't have Joey Logano involved in it as far as trying to win a title?
2: Certainly looks that way. I mean, look, the points at the cut line are really close, as we expect them to be. That's going to be something that we keep a close eye on, you know, as we inch closer and closer to the start of the chase, is that cut line. And I think it's going to probably remain close amongst those probably 4 to 6 players in that area. But I have not seen much from Joey Logano this year that leads me to believe that he is going to be able to climb his way back in. Unfortunately, he has been, you know, kind of at times, I don't even think about where he is on the racetrack because he's just not top of mind in the conversation of how the race is unfolding. And so that team has a lot of work to do, especially when you look at it, you know, in the juxtaposition between him and someone like Ryan Blaney. I mean, you're talking about a multi-time champion in Joey Logano, and he's just not getting the same thing out of that race car that Ryan Blaney is getting. And so because of that, I think he's going to have a lot harder time climbing his way into chase contention where, you know, Ryan Blaney, as we already talked about, is, you know, clearly very comfortably, you know, in the top three.
0: Well, I know we throw that three-time champion out there a lot. Those things don't do you any good right now except
2: no,
0: for the experience.
2: Absolutely
0: that
2: not.
0: You've piled up over time. Andrew, I want to jump to you right now. Are we too quick to dismiss the three-time champion, even though I just said that doesn't really mean anything? Last four races, not been stellar. I'm going to make sure I'm reading the right thing here. Just not very good at all. 34th, 18th, 24th, and 12th at Chicagoland. Those are not championship numbers by any stretch.
1: No, but we're talking about making the chase, not winning the championship.
0: Correct.
1: I do think those are two different things. But I will say Joey was actually the one guy that I circled on my list as someone to watch in this last stretch of races. And take a look at the tracks that we've got coming up. Echo Park Speedway, he is a recent winner there. He has won the All-Star race at North Wilkesboro before. Fourth at New Hampshire last year. Indy, okay, you could say that wasn't necessarily his best. He had a top 10 at Iowa last year. He finished fourth at Richmond. Remember, he was almost going to win that race when Austin Dillon spun him the year before. So I'm looking at these group of racetracks coming up outside of a few question marks in Daytona and maybe Indy where he hasn't run that very good. I actually like this stretch that Joey Logano is about to go on. That's going to be someone that I'm going to be watching as can he close the gap? And we're talking about top 10s here. We're not talking about race wins. I think top 10s, if you can string those together, that can maybe get you the points to get you in that top 16.
0: He might get to the top 16. The Blue Oval's working at a deficit this year. Sure. If you're in a Ford, they've won one race, and that's Ryan Blaney, you know, a century ago. So right now, if you're in a Ford, it is not the prime spot to be. We got to take a timeout when we come back. Time for a little green flag, black flag.
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12: Big shove from Eric Almirola in the back, side by side, the first three rows. They stay that way all four. Allgaier on the bottom.
13: Nose to nose, door to door for the lead. Austin Hill with a little advantage on the outside lane.
14: Jesse Love goes and cuts down in front of Josh Williams. There's Austin Hill, cannot get the outside line going.
11: 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NASCAR heads to Echo Park Speedway.
12: Blaney, bottom of the racetrack. Chastain makes it three wide. He'd like to take a spot here. Backstretch.
11: It's the Quaker State 400.
12: Ross Chastain shot out of a cannon from the sixth starting spot. He has already moved up to second. Here comes Larson. Just like I said, he'll try to get the lead on those new tires really fast. He's going to pull it off in three. He'll try it in two. Barely squeezes ahead of Hamlin.
11: The Quaker State 400, Sunday, July 12th at 6 p.m. on PRN.

0: Thanks so much for joining us on Fast Talk. Doug Rice along with Alexis Erickson, David Stiles, and Andrew Curlin. And we now release the reins of the show to Mr. Kent Bernhardt.
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2: All right, our panel may be scattered about today, but we don't need them here physically. We just need their brain power right now, and we have all of that.
3: I don't know how much you're getting.
4: I feel for you.
2: And here's the way it's played. I read some carefully prepared statements. If our panel agrees with said statement, they give it a green flag. If they disagree, it gets a black flag. We'll do Andrew Curlin here first. Why not? Tyler Reddick will fall from second in the point standings before the regular season ends. Oops. Hold on. Andrew, we lost you. Let's go to David Stiles. We'll go to David Stiles.
3: Green flag. I got to stay on brand.
5: Well,
3: right?
5: I mean, my goodness.
3: Green flag.
5: You just gave a whole, you know, monologue on why
3: on
5: he was going to.
3: Yeah, so we've got enough data on that green flag. He falls out, right?
5: Yeah, I'm going to say black flag because, as I had mentioned before, I just feel like that team is still capable of executing. I think they're still capable of running really, really well. They've just got to get that monkey off their back. And so I think they're able to get it done.
2: All right, Doug, what do you think?
0: You know what? I'm on Team Tyler. There are so many Tylers and Ties in NASCAR these days. I think that's a good name to have. So I think Reddick hangs on to that second place.
2: All right.
0: Denny Hamlin's got the regular season.
5: That's some sound.
0: That's all I got.
3: Tyler Reddick, Ty Gibbs, Ty Dillon.
0: Yeah. Tyler Allen, you know.
5: Yeah, sure.
0: And the tie goes to the runner.
5: There you all go. Right.
2: Let's try Andrew again here. Hold on. Let me see if we got you back.
6: Hello.
2: There you go.
5: Hey, he's back.
6: All right.
2: Green flag or black flag, sir? Do you want the question again?
6: I'm going to black flag it. I don't think Tyler Reddick makes a fall. I know we covered this earlier in the show, but I think this is just bad luck. He can turn it around.
2: All right. We go to David Stiles for this one now. Joe Gibbs will be the only team with every driver winning a race.
3: Green flag. Christopher Bell gets one somewhere.
2: All right.
3: I think it's doable.
2: What do you think, Alexis?
5: Yeah, I'm gonna concur. I say green flag as well. I mean, we just look at how well he's driving with a broken wrist. So, yep. You know, what's going to happen when that wrist heals? I think he's going to make it to victory lane before the year's out for sure.
2: Doug Rice.
0: I'm going to make it 3-for-3 right now. Bell wins a race. And Gibbs will be the only team that puts every driver into a win column this year.
2: Andrew, do you make it unanimous?
6: Green to the flag. Yes, absolutely. Bell is on a tear, and the Toyotas are on a tear. I don't see any other team performing like the way Joe Gibbs is.
2: All right. Alexis Erickson, here we go with you. Christopher Bell will be a title threat once his wrist finally heals.
5: Oh, man. You know, I think certainly, as I said, anybody that's in a Toyota driving for Joe Gibbs Racing has kind of got a bit of a superpower. So, yeah, I think he's doing amazing things with his wrist still broken. So let's wait and see what happens, you know, what he can do when his wrist is actually healed.
2: Okay, Doug, title threat for CRISPR?
0: Black flag.
2: No. Ah.
0: They're minus 252 right now. Too many other bad things have to happen to other people for him to be a title threat.
2: Andrew.
6: I like it. Green flag. Talking to Christopher Bell and Adam Stevens, his mobility is limited. And he was in a splint this weekend in Chicago, which is good. He's actually going back to a cast for Echo Park Speedway because of how intense it is. But with how limited his mobility is at these different tracks, he is running like a madman. I think that's only going to open up for him, and I think he's due for a win as well.
2: David.
3: I think he is a title contender, even with a broken wrist. Put some more fuel on that fire. You can tell he's hungry. I think he's going to make his way up to the front.
2: All right. Andrew, we'll make this one yours as well here. Let's see. Fret not for Bubba Wallace. His win is coming.
6: Black flag. I'm sorry, Bubba. I haven't seen the speed out of him again. We talk about contenders. I see that out of Tyler Reddick. And obviously we saw it out of Corey Heim. He just hasn't been up front leading laps the way I've wanted to see him do that to win a race this year.
2: David.
3: Bubba Wallace gets a win? No, I don't think so. Not this year.
2: Okay.
5: I'm going to say green flag.
3: Oh.
5: I'm just, I think, look, he maybe hasn't been running, in the top 1, 2, 3 or contending as much for a win, but I think he's in a Toyota that is running fantastically strong this season. And you still have races that he's really good at, like your drafting tracks that we're going to this weekend at Atlanta Motor Speedway. You've got Daytona. I mean, I think that there's an opportunity certainly for him to get a win this season.
2: Doug, what do you think?
0: I think Bubba mentally is in a better spot than he's been in a long time. And to what Alexis said, he's in a Toyota. Bubba gets a W this year.
2: All right. There you go. There's green flag, black flag.
0: All right. Thanks a bunch. When we come back, we'll do one last thing.
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0: Well, certainly hope that each and every one of you had a fun time celebrating the nation's 250th birthday. I know I did, and Alexis and David, we were all in the same place at the same time. But it just dawned on me, guys, not at any point did I, in person, actually see fireworks this year. I heard them. Oh. I stayed in the house because it was just too hot after a while to go back out on the 4th. Did either one of you guys actually see fireworks?
1: Not on the actual 4th of July, but at Summer Shootout. Tuesday,
2: yeah.
1: Big fireworks show, 12 minutes long.
2: Yeah, so I did not, and I was kind of bummed about that. You know, you're a regular listener of the show, you know, have a four-year-old son, and so I was trying to figure out a good place to go to watch the fireworks, but you're right, Doug. The weather here in the Carolinas was like the surface of the sun past weekend, and so it would have just been a little too uncomfortable. Some of the places near where I live to do it, you've got to get there early to get a good seat and all of those things, and so unfortunately we weren't able to make it work out this season, but we did buy, you know, those little poppets. They're like
1: you throw them
2: on the ground,
1: those are cool.
2: So he got to do that, and he thought that was the greatest thing ever. So
1: okay,
0: those things are addictive.
2: They are. Yeah.
1: So here's the question: going to see fireworks, overrated, underrated, or shoot your own fireworks off, overrated, ooh, underrated?
2: I don't like shooting off my own fireworks because typically they're the ones that are just like on the ground, like you're not getting ones that shoot up in the air and all that.
1: Just the fountains of sparks.
2: I'm just kind of like, I prefer to go see them, but sometimes, like this past weekend, it's just not doable with the weather or whatever. So, you know, that plays a part, but I don't know. My family was never one to go out and buy our own fireworks and set off our own fireworks. So maybe that has something to do with my feelings there, but. Why are you laughing at me, Doug?
0: Because I grew up on a farm. And if we didn't have fireworks, we just took 12 gauges out in the backyard.
2: You work with what you got.
0: They tend to frown on that here in the subdivision.
2: They do.
0: We don't care for random gunfire. You know what, David? If I've got the right stuff, if I've left North Carolina and went to South Carolina really real fireworks, I like doing them myself. I am afraid of setting the neighborhood on fire, but I enjoy lighting myself.
1: This will let you into how I'm wired up. Overrated to go watch them. Like, okay, let's drive and go sit in the parking lot and watch them shoot off. Yeah. Don't really like that. If I can see them from my house, cool. If I can shoot my own off,
2: even better.
1: Yeah. I don't have to go anywhere. I got the show at the house, and we used to do that growing up. We had a big field. We'd shoot fireworks off all the time.
2: Yeah.
1: And it got a little hairy sometimes.
2: Anybody lose a finger?
1: No, well, we were close. Good. We were close, but no. Don't hold the firecrackers in your hands, folks.
0: It's a bad recipe right there. But I just dawned on me a few minutes ago. I did not see the single rocket's red glare for this July 4th, and I don't count watching them on television. And there seems to be a movement. I've seen this a lot on social media. Don't post your fireworks videos because nobody watches them. And then I realized they're right. I've never watched anybody's video of the fireworks they saw. They don't show up really good on your little tiny.
2: Well, it's not the same.
0: Phone screen.
1: Well, knock some points off person. Because I posted some.
0: Really?
1: Yeah. From Summer Shootout. Yeah, I did. I was like, oh, these are quite nice. And I put them on the deal, and it had Lee Greenwood under it. And I was like, this turned out pretty well. But you're right.
0: Nobody... you're promoting the company there.
2: Well, yeah, for know. Sure.
0: That's really good. I mean, I'll give you that. You're promoting the company with your fireworks thing. And by the way, we said this last week, how many more Summer Shootout races do you have this year?
1: So last Tuesday was round number 6. We've got 10 in total, so we've only got 4 left. So
2: it goes so quick.
1: Summer's winding down. I mean, we're already into the second week of July. So
2: what's the theme this week?
1: This week, I think Lugnut's birthday's coming up soon.
2: Lugnut's
1: that'll
2: birthday.
1: Be a lot of fun. We Go just did Red, White, and Vroom. There's a lot of fun left.
0: Well, David is one of the two PA announcers now for the Summer Shootout Series, which is the biggest little racing series in the world. And a lot of people have come through there. Joey Logano is the one that strike. That's where I got to know him.
1: Yeah.
0: He used to tow in this enormous rig. And, you know, little Joey would hop out, and I'm going like, okay, is he really that good? Yeah, he was really that good. So the 250th has come and gone. And now I'm in a dilemma. I have, and you guys both saw them. You were up here at the house. I've got a large collection of happy birthday America, 250.
2: All right. So, look, this is what we do for next year. Those that don't know, Doug and his wife Penny throw an amazing 4th of July party every single year that we go to. I saw on my Facebook. My husband and I have been going for like a decade. Okay. We got our memory from 10 years ago. This is what you do. You just take like a white paint marker and cross out the zero, put a one next to it.
1: Yeah, there you go.
2: That's what I would do.
1: Here's your party favor.
2: Yeah.
1: We'll just say it's 250 all right, over
0: so
1: again.
0: So, PRN heads to Echo Park Speedway this weekend, right outside of Atlanta. I say right outside. It's kind of like Joliet is to Chicago, but it'll be great. And you can catch all of the action of the Performance Racing Network this coming weekend from Echo Park Speedway. Turns into a great show. Thanks a lot to Kent Bernhardt, Alexis Erickson, Andrew Curlin, David Stiles. Remember, keep it between the navigational beacons.
2: Between the buoys.
1: 5 o'clock somewhere.
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6: It has been a feast or famine year for Chase Briscoe, and at Chicagoland Speedway, the bounty and harvest was plentiful. Here is Chase on finally breaking into the win column in 2026.
8: Yeah, it feels great. It definitely feels like a little bit of redemption. Just last week, I felt like I let one slip away and needed, honestly, one more lap last week, and glad that this weekend was an extra lap. Just truthfully, from practice and qualifying, our car was not great. I thought today was going to be a little bit of a long day. And, James and the guys just did an amazing job getting our car better. And I knew about halfway through the race I was going to be in contention if we could, just put the race together. And, I was running second there behind William. And all the rest of the race, he would always fall off. And that run, I just didn't. And I got in the wall and tore my car up pretty good. And thought I was just going to be struggling to hang on. And then, James made obviously a great strategy call there to get me to the lead. And I thought it was going to be relatively smooth sailing to the end. And then Christopher got by William and was just absolutely flying. And, I was glad that it wasn't another lap, that's for sure.
6: And with this first victory of 2026, we also learned that Chase Briscoe may be in the market for a new drum set. But not for himself.
8: He's been wearing us out about a drum set. And I just kept telling him, hey, daddy wins a race. You can get a drum set. And truthfully, this weekend, they stayed back home. And I obviously came here. And Marissa's been calling me every day about how bad of a listener he's been while I've gone. So we're in a real tight predicament here. He's not been a very good listener. So I don't know if he deserves a drum set. But I can't lie to him. I told him that he gets a drum set if I win. So on FaceTime, he was telling me that he gets a drum set over and over. So, I guess I'm going to a drum set shop.
6: This is PRN's Garage Pass.
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11: 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Coming up in this show,
5: We'll chat about the upcoming NASCAR races at Echo Park Speedway with announcer Ryan Hutchison. Then we'll speak with Princeton and Oak Level Speedway winner Adam Favors. And we'll have a conversation with East Alabama USCS Sprint Car winner Hayden Wise. But first, let's get to our What's Hot. We'll start in South Boston, Virginia. Big race and up for the challenge. Caden Honeycutt gets the win. Kingsport, Tennessee. Ashton Higgins and Kevin Cantor getting wins. Caleb Presley victorious at Newport. Down in Georgia at Swainsboro, it's Cam Boyd. Booger Brooks wins North Georgia. Dixie to Shane Smith. Air Force Ashton Winger wins Sonoya. Winder Barrow, the Baja to Wormy Gaddis. Clint Cash wins at Toccoa. Livonia to Jay Cohen. How about this? Sugar Creek goes to Tucker Anderson. He also won the day before at Brasstown, North Carolina. Hickory, North Carolina to Ricky Locklear Jr. Kobe Lambert wins at Harris. Friendship to Biscuit Williams. Ronnie White back in victory lane at East Lincoln. Gastonia, sixth win of the year for Anthony Sanders. Chris Burns wins a pair at Caraway. Five flags at Florida to Doug Thorpe Jr. Ricky Anderson, a winner at Citrus County. And in South Carolina, Sumter to Terry Caples Jr., Florence to Cody Kelly, Anderson to Jimmy Renfrew Jr., and at Lawrence, it's Shane Yarborough. And joining us now on the ProFabrication.com hotline, Echo Park Speedway announcer Ryan Hutchison. Hey, Ryan, welcome to the show. And I got to start out with, you know, over the course of just the last handful of years, why has Echo Park Speedway become the most exciting racetrack in NASCAR?
11: I think the easiest way to put it is Echo Park Speedway is survival at 190 miles an hour at this point. Every lap can shake things up. We see surprise winners. We see big wrecks. We see last lap passes. It's got everything.
5: And he isn't kidding, I'll tell you. It is amazing to see those cars around that racetrack down in Georgia. They'll be coming up next Saturday and Sunday, July 11th, July 12th. You're going to have the O'Reilly Auto Parts Series race, the Focus Hell 250 on Saturday, and the big one, the NASCAR Cup Series Quaker State 400, available at Walmart on Sunday night, both 7 p.m. starts. But, hey, update me on what's this NASCAR O'Reilly Series?
11: So it is the series way back when, formerly known as the Busch Series. Over the last couple of years, it's been the NASCAR Xfinity Series, and this year it's now the O'Reilly Auto Parts Series. But it's basically like AAA baseball. It's the feeder series for the Cup Series. It's where drivers really get to cut their teeth on the days before the big Cup Series event. But a lot of young talent in that field, a lot of drivers that are really just trying to get their shot at the next level.
5: Wow. It should be an exciting Saturday night at Atlanta's Echo Park Speedway. And we're chatting on the ProFabrication.com hotline with one of the voices that you'll hear throughout the grandstands, the announcer Ryan Hutchison, on the ProFabrication.com hotline, which is brought to you by Gasco Gaskets. 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
11: 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It'll be a lot of fun. 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On TV, the NASCAR O'Reilly Auto Parts Series race is going to be on the CW. And for the NASCAR Cup Series on Sunday night, that's going to be on TNT.
5: Wow, should be a heck of a show to watch either network. And, of course, tuning in to right here, the Performance Racing Network, and hear Brad Gilling and the rest of the crew doing what they do. Coming up, Echo Park Speedway, Saturday, July 11th, the Focus Health 250 for the NASCAR O'Reilly Auto Parts Series, and Sunday, the Cup Series takes to NASCAR's most exciting racetrack. Sunday night, July 12th, the Quaker State 400 available at Walmart. And we're chatting with one of the voices you'll hear throughout the grandstands, Ryan Hutchison, one of the announcers from Echo Park Speedway. So before the cars get going, though, on Saturday, what are a couple of things to do if fans get there and park and, you know, got some time on their hands to do?
11: Well, if you are an early riser, you are in luck because Echo Park Speedway is going to have a lot going on all day long on Saturday. We have the Hauler Parade that kicks off at 8:30 a.m. on track property. So you can go out there, see your favorite drivers as they load in to the racetrack for the weekend. Going to kick things off with O'Reilly Auto Parts Series qualifying at 11 a.m. on Saturday. Then later on in the afternoon, we'll get to see the Cup cars go out onto the racetrack for the first time at 4:30 to try and put down a quick lap. And all that is before we even get into the Focus Health 250 at 7 o'clock, Lenny.
12: Wow, that's going to be a heck of a Saturday. We're chatting with Echo Park Speedway announcer Ryan Hutchison on the ProFabrication.com hotline. What's this, Canine Stars, Sea Lions, Axes? What, are fans, is the fan zone that crazy there at Echo Park Speedway?
11: I have never ran into somebody that went to the fan zone before coming into the grandstands that didn't have a good time out there, Lenny, if that answers your question. Like you said, I mean, we have Canine Stars, we have the Sea Lions, which a fan favorite. Everyone loves the Sea Lions, but there's a stacked lineup out in the fan zone in front of the racetrack. Hey, you know.
12: And you were talking about the Focus Tails 250. We're chatting with Echo Park Speedway announcer Ryan Hutchison. But I know after that race, you young folks and the ones that really want to party go to somewhere called the Peach Pit at the track there?
11: Peach Pit on the infield just inside of turn number 3. That's where the party is going to be after the Focus Health 250. Lenny, you know, years past, we like to go down there and have a little bit of fun, but it's going to be a good time. We're going to have a mechanical bull down there, a bar for people to drink, and then we're obviously going to have some live tunes for people out there in the Peach Pit as well.
12: Echo Park Speedway announcer Ryan Hutchison is getting ready for next weekend's big events. The Focus Health 250 on Saturday, July 11th. The Quaker State 400 available at Walmart on Sunday night, July 12th. And Sunday morning, you got some big things going on there for fans to come and see and be a part of.
11: Pre-race track access is going to open just before 4 o'clock at 3:45. If you have a pre-race track pass, you can get out onto the racetrack, see the cars up close.
12: 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Where can fans find more information on social?
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12: 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Thanks for joining us, fans. Stay with us. 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
12: 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And then, that was on Friday, drops down to Oak Level Raceway in Virginia. Adam Favors, that's a heck of a weekend in a couple of nights at two tracks that seem to have a little bit of different profiles.
17: What were some of just the logistical challenges to go from A to B? Did you have a luxury penthouse hotel after winning at Princeton, West Virginia? Or what was the transportation deal like?
18: No, I drug my feet on getting a hotel, and we were riding down the road at whatever it was, midnight, and trying to find us a room. And we planned on stopping in Hillsville, but every hotel was super packed there, and we were lucky enough just to find one room.
17: And the team that rooms together wins together the next day at Oak Level after doing so at Princeton, West Virginia. We're chatting with the driver, team owner, Adam Favors, after that triumphant feat there. And you've been battling for this Mideast Modified Championship already this season. Are you back on top? Are you leading? Are you second? Where's the points going right now?
18: Yeah, I believe we're leading points right now by 4 points over Garrett Kilman. He won the championship last year, and his stuff's really good right now. There's a lot of guys in that thing that can rattle off a couple wins in a heartbeat. So it's an incredibly competitive series.
17: And they've got an incredibly competitive guy now on top of the points by just a tick. Adam Favors, our guest on the ProFabrication.com hotline, which is brought to you today by Gasco Gaskets, engineered for maximum seal and durability. 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Well, that crew's got to support you not only at the racetrack, but if they're all trying to squeeze into one room and such, we need to shout them out for not only, you know, putting up with that in the middle of the night, but getting you a pair of wins there. Who were, you know, the folks that helped you this weekend?
18: Yeah, my wife, for sure. She puts up a lot with all the racing, especially this year. I think we've ran 14 times this year already. And last year, I think we ran a total of 14 times. So we've definitely ramped up this year. My best friend, Dalton Pallister, R&D Customs, he keeps it going and keeps the noses and the setup right on it and tries to keep the driver's head in it.
17: How much is that to have somebody that knows you like a best friend to be able to, you know, bring you back to earth, whether you're excited about something, maybe a little bit over-caffeinated about something else, and to have that balance with somebody that is so key to how you're going to be able to compete when you get out there onto the racetrack? How is that communication for you two with having virtually the best friend situation going?
18: It's good. For him and I, it's good because, you know, he can tell me what it looks like I need to be doing on the racetrack, and I can tell him what I feel like I can't do. And then we can usually come together and figure out how to get that and get me to be comfortable to do that in the car. And it's just always, we're always feeding off of each other, always bouncing ideas. It's even if you don't know what you're talking about, it's always great to have somebody to bounce ideas off of. And sometimes you stumble upon something.
17: Well, and they stumbled upon it in a really good way this week. And Adam Favors, our guest on the ProFabrication.com hotline, modified winner, Princeton, West Virginia, made the trip around the horn at Withville and then back up the ways to get to Oak Level Raceway in Virginia, winning both of those. But a lot of husbands and wives are also asking, okay, your best friend's the crew chief and he's helping you, but you got the wife helping you there. Well, how does her comments fit into things? Because I know my wife would usually want to throw something in somewhere, and a lot of times it's enlightening. Maybe I didn't want to hear it as an enlightening. How does that work with all the communication?
18: Yeah, she's my biggest supporter. She's always helped me with whatever I need. She can always tell me, you know, what it looks like, and she's always usually filming, so the filming helps for after, because I can go back and look and be like, wow, that line was off, or, you know, I just missed it there, or it helps me understand what I need to do better on the track.
17: Good to have a pair of folks that he can trust in his pit at any time. Wife, best friend, Adam Favors, our guest on the ProFabrication.com hotline, taking that strength of person to Victory Lane in Princeton, West Virginia, and Oak Level Raceway last weekend. So where over the next 30 days do you go? You got 14 races in now. You're chasing the points title, or they're actually chasing you as the one up top. How do you keep, you know, the balance over the next month?
18: We'll just try to keep it in one piece. We're going to go back up to Princeton this Friday. They're having a modified special. And then I think the last two Tour championship races are both at Friendship, so I know we'll be there. And then we'll just keep racing and just keep trying to have fun.
17: So important to keep having the fun. And Adam Favors, I got to believe it was fun to have those Victory Lane celebrations, Princeton and Oak Level. Between the two races and such, the overnight drive, was there anything unique to this? Did you get a text from somebody? Did you, you know, walk into some place and put the trophy like they do every now and then? You'll see pictures. Oh, we ate at this joint and had our, you know, trophy with us. Any of that kind of thing happen?
18: No, not necessarily. It was awesome to have you reach out to do this deal. And then a friend of ours, Kit Thompson, does the Voice of Victory mm-hmm. Lane. He reached out and wanted to do one. Other than that, that's about it.
17: Well, I'll tell you, Kip Thompson, good guy. And folks can find he and his podcast, The Voice of Victory Lane, out there wherever you get podcasts. I'm sure Adam will do another great job and have a little longer to chat with us. Where can we follow you on social media where we can get merchandise and be able to follow you in the racing?
18: Yeah, I've got a Facebook. It's Adam Favors Racing. And then all my merchandise is on my wife's clothing website. It's Checkered Out Apparel. She does all my racing merch. And then she also does racing merch for wives and, you know, all the cute racetrack apparel the girls love.
17: Well, and they love a winner. And Adam Favors is a winner, winning at Princeton, West Virginia, and Oak Level Raceway in Virginia. Thank you for taking the time to join us. Always great to hear from you. Fans, stay with us. We'll be right back.
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6: Johnson
5: forgot how to drive? You're an idiot. Shut up. Sit down. 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I'm not putting Kyle Larson in that category, but I think driver slump and team slump. 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
7: 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Joining us now on the profabrication.com hotline to chat with us about her first time winning a USCS 360 sprint car race at East Alabama Motor Speedway, Hayden Wise. Hey, Hayden, welcome back to the show. And I looked it up. It's like a year and a half, maybe less, that we had you on, and you were grinding it out trying to battle for the Rookie of the Year in the Extreme Outlaw Midget Series, and now winning in a full-wing sprint car like what, you know, for you not knowing out there in radio land, kind of looks like a World of Outlaws sprint car. What have you done from a driver's perspective to get better in that year and a half? And by the way, congratulations on the win.
8: Yeah, thank you. It's great to be back here. And we've just been working really hard all year. Very grateful for all the opportunities that I've had. I've learned a lot. You know, a sprint car is a whole new thing because I didn't really ever come from wing racing. So it's a whole new concept that I have to learn, but it's been really fun all year. And I just couldn't be here without, you know, my dad, my pop, and of course, Jay. They've helped me so much and just learned all that I need to learn so far.
7: Well, Hayden Wise is showing that she is learning and moving fast, taking her first victory in a 360 sprint car at East Alabama Motor Speedway in the USCS Racing Series. 360, 410, we hear those numbers. This is not quite as powerful because of the 360 isn't as high a number as 410. Is that basically the only difference?
8: Yeah, pretty much. I mean, it's not really like a big power difference because I've practiced the 410. It really just depends on, like, the track and stuff. I mean, the cars pretty much handle the same.
7: That's pretty cool.
8: It feels the same, too. Yeah.
7: Hayden Wise, our guest on the ProFabrication.com hotline, which is brought to you by Gasco Gaskets, engineered for maximum seal and durability. 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And you sparked something in my mind here. You were talking about the difference between the car that you ran in and 410 that would be more of a World of Outlaws car, but as we said earlier, you were running in the midget series just a year or so ago. What's it more fun like driving now when you have all that kind of power and the wing and stuff like that? What's fun about racing one of those cars?
8: I love the sprint car. You know, it's a whole new thing that I'm learning, and the midget, I love non-wing stuff too.
7: Is the wing, you know, from sitting in the car, does it feel like you got like a baseball cap on where you can't see up anymore, or do you got that wing there over your head?
8: Yeah, it's a little hard to see. Also, another thing that's kind of weird is like with the midget is you're driving on the right rear, and then in the sprint car, you're pretty much leaning on the left rear. So that's a little thing that's I'm not used to, but I've started to learn it. You got to drive a lot more with the brake in the sprint car, but it's so fun to drive, and I'm just glad I get to do it.
7: Oh, I want to talk about how these cars drive. Hayden Wise, our guest of the ProFabrication.com hotline, went for midgets last year and a half or so ago, now winning in the USCS 360 sprint car, the big winged machines. It's a lot of

0: work inside of one of those. You were saying driving the brake and having to, you know, lean the different direction, but you've got adjustments you can make with that big wing, like almost like a pilot in a plane. You can change the angle on it some.
1: Yeah, yeah, that's another thing I need to, you know, learn a little bit better. Is sometimes I have a hard time like remembering to move the wing back, and I forget that I, you know, have that help me sometimes. Like, it keeps the car tight and keeps the car more planted. So sometimes I have to remind me before I go out that I have a wing there and I need to move it back some. So.
0: Well, I have to put a sticky note on your dashboard. Yeah. There. Yeah. Hayden Wise, she doesn't need any sticky note. She knows how to get around and find victory lane. She did so at East Alabama Motor Speedway, USCS 360 Sprint Car winner. And, you know, the Alabama dirt, from what I remember being down there at, like, the Talladega Short Track and all, pretty sticky, kind of muddy sometimes and all. How you don't have a windshield. How do you keep, you know, your visor clean when you're out there racing?
1: Tear-offs. I go through, like, 20 of those things a day. You know, sometimes I forget to really – sometimes I put, like, 10 on, and then I get reminded I need to put more on because I'm running out. And usually go through, like – 10 each time I'm out there. So I have to, you know, use a lot of tear offs.
0: So how crazy is it? You've got a tear off on your visor shield so that you could keep mud, you know, from staying on too long where you couldn't see. You got throttle and a brake and now a wing to adjust, and, you know, two or three guys or gals trying to pass you out there. How busy is it inside that race car when you're making laps?
1: I mean, it doesn't really seem that busy when you're, you know, obviously racing, because you're not really thinking about that. I feel like your body is just on the adrenaline and you're just like really, it's just a habit, you know?
0: Mm-hmm.
1: Like, it's just easy. You know, I don't really think about that stuff. Like, whenever I'm out there, I just move it back. I don't really think about it. Pull a tear off. It just happens so fast, you don't even know what you're doing out there.
0: Wow, I certainly wouldn't know what I was doing out there, but our guest, Hayden Wise of the ProFab Hotline, USCS 360 winner, she knew what she was doing, getting to victory lane. How about the feeling when you took the lead and you're coming around, like, say, the white flag one to go? What are those feelings like coming to the checkers for your first win?
1: Oh, it's crazy. You know, when I took the lead, I felt, you know, the adrenaline running through my body. I felt like I was going to throw up. I was so excited. But then once I saw the checkered flag, you know, obviously, relieve of emotion. I was just so happy to get that first win under my belt, and I'm just really grateful that was able to happen that night.
0: Did you get to wing walk like they do, you know? Did you get to climb up there?
1: No, you know, I was talking the week before with everybody. I was like, I don't know how people do that. Like, I feel like I'd fall off the wing. So I just stood up on the back of it. I didn't get all the way up there. I was too scared.
0: Better safe. She got the win and didn't have any bad videos of her falling in victory lane. Hayden Wise, our guest of the ProFab Hotline. Where can we follow you on social media? We got to keep up with you.
1: Yeah, Hayden Wise Racing on Facebook. And then I also have an Instagram account called Hayden Wise Racing, too.
0: Well, Hayden Wise Racing, mark it down, find it, follow it, and keep up with one fast race driver. First-time winner of the USCS 360 Sprint Car Division, East Alabama Motor Speedway. Hayden Wise, thank you for taking the time to join us. Congrats on this awesome thing, and we certainly look forward to more. Fans, stay with us. We'll be right back with more on PRN at the Track.
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5: These cars are about to fire it off in anger.
6: 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We got cars sideways. It's Christopher Bell. He spins and collects a couple cars.
5: Side by side, Austin Sindrick. Hendrick has him at the line, and he will take the lead into one.
7: Here comes Shane Van Gisbergen on the bottom. He's looking for second.
8: Now Chris Buescher fired out of a cannon in turn two. He's right into the rear bumper of Ty Gibbs.
7: Oh, it's a multi-car accident. I want to say 15, 20 cars. Guys, that took out about two-thirds of the field.
9: We have a fight on pit road between two crew guys. One of them is with Ty Gibbs. One is with Brad Keselowski.
5: Lady, bottom of the racetrack. Chastain makes it three wide. He'd like to take a spot here on the backstretch, and he charges. He wants the lead in turn three.
10: Ross Chastain shot out of a cannon from the sixth starting spot. He has already moved up to second. The battle now for third on the high side. Kyle Larson, Riley Herbst challenging low.
11: Kyle Larson moves up to the top side. Going to lose a little bit of ground.
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0: Chase Elliott was able to capture a little bit of March Madness of his own as he upset Denny Hamlin at his own home track in Martinsville, Virginia, as Elliott becomes our fourth race winner on the season as he claims victory in the Cookout 400 after leading the final 84 laps. And Andrew, we didn't fare too well. I was all in on Ford, and Ryan Blaney made a late charge and got slammed into the wall by Denny Hamlin and then plummeted through the field, got stuck on the outside, and that was pretty much all she wrote. But Penske looked really good. Joey Logano, very good run. I want to know what your thoughts were as we come out of Martinsville, and we have a little bit of a respite here.
1: I know.
0: And, you know, we're only going to have Trucks and O'Reilly this weekend at Rockingham.
1: I think the big thing that I was kicking myself with is I said Hendrick Motorsports, that they wouldn't be here to play at Martinsville, and one of them won the race. So it's always a problem when you get that wrong. But obviously, incredible strategic move from Alan Gustafson to get Chase Elliott into that track position. But they still had cars up there in the top 10. It took them all race to get there. But they still performed at the end. They took all 400 laps, but had results there at the end. But, yeah, Ryan Blaney obviously doesn't help when you get run into the wall or whichever Denny Hamlin's perspective is on that. But I really did not see Chevrolet winning that race, and they proved us wrong.
0: Yeah, pretty much all day it was Ford and Toyota from Joe Gibbs Racing and Team Penske, and Ryan Blaney, I don't think he had the best car. I think Denny Hamlin had the best car all weekend, and he led 292 laps. So if we reverse time a little bit and go back to last week, we talked about the over-under on laps led, and that was at 176.5. He obliterated that line. Mm-hmm. We put a dollar on it each. I think you took the under. I took the over.
1: Darn it.
0: So you lost your dollar, and then I got 80 cents back.
1: Congratulations.
0: So congratulations
1: to
0: me. You
1: can put those 80 cents towards something else.
0: Exactly. And so not a lot of good wins for us last week. As we mentioned, I was all in on Ryan Blaney, and it just didn't pay out for us, but that's why it is called gambling. You, however, had a $12.50 profit off of your top 10 parlay with Hamlin, Blaney, and Byron. That was at +125.
1: That feels
0: so
1: good.
0: All right. You're continuing to stay on the green side of the bankroll, and I've went a little bit further south. If we take a look at our numbers, Andrew's currently leading with $5,030.50. He is, you know, up about $30.50 on his bankroll. Me, I'm down $169.04.
1: Ouch.
0: Which is not terrible. I mean, we're, what, seven races into the season?
1: Yeah.
0: That's not bad. We started out at 5K. I'm at $4,830.96. So since there's no cup race this weekend, I thought it would be a good time to take a breath and let's review some of the outstanding bets that we have that we made in our futures. Now, if Kevin Redfern was here, he's setting pretty with his Tyler
1: he's
0: Reddick
1: real good
0: to win
1: right
0: the championship
1: now. Yeah.
0: Because now that bet is around +500, +400 on the different books. So if he takes that cash out option, if they're looking to double his money on that, it would probably be a good payout for him. Me, I'm in a little bit of hot water because I picked Joey Logano to win the championship. It's not looking too great. I took that at
1: everyone called me crazy when I said you were crazy.
0: Well, we've still got a lot of racing left, and he had a top three this past weekend in Martinsville. That was at +1,800. Now the lowest I can find it is around +2,000, so he's actually went the opposite direction. Mm. So I'm just willing to hold on to that one until we get to the end of the season and see what happens. You know, that's the coffee money that you just put on.
1: You need
0: on
1: him
0: it.
1: To make the top 16.
0: I do.
1: In the standings. Then that value, I think, will come back to you a little bit.
0: And right now, I mean, he finds himself in 12th.
1: Right.
0: So he's right there, but he needs to stack up a few more good finishes. And just to hit on this as well, this new Chase format, the winner of the regular season is going to get an extra 100 points on 16th place. So there's going to be a wide gap between all of these drivers. And do you think that gives us a rough number of maybe about four or five that will be left competing for this championship, or do you think there's a probability that the 16th place driver can come up through the field and win it?
1: Oh, no. If you're 16th in the standings, I think it'd say congratulations, you made the chase, and you're done.
2: Have fun with these last 10 races.
1: The worst you can finish is 16th. Have fun. I heard a stat where it was in the Chase era, 69% of the eventual champions in the Chase entered the Chase one of the top three standings. So we talk all about this race for 16th, but really, it's a race for the top three, maybe top four, top five. I don't think your champion will come from sixth place or back.
2: So the top six right now in points in sixth place, Ty Gibbs, fifth, William Byron, Chase Elliott in the fourth position, Denny Hamlin in third, Ryan Blaney in second as he trails our points leader Tyler Reddick by 82 points. And Tyler Reddick can be found on some books at plus 500 or even longer to win the championship as Denny Hamlin, Ryan Blaney, and Kyle Larson are still your favorites. And Kyle Larson is sitting back in ninth in the point standings currently.
1: You know what's interesting? I wasn't going to bring this up, but on Caesars, I saw that you can bet on the 2026 championship, and it's basically...
3: Chase Briscoe finally gets on the board at Chicagoland. Denny Hamlin tightens his grip on the regular season championship, and it's a Toyota field day. We'll talk all about that and more coming up on Fast Talk.
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3: And welcome to Fast Talk, the post-July 4th edition. I'm Doug Rice, joined by a host of all-star panelists today from his home base in right outside of Chicago. We have Andrew Curlin, David Stiles, and Alexis Erickson are working from the PRN studios, and I'm in my home studio bunker in Salisbury, North Carolina. So the far-flung PRN radio network coming at you today, breaking down all things Chicagoland Speedway. First off, a big salute to Chase Briscoe for grabbing his first W of the season. Here's how it sounded.
5: Briscoe got a great corner off of turn number two. He pulls away from Christopher Bell by two car lengths. Final shot for Christopher Bell in turn three. He drives it in deep.
6: Christopher Bell will send it hard into turn three. Here comes Bell trying to get the momentum off the corner. Chase Briscoe, though, comes out of turn number four to the start-finish line. Chase Briscoe will win in the NASCAR Cup Series return to the Chicagoland Speedway.
3: Mike Bagley, the Motor Racing Network, with the call there. Alexis, when they took the white flag,

0: you think there was any way Bell was going to catch him?
1: I mean, it was pretty compelling there for the last few laps. I thought, you know, he got to his left rear a couple of times, and I thought, oh man, he's going to do it. And he just never could quite pull off the pass. I think he said after the race was over, Bell said, you know, Briscoe's just so good at that blocking, that arrow blocking, which is what was able to keep him in the lead. But let me tell you, Bell made it really interesting there in the last few laps.
0: And David, I think, you know, we have to grade Bell on the curve just a little bit. He's still not 100% with that wrist injury.
2: Yeah, that left wrist still playing a factor in that. But Chase Briscoe's car was a little squirrely, too. He got into the outside wall a number of laps before that, and then they had the good pit stop that allowed him to assume the lead over William Byron. And he said that that car was ill-handling, and he thought that if there were maybe a few more laps left, that Christopher Bell probably would have passed him. So it's kind of funny that last week he said, oh, I need just a couple more laps and I could pass Shane Van Gisbergen. And this week he's like, man, I'm glad that we didn't have a couple more laps because I was able to hold on to the lead. So big win for Chase Briscoe. He's been right around the top three, top four all year long. So a big win for that number 19 crew.
0: Finally got on the board. Andrew Kurland was at Chicagoland Speedway. We'll get his impressions of the overall weekend a little bit later on. But, Andrew, one of the conversations that we hear so much now from drivers is get out front and control the race. Is that a fairly new phenomenon? It seems like I'm only hearing that the last couple of years.
3: Certainly. You saw how much clean air helped Chase Briscoe. But I do want to go back to that last lap, too, and A.J. Allmendinger was a player in that. I think if he wasn't there when they were crossing to get the white flag, that this would be a different scenario. Bell said after the race, hey, this is part of it. Sometimes you're on the good end of lap traffic. Sometimes you're on the bad end of lap traffic. But back to your point there, you want to control the race because you're the first one to maneuver lap traffic. You can use that lap car as a pick, which is what Chase Briscoe very nicely did. He kind of used A.J. Allmendinger as a way to keep Bell behind him, and that's all about being out front and controlling the race. Denny Hamlin talked about how he wishes that they executed this race better, and so it's all about execution. It's all about control. And that's how you ultimately win these races and eventually will win a championship.
0: Chase Briscoe, of course, the winner. Let's hear from him.
4: Yeah, I went, I don't know, 2.5, 3 years that one in a Cup Series, and you win three last year, and it burns at you to not get back in victory lane. So, yeah, I just was waiting for Christopher there to catch me. I was struggling really, really bad, and glad that it was Christopher behind me. You know, just knew he was going to race me, you know, 100% clean, and felt like it was an awesome race, battling back and forth there. So, yeah, just a super awesome weekend. I mean, to win in the Bass Pro Shops, red, white, and blue car, 4th of July weekend, it doesn't get much more American than that.
0: All right, let's run Old Glory up the flagpole on the nation's 250th. Hope everybody had a wonderful July 4th celebration. And, of course, Chase Briscoe with his first win of the season. He is 8th in points. Alexis, I don't know about you, but I always feel different about a driver once he's got a win on the scoreboard. Even if he's having a great season, I'm still holding out for somebody to take a checkered.
1: Yeah, I mean, and you think about what he just said in that post-race interview. You know, we had three wins last season. Here we are, you know, 18 races into 2026 still, you know, without a W on the board. And in a Toyota, driving for the top Toyota team who has a majority of the race wins this season. So you got to think to yourself, you know, hey, when is it going to be my turn? and it just happened to be his turn yesterday. And Christopher Bell thinking the same thing because he, you know, he's also looking for that W. So, you know, it's I think it's something that he was wanting and needing and hoping would happen, you know, as soon as possible. And he was able to hang on there for the win at the end.
0: David, does it change your mind about Chase Briscoe being a contender now that he has a win, or do you kind of have him mentally slotted where you always have?
2: If you're looking at the past few weeks, he's definitely a contender. He's been running up front, having looks at wins. It's just been a feast or famine year. Started the year off a little bit slow as they tried to carry that momentum from 2025 into this season, and it didn't really reflect as they had a number of 30-place, you know, finishes. And so he found himself behind the eight ball trying to climb out of the points deficit, and now he's here. I mean, he's had, what, four top three finishes, and he finally gets a victory. So it's not like he's been out to lunch or they've been in trouble. He's been a contender in and out, and he was a contender at the 600. It's just he got wrecked. So I think they're starting to shade in the right direction, And he could be a player as we get a little bit further into the season.
1: You know, I think we have to think, too, about this particular win. We have to give James Small credit.
2: Yes.
1: Because if they did not short pit, I'm not sure he would have been in control of the race, as you guys talked about earlier, how important it was for him to be the leader. And obviously, he had to work for it at the end.
2: Yeah.
1: We all know that Christopher Bell was coming, and he obviously wasn't extremely comfortable in the car. So he did have to work for it. But I think the very first domino to fall in that win was James Small deciding to pit one lap before William Byron.
0: Andrew, it did feel like a strategy race to me. What was your take on it?
3: Yeah, it certainly was. It seemed like the expected strategy amongst everyone was you kind of split the first stage in half. You do the same in stage two, even the same in stage number three with a little bit of a longer run. There was a lot of unknowns, even though you kind of have this mile and a half mindset of, all right, we know how this is going to work. We know a typical race that's 267 laps, but with how rough the track was, with the question of how's it going to rubber in, how are we going to do this, you want track position. And it was actually kind of interesting. Drivers were saying that the track opened up as the race went on, and then in stage number three, it actually kind of closed back down. And they didn't really seem to have an answer as to why that was the case. And so what you can't control is your strategy when you're unsure about what the race conditions are going to be like. It's all about how can you get track position and keep it.
0: Well, that's one of the things that you learn in these nighttime races, which essentially this was, is that they're usually three races in one. You have the daytime race where the track acts one way, and then that transition period where somebody else looks really good. But you don't get paid until you show up at the tail end of it. That's usually the story with the 600. I felt like it was a lot of the story yesterday with Chicagoland Speedway. A time now for our Toyota Performance Report. They got their money's worth this weekend. We'll just say that. This is brought to you by Toyota Racing. Your race, your story. Be a part of the action at ToyotaRacingUSA.com. David Stiles, who usually prepares my Toyota performance report for me when I walk in, he used up all of his yellow highlighter this week.
1: In the top 10, showing, almost.
2: In the top 10, yeah.
0: Showing how the Toyotas did. They had the top three spots, Chase Briscoe, Christopher Bell, Denny Hamlin. In sixth, got to mention, Bubba Wallace is hanging around, and I'm feeling like now he's on a pretty good trajectory to at least make the 16, maybe even better. Ty Gibbs, who was right there throughout the whole race, I'm surprised he finished far back as eighth. And then it was coming in next was Corey Heim in ninth. Corey looked really strong throughout the day. You're going to have to deal with this guy next year. And Riley Herbst, I thought it was kind of funny in one of the post-race interviews, guys. They're asking Denny about this, and they're telling blah, blah, blah, and Bubba did this, and you did this. And he goes, well, don't forget Riley got a top 10. And I'm thinking, okay, this is a guy you gave him his walking papers just a little bit ago, Alexis.
1: Well, I just was going to say, you know, there's one notable name that you didn't mention in the top 10, and I'm sure we're going to talk about him later, and that's Tyler Reddick having some mechanical issues.
0: We're going to devote a whole segment to that.
1: Mm-hmm.
0: Yeah, I got to go way down the list here to 36 to find Tyler Reddick. So had problems, had something fly up off the track and go through the radiator and put him on the sidelines. But all in all, a very good day for the Toyota brand. That's our Toyota Performance Report brought to you by Toyota Racing. Your race, your story. 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Andrew Kirtland was out at Chicagoland this weekend. We'll get his impressions of what was going on right after this.
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10: Victory Junction is a year-round camp for children with chronic and life-threatening illnesses and serious medical needs. We'll see 120 kids with spina bifida, 120 kids with craniofacial disorders, 120 kids who have diabetes or who have asthma. From 6 to 16 years old, it empowers them to just be the kids that they are that week. Not their disease, not their illness, they're just a kid. If you know a child that can benefit from Victory Junction, we'll do everything in our power to make sure that child comes to camp.

0: Fast Talk here on PRN, the Performance Racing Network. Andrew Curlin grew up not far from Chicagoland Speedway. I think he refers to it as his home track. Is that the case, Andrew?
1: Yeah, it is. Yeah, I went to my first race in Chicagoland back in 2010, which was really neat, and didn't really get to say goodbye to it in 2019 because we just thought it'd be back, and then COVID happened, and so I'm not sure if they're going to go back to Chicago next year. I would love it if they did. But yeah, this has been home ever since I've been a race fan.
0: So from your perspective, I heard a lot about this over the weekend from TV and the radio folks and media folks. What was your opinion of the overall feel and the vibe of what was going on at Chicagoland, taking into fact that Saturday they had to fight a monsoon?
1: I would say that at least my main observations was, wow, it looks identical to the way we left it. There were a few things here or there that looked maybe a little bit like run down, but for the most part, I walked around that facility, I'm like, nothing's changed. It's practically the same racetrack that I remember. Obviously, the rain wasn't planned, and when you have a facility that's been sitting dormant like this for so long, there's going to be hiccups and things along the way. They had to change the routes for people to park. They had to park people in new parking lots on Sunday, and that obviously was not plan A, and that caused for some headaches for people getting into the track, including myself. I'm trying to give them grace because that wasn't their main plan. I would give them maybe, I think, a little bit of a harder time if that was the best that they could come up with, but that was just something that they had to turn around. I know there were fans that were upset about that, fans that missed the beginning of the race, but I think everyone got in by the time stage one was done.
0: Well, weather can play havoc with the best laid plans, and if you've been around the racing game for a long time, you see that. Alexis, what was your take just overall on what you saw this past weekend, especially on Sunday and Sunday night from Chicagoland?
2: Well, I think it speaks volumes that NASCAR was able to put out, a statement saying that there was a sellout crowd, excuse me, because, you know, we didn't really know what it was going to be like with the return of Chicagoland. Sorry, excuse me. And so I thought it was great. I thought the racing was great. I thought the crowd looked great. Obviously, there was a few things on social media that people brought up, like Andrew said, about parking and just the overall traffic patterns. But I think for a racetrack that has been dormant for, you know, 6+ years, I think they put in a really great show, and they treated the fans that came out in droves to a really great race.
3: I mean,
0: your thoughts.
3: You really saw that this market is starved for racing action. And so it was just good to see the campground full, good to see the stands full. You got 2 days of racing. Allotby, the Saturday show was really, really long because of the weather. But both of those races went really well. You got decent action on the track. And so, for me, I thought it was a success. I hope that we go back to this market. I think the street course is great, but I also like the mile and a half there at Chicagoland.
0: All right, Andrew, let's talk a little bit about that. David mentioned the market. That's a huge metropolitan area there. And NASCAR's already raced 3 times in downtown Chicago. The second 2 went really well. The first one encountered historic rain. If given a choice, you get one from column A and one from column B, but you only get one. Is NASCAR going to say, let's stay at Chicagoland and grow this track back, or let's go back and race on the shores of Lake Michigan?
1: Oh, man. Why are you doing this to me? This is like picking a favorite kid. Oh, you know, I will say the raceability of the racetrack of Chicagoland Speedway, I think, is a great product. Before we left from Joliet, I'm like, this is one of the greatest mile and a halfs that we have on the schedule. I think the only problem is location. And the Chicago street course, I feel like, is going to draw in a bigger crowd, a newer audience, per se. So it's a double-edged sword. I think logistically, the street race, even though it was in the heart of a city, was actually easier to maneuver and manage and felt like a bigger event. But at the same time, Chicagoland, the oval, brings in those core NASCAR fans. That was the biggest thing. This weekend was all about the core fans. The street race was all about the new fans. If I had to pick one, I like the street race. And I just say it because of everything that's around it. It's a cool area to be. It's a cool event. It's a destination. But obviously, I would like to have both. I know that might be a hot take.
0: Well, I know Alexis and I are familiar with Chicago. I think we got turned around and spent 12 hours walking one day.
3: It's a big city.
0: It is a big city, and if you're a country mouse like myself, it's easy to get displaced there. Alexis, what do you think NASCAR does now? Do they alternate? Do we go to Chicagoland one year and then back to the street course? Do they say, no, we love the street course because of the event? I feel like this is a tough call.
2: I think it's a tough call, too, but let me pose this question to the group. Is there a world in which both could survive? Because you're talking about, and in Andrew's comments he just made, they serve two kind of different crowds. You know what I mean? You've got the street race, which serves the newer NASCAR fan, and you have the Chicagoland race, which serves the core fan. And yes, is there some crossover there? Certainly. I'm sure that there will be. But is there a world in which both of those things could survive? It's a big city. It's a beautiful place to go. I think there's a world in which you could do both.
3: I mean, I mentioned it. It's the third biggest DMA in the country.
2: Mm-hmm. Yeah.
3: So to be in this market with a race is already a win for the sport anyway.
2: Sure.
3: The caveats to this, I think the downfall for the street course is if there's any kind of weather.
2: Well, we all know that.
3: Like we've seen in the past, yeah. They're going to either cut that race short and it's going to run that weekend and then that'll be it. You don't have that at Chicagoland. They've got lights. The track is there. You can come back the next day. And then the plus for Chicagoland is right now with this particular car in this package, the mile-and-a-half racing is really, really good. I think we're starting to see the car get better on the street courses. So, I don't know. I'm like you. I wish we could have them both. Like, I want both of them. I want my cake, and I want to eat it, too. So, if I had to pick one right now today, I think you should probably go back to Chicagoland just because the product on track is a little bit better. But, man, the street course is just such a great event, like Andrew and you have said.
2: Well, I just wonder because, you know, we've heard reports. I think it was Jordan Bianchi who earlier this year reported that the street course is back on. Like, he reported it like it hasn't been announced yet, but it's a done deal. So that kind of leaves it up in the air. Obviously, we do not know that for sure. NASCAR has not put out any schedules. But Jordan Bianchi's pretty good at reporting on NASCAR things. So you wonder, okay, Chicagoland just put on a great race.
3: Yeah.
2: Maybe it would be an easier decision if we had a race this past weekend that wasn't great and fans didn't come out for it, and then maybe NASCAR wouldn't have such a hard decision to make. But I think they're going to have to be thinking long and hard about the future of Chicagoland Speedway.
0: All right, Andrew, I think it was Bill Murray in Ghostbusters. Cats and dogs sleeping together. Do we get a universe where there is a race in Chicagoland and one in downtown Chicago in the same calendar year?
1: I just think that's hard because what is going to give from that?
0: Mm-hmm. You got to take something somewhere else.
1: This Chicagoland race was our Chicago street course weekend last year. So if you've got both of them now, who do you get rid of? And is that a San Diego? Is that something else? I don't know. That's the only problem is our schedule's so tightly packed together with contracts with these tracks that you have to have certain races, you have to have a certain number for each one, and I just don't know where you would give in or who you would get rid of to make room for both. Now, obviously, I would like both. I think there needs to be a race in the area, period, because as David said, the Midwest fans, we lost Road America years ago. For a few years, we lost the Chicago race in general. And as we have seen, they will come, whether it's to the street race or to sell out like we saw this past weekend in Joliet. This area is certainly hungry for it. I don't know if I see a world where you get both, though.
0: I doubt that ever happens. But to Alexis's point earlier, this feeds two different groups. This feeds the NASCAR traditional fan, which loves a Chicagoland Speedway with all of its grooves, or the new fan, which just says, hey, there are really loud cars driving around Lake Michigan. So there's a lot to be said there. When we come back, let's dissect the points race now.
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8: It was my dad, who, I mean, he's the reason I'm a racing fan. There's pictures of me in a crib just like hours old, and I've got like a Bill Elliott, like Coors Light number 9 hat on. It's like much larger than my head, and I have a large head. So he was definitely the one that I reached out to first.
1: What's the best advice you have for an aspiring broadcaster?
8: Well, it's going to sound silly, but it really is as simple as call what you see.
1: What's the craziest call you've made in your career?
8: Turn number 2 for the Indianapolis 500, when Scott Dixon soared through the air, I called it live, and seeing Scott Dixon's car fly through the air in flame, fire, you know, debris everywhere, that was probably the biggest one that stands out to me.
1: This was a PRN Pit Stop with Nick Yeoman.

0: Welcome back to Fast Talk. Let's break down the season standings right now as we are not that far away from going with a big enchilada at the end of the year in the chase. So Denny Hamlin, a week ago, took over the points lead. He padded it, adding 43 points to his lead. He's now plus 44 over Tyler Reddick, plus 113 over Ryan Blaney. I ask you this, Alexis. For a while, I remember not all that long ago, we were talking about that cakewalk for Tyler Reddick. He wins the regular season. And now it may be tough for him to hang on to second place if he keeps trending like he has lately.
1: It just goes to show how much we know. You're right. I mean, I think that it wasn't that long ago on this very show that we're like, there's no way Tyler Reddick's going to fall from the lead. You know, he's got such a huge cushion and, opening up the season with all those wins. But look, I mean, this is a long season. It's a grueling season. Things happen. Things change. And, you know, they sometimes change more quickly than we expect them to. And here we are with Denny Hamlin now in first place, and he's got a 44-point, cushion on second. And you're right. With the way things are going for that 45 team and a lot of the things that have happened to Tyler Reddick and that team, I believe, are just situational. They're like bad luck. You know, just this past weekend in Chicagoland, he has somebody else's piece of splitter come up and knock out the cooling system in his car. Those things, you know, sometimes you just can't help having those things happen. But it's the snowball effect of having it happen week in and week out for like the past 3 or 4 weeks and how far he's fallen in that amount of time. So will he be able to turn his luck around? Will he be able to, get the proverbial monkey off his back, so to speak? I think only time will tell. I do believe that team is exceptionally good this year. I think even with the things that have happened to them to have this, fall in the points, I think they are still a really good race team. They are running for Toyota, obviously, who is, the leader in the clubhouse when it comes to manufacturers. So I think they absolutely have the ability to hold on to second and maybe even possibly by the end of the season get to a closer situation with Denny Hamlin where maybe they could take first back. But things are going to have to turn around significantly. And one of those things is just going to have to be their luck.
0: David, all this big slide started back at Michigan, where Tyler Reddick finished 35th. At Pocono, they bounced back. He was second. San Diego, 25th on the road course. Sonoma, 36th. And Chicago, 36th. And the big thing, problem here for Reddick was everybody thought he would come out of this stretch with San Diego and Sonoma having increased his lead. And still, we leave San Diego, and Denny Hamlin's the points leader.
2: Yeah, that we saw that battle with Corey Hyman, that San Diego street course, didn't do him any favors when he cut that right front tire, and he only scored 2 points yesterday. Two. It's just unfathomable to think about just the fall that he has had. I mean, Doug just said it, 36, 36, 25th, a second place finish, and then 35th. That's the last handful of races that he's raced in. This has been a fall, not just, tripped and fell. I had a stumble. This is like an asteroid re-entering the atmosphere and getting burned up. Like, he's got no room. There is no room to wiggle anymore. I know I said it last week. Denny Hamlin must be living in his head rent-free. This is bad. Like, they've got to start hitting the panic button. They've got to put some good runs together, or they're going to see this just evaporate, because now he's 44 points behind. It was just a single point last week. I mean, this is... He could fall out of the top. I think he could lose second place. I mean, Ryan Blaney's right there.
1: I mean, I don't disagree with you. Certainly, mathematically, it is possible for that to happen.
2: Yes.
1: But I also do still believe that team is a good race team and that they can put good runs together and that they can turn the ship around. Will that happen? TBD. But I think it could, certainly.
0: All right, Andrew, you're locked into a room with Tyler Reddick, and you got to coach him up right now. What are you going to say to him?
3: Don't do anything different. Honestly, it's you talk about his results, and I think the bleeding actually started 1 weekend earlier at Nashville. But you got to look at what Denny Hamlin's doing, and Denny Hamlin's going on a run that he went on early in the season. 3 wins in a row, 14th at San Diego, 26th at Sonoma, 3rd at Chicago. Meanwhile, Reddick has had problems. He crashed. He finished second in Pocono, but second to Denny Hamlin. flat tire in San Diego, power steering in Sonoma, a radiator damage in Chicago. So it's not like they're doing this on purpose, and it's not like there's anything that they can really control. Honestly, I'm in a room with Tyler Reddick, and I say, this week's a new week. Reset. There's nothing that you are doing as a race car driver that's wrong. It's not an execution issue. It's just bad luck. I think we need to pump the brakes a little bit on him losing second, at least, to Ryan Blaney. I know we were texting in our group chat yesterday, and I was thinking about that. But the more I'm thinking about it, this is just an unlucky stretch for Tyler Reddick. Don't do anything different. That's my opinion.
2: And the one thing you've got to remember is he's in a Toyota, like Alexis said. Yeah. And his teammate's running really well, too. So I don't think that it's panic time, but there's some issues. I mean, there's things out of your control that sometimes you just have no control over. And if things continue to slide, it's going to be hard to fight back from.
0: I think it's going to be extremely difficult. Let's throw this out for conversation. Alexa, I'll start with you. We mentioned Ryan Blaney, and words that I never thought would come out of my mouth. Ty Gibbs is minus 137, but every week he's right there. You think in the back of Ty Gibbs' mind and that entire 54 team, they're thinking, okay, you guys all fight amongst yourselves, and while this is going on, we're just going to creep up here and snatch this thing, or maybe finish second.
1: Yeah, I mean, I think that's that. In my opinion, that should be what every driver in the top five or top six should be thinking. You know, I'm just going to run my race. I'm going to do what I can do and hope that the cards fall in my favor. And Ty Gibbs has been doing that. I mean, we've had so many conversations on this show about Ty Gibbs, and it seems like year in and year out, we're like, where is Ty Gibbs? Where is he? And this year, he's shown up. He has shown up in a big way. I think part of that is probably due to the fact that he's in a Toyota. Again, if you're in Toyota, it's almost like you've got a superpower in this sport right now. And he has that. And so that's definitely helping him. But I think he's matured, too. Obviously, getting his first win of the season this year at Bristol, that has helped in a lot of ways. But he's been consistently good. It's not like, oh, I've got, you know, had a good run here and a good run there, and then I've had three runs, you know, where I've kind of fallen off, and then I come back. No, it's been a consistently good run and good performance from that team. And so, yeah, I mean, I think that the people, you know, I think Ryan Blaney probably has got an eye on Ty Gibbs and what he's doing. Because, you know, the Fords aren't performing nearly as well as the Toyotas, and Ryan Blaney is certainly outperforming. He is outkicking his coverage, no doubt, to be where he is in that Team Penske Ford when you look at the rest of the competitors in a Ford. But, yeah, I mean, Ty Gibbs, that's got to be what he's thinking. How far up this ladder can I climb before we start this chase?
0: David is 24 points behind Ryan Blaney for third.
2: It's doable. I think it's very doable, especially all the problems that Blaney has on pit road with that team. And like we saw yesterday in Chicagoland, they were on a different strategy where the track started to change and they said, okay, we've got the track position. We know that we're good. When the track starts to change, we're not going to change anything. We're just going to maintain the position. We've got this position. Just stay there. Don't do anything crazy. Just get your points. But Ty Gibbs is fighting for wins. I mean, they're going up there, and they're starting to be a contender each and every week. And so I think that he could pass him. He could potentially pass Tyler Reddick. I know I'm trying to put Tyler Reddick in his grave.
1: Poor Tyler Reddick.
2: Poor Tyler Reddick. But, yeah. Man, I mean, this is why we run these races. We've got seven races left. I think the strategy of everyone doing the math to say, where do we need to be points-wise to run for the championship, I think you're just trying to grab as many points as you possibly can. And if you're in a Toyota, you're just licking your chops right now.
0: And Gibbs is doing a great job of that. I want to get Andrew's take on this, but we're behind on getting to a break, so we'll do that. And I want to look at the guys in the bottom half of the playoff standings, who stays and who disappears.
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0: want to finish up the convo about Ty Gibbs. Then we'll take a look at the guys closer to the cut line. Andrew Kirlin, Ty Gibbs in his last four races, ninth at Pocono, San Diego 15th, Sonoma 3rd, Chicagoland 8th. Do we need to consider him, if not maybe a regular season contender? Is this a guy that could win the whole deal at the end of the year?
1: Ooh, the whole thing, that's tough. I'm going to need to see more winning out of him. Okay. Ty Gibbs, it's interesting. He's like the perfect top five car. I don't know the exact number of laps that he's led, but it's like this guy is always in the top five, top ten. But think about where is he actually a contender. And I can think of a few races off the top of my head that he is. I'm going to need to see him a little bit more on the contender for the win side if you really want to compete for a championship, because I feel like once we start this chase, that's what it's going to come down to. Wins are going to be such huge swings, especially with the points reset and with the pressure as high as it is. That's the only thing that I'm missing out of him. He is a rock-solid race car driver and can compete and run in the top five like it's nobody's business. But I want to see a little bit more of the contender out of Ty Gibbs.
0: Well, he has grown into that. He's led 133 laps this year. His average finish has been about 13th. Those are not eye-popping numbers, but that consistency thing just wears you down. Alexis, let's go to the cut line. Eric Jones is in 16th. Ryan Preece is 4 points behind him. Joey Logano, this one still kind of blows my mind, is in 18th. He's 16 points back from Eric Jones in 16th. Are we looking at a chase that doesn't have Joey Logano involved in it as far as trying to win a title?
2: Certainly looks that way. I mean, look, the points at the cut line are really close, as we expect them to be. That's going to be something that we keep a close eye on, you know, as we inch closer and closer to the start of the chase, is that cut line. And I think it's going to probably remain close amongst those probably 4 to 6 players in that area. But I have not seen much from Joey Logano this year that leads me to believe that he is going to be able to climb his way back in. Unfortunately, he has been, you know, kind of at times, I don't even think about where he is on the racetrack because he's just not top of mind in the conversation of how the race is unfolding. And so that team has a lot of work to do, especially when you look at it, you know, in the juxtaposition between him and someone like Ryan Blaney. I mean, you're talking about a multi-time champion and Joey Logano, and he's just not getting the same thing out of that race car that Ryan Blaney is getting. And so because of that, I think he's going to have a harder time climbing his way into chase contention where, you know, Ryan Blaney, as we already talked about, is, you know, clearly very comfortably, you know, in the top three.
0: Well, I know we throw that three-time champion out there a lot. Those things don't do you any good right now except for the experience.
2: Absolutely
0: that
2: not.
0: You've piled up over time. Andrew, I want to jump to you right now. Are we too quick to dismiss the three-time champion, even though I just said that didn't really mean anything? Last four races, not been stellar. 30, I'm going to make sure I'm reading the right thing here. Just not very good at all. 34th, 18th, 24th, and 12th at Chicagoland. Those are not championship numbers by any stretch.
1: No, but we're talking about making the chase, not winning the championship.
0: Correct.
1: I do think those are two different things. But I will say Joey was actually the one guy that I circled on my list as someone to watch in this last stretch of races. And take a look at the tracks that we've got coming up. Echo Park Speed.

0: like the stretch that Joey Logano is about to go on, that's going to be someone that I'm going to be watching as, can he close the gap? And we're talking about top 10s here. We're not talking about race wins. I think top 10s, if you can string those together, that can maybe get you the points to get you in that top 16.
1: He might get to the top 16. The Blue Oval's working at a deficit this year. Sure. If you're in a Ford, they've won one race, and that's Ryan Blaney, you know, a century ago. So right now, if you're in a Ford, it is not the prime spot to be. We got to take a time out. When we come back, time for a little green flag, black flag.
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12: Big shove from Eric Almirola in the back. Side by side, the first three rows. They stay that way all four. Allgaier on the bottom.
13: Nose to nose, door to door for the lead. Austin Hill with a little advantage on the outside lane.
14: Jesse Love goes and cuts down in front of Josh Williams. There's Austin Hill, cannot get the outside line going.
11: Catch all the action of the Focused Health 250. 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NASCAR heads to Echo Park Speedway.
12: Blaney, bottom of the racetrack. Chastain makes it three wide. He'd like to take a spot here on the backstretch.
11: It's the Quaker State 400.
12: Ross Chastain shot out of a cannon from the sixth starting spot. He has already moved up to second. Here comes Larson. Just like I said, he'll try to get the lead on those new tires really fast. He's going to pull it off in three. He'll try it in two. Barely squeezes ahead of Hamlin.
11: The Quaker State 400. Sunday, July 12th at 6 p.m. on PRN.

0: Thanks so much for joining us on Fast Talk. Doug Rice along with Alexis Erickson, David Stiles, and Andrew Curlin. And we now release the reins of the show to Mr. Kent Bernhardt.
1: It's time for another edition of Green Flag, Black Flag.
2: All right, our panel may be scattered about today, but we don't need them here physically. We just need their brain power right now, and we have all of that.
3: I don't know how much you're getting.
4: I feel for you.
2: And here's the way it's played. I read some carefully prepared statements. If our panel agrees with said statement, they give it a green flag. If they disagree, it gets a black flag. We'll do Andrew Curlin here first. Why not? Tyler Reddick will fall from second in the point standings before the regular season ends. Oops. Hold on. Andrew, we lost you. Let's go to David Stiles. We'll go to David Stiles.
3: Green flag. I got to stay on brand.
5: Well,
3: right?
5: I mean, my goodness.
3: Green flag.
5: You just gave a whole, you know, monologue on why he was going to.
3: Yeah, so we've got enough data on that. Green flag. He falls out of
5: it. Yeah, I'm going to say black flag because, as I had mentioned before, I just feel like that team is still capable of executing. I think they're still capable of running really, really well. They've just got to get that monkey off their back. And so I think they're able to get it done.
2: All right, Doug Rice, what do you think?
0: You know what? I'm on Team Tyler. There are so many Tylers and Ties in NASCAR these days. I think that's a good name to have. So I think Reddick hangs on to that second place.
2: All right.
0: Denny Hamlin's got the regular season.
5: That's some sound.
0: That's all I got.
3: Tyler Reddick, Ty Gibbs, Ty Dillon.
0: Yeah. Tyler Allen.

0: one, you know.
1: Yeah, sure.
0: Yeah, let's. And the tie goes to the runner.
1: There you go.
2: Let's try Andrew again here. Hold on. Let me see if he gets you back.
3: Hello.
2: There you go.
1: He's back.
3: All right.
2: Green flag or black flag, sir? Do you want the question again?
3: I'm going to black flag it. I don't think Tyler Reddick makes the fall. I know we covered this earlier in the show, but I think this is just bad luck. He can turn it around.
2: All right. We go to David Stiles for this one now. Joe Gibbs will be the only team with every driver winning a race.
4: Green flag. Christopher Bell gets one somewhere.
2: All right.
4: I think it's doable.
2: What do you think, Alexis?
1: Yeah, I'm gonna concur. I say green flag as well. I mean, we just look at how well he's driving with a broken wrist. So, yep. You know, what's going to happen when that wrist heals? I think he's going to make it to victory lane before the year's out for sure.
2: Doug Rice.
0: I'm going to make it 3-3 right now. Bell wins the race, and Gibbs will be the only team that puts every driver into a win column this year.
2: Andrew, do you make it unanimous?
3: Green to the flag. Yes, absolutely. Bell is on a tear. And the Toyotas are on a tear. I don't see any other team performing like the way Joe Gibbs is.
2: All right. Alexis Erickson, here we go with you. Christopher Bell will be a title threat once his wrist finally heals.
1: Oh, man. You know, I think certainly, as I said, anybody that's in a Toyota driving for Joe Gibbs Racing has kind of got a bit of a superpower. So, yeah, I think he's doing amazing things with his wrist still broken. So let's wait and see what happens, you know, what he can do when his wrist is actually healed.
2: Okay, Doug, title threat for CRISPR?
0: Black flag.
2: No. Ah.
0: They're minus 252 right now. Too many other bad things have to happen to other people for him to be a title threat.
2: Andrew.
3: I like it. Green flag. Talking to Christopher Bell and Adam Stevens, his mobility is limited, and he was in a splint this weekend in Chicago, which is good. He's actually going back to a cast for Echo Park Speedway because of how intense it is. But with how limited his mobility is at these different tracks, he is running like a madman. I think that's only going to open up for him, and I think he's due for a win as well.
2: David.
4: I think he is a title contender, even with a broken wrist. Put some more fuel on that fire. You can tell he's hungry. I think he's going to make his way up to the front.
2: All right. Andrew, we'll make this one yours as well here. Let's see. Fret not for Bubba Wallace. His win is coming.
3: Black flag. I'm sorry, Bubba. I haven't seen the speed out of him again. We talk about contenders. I see that out of Tyler Reddick, and obviously we saw it out of Corey Heim. He just hasn't been up front leading laps the way I've wanted to see him do that to win a race this year.
2: David.
4: Bubba Wallace gets a win? No, I don't think so. Not this year.
2: Okay.
1: I'm going to say green flag.
4: Oh.
1: I think he maybe hasn't been running, you know, in the top 1, 2, 3 or contending as much for a win, but I think he's in a Toyota that is running fantastically strong this season, and you still have races that he's really good at, like your drafting tracks that we're going to this weekend at Atlanta Motor Speedway. You've got Daytona. I mean, I think that there's an opportunity certainly for him to get a win this season.
2: Doug, what do you think?
0: I think Bubba mentally is in a better spot than he's been in a long time. And to what Alexis said, he's in a Toyota. Bubba gets a W this year.
2: All right. There you go. There's green flag, black flag.
0: All right. Thanks a bunch. When we come back, we'll do one last thing.
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0: Well, certainly hope that each and every one of you had a fun time celebrating the nation's 250th birthday. I know I did, and Alexis and David, we were all in the same place at the same time. But it just dawned on me, guys, not at any point did I in person actually see fireworks this year. I heard them. Oh. I stayed in the house because it was just too hot after a while to go back out on the 4th. Did either one of you guys actually see fireworks?
1: Not on the actual 4th of July, but at Summer Shootout. Tuesday,
2: yeah.
1: Big fireworks show, 12 minutes long.
2: Yeah, so, I did not, and I was kind of bummed about that. You know, you're a regular listener of the show, you know, have a four-year-old son, and so I was trying to figure out a good place to go to watch the fireworks, but you're right, Doug. The weather here in the Carolinas was like the surface of the sun past weekend, and so it would have just been a little too uncomfortable. Some of the places near where I live to do it, you've got to get there early to get a good seat and all of those things, and so unfortunately we weren't able to make it work out this season, but we did buy, you know, those little poppets. They're like
1: you throw them
2: on the ground, and
1: cool.
2: So he got to do that, and he thought that was the greatest thing ever. So
1: okay, so
0: those things are addictive.
2: They are. Yeah.
1: So here's the question: going to see fireworks, overrated, underrated, or shoot your own fireworks off, overrated, ooh, underrated?
2: I don't like shooting off my own fireworks because typically they're the ones that are just like on the ground.
1: Yeah.
2: Like you're not getting ones that shoot up in the air and all that.
1: Just fountains of sparks.
2: I'm just kind of like, I'd prefer to go see them, but sometimes like this past weekend, it's just not doable with the weather or whatever. So, you know, that plays a part, but I don't know. My family was never one to go out and buy our own fireworks and set off our own fireworks. So maybe that has something to do with my feelings there, but. Why are you laughing at me, Doug?
0: Because I grew up on a farm. And if we didn't have fireworks, we just took 12 gauges out in the backyard.
2: You work with what you got.
0: They tend to frown on that here in the subdivision.
2: They do. Like,
0: we don't care for random gunfire. You know what, David? If I've got the right stuff, if I've left North Carolina and went to South Carolina really real fireworks, I like doing them myself. I am afraid of setting the neighborhood on fire, but I enjoy lighting myself.
1: This will let you into how I'm wired up. Overrated to go watch them. Like, okay, let's drive and go sit in the parking lot and watch them shoot off. Yeah. Don't really like that. If I can see them from my house, cool. If I can shoot my own off,
2: even better.
1: Yeah. I don't have to go anywhere. I got the show at the house, and we used to do that growing up. We had a big field. We'd shoot fireworks off all the time, and it got a little hairy sometimes.
2: Anybody lose a finger?
1: No, we were close. We were close, but no. Don't hold the firecrackers in your hands, folks.
0: It's a bad recipe right there. But I just dawned on me a few minutes ago. I did not see the single rocket's red glare for this July 4th, and I don't count watching them on television. And there seems to be a movement. I've seen this a lot on social media. Don't post your fireworks videos because nobody watches them. And then I realized they're right. I've never watched anybody's video of the fireworks they saw. They don't show up really good on your little tiny.
2: Well, it's not the same.
0: Phone screen.
1: Well, knock some points off because I posted some.
0: Really?
1: Yeah. For Summer Shootout, I did. I was like, oh, these are quite nice. And I put them on the deal, and it had Lee Greenwood under it. And I was like, this turned out pretty well. But you're right.
0: Nobody... you're promoting the company there.
2: Well, for sure.
0: That's really good. I'll give you that. You're promoting the company with your fireworks thing. And by the way, we said this last week. How many more Summer Shootout races do you have this year?
1: So last Tuesday was round number 6. We've got 10 in total, so we've only got 4 left. So
2: wow, it goes so quick.
1: Summer's winding down. I mean, we're already into the second week of July. So
2: what's the theme this week?
1: This week, I think Lugnut's birthday's coming up soon.
2: That'll
1: be a lot of fun. We just did Red, White, and Broom. There's a lot of fun left.
0: Well, David is one of the two PA announcers now for the Summer Shootout Series, which is the biggest little racing series in the world. And a lot of people have come through there. Joey Logano is the one that strike. That's where I got to know him.
1: Yeah.
0: He used to tow in this enormous rig. And, you know, little Joey would hop out, and I'm going like, okay, is he really that good? Yeah, he was really that good. So the 250th has come and gone. And now I'm in a dilemma. I have, and you guys both saw them. You were up here at the house. I've got a large collection of happy birthday America, 250.
2: All right. So, look, this is what we do for next year. Those that don't know, Doug and his wife Penny throw an amazing 4th of July party every single year that we go to. I saw on my Facebook. My husband and I have been going for like a decade. Okay. We got our memories from 10 years ago. This is what you do. You just take like a white paint marker and cross out the zero and put a one next to it.
1: Yeah, there you go.
2: That's what I would do.
1: Here's your party favor.
2: Yep.
1: We'll just say it's 250 all over again.
0: So, PRN heads to Echo Park Speedway this weekend, right outside of Atlanta. I say right outside. It's kind of like Joliet is to Chicago, but it'll be great. And you can catch all of the action of the Performance Racing Network this coming weekend from Echo Park Speedway. Turns into a great show. Thanks a lot to Kent Bernhardt, Alexis Erickson, Andrew Curlin, David Stiles. Remember, keep it between the navigational beacons.
2: Between the buoys.
1: 5 o'clock somewhere.
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6: It has been a feast or famine year for Chase Briscoe, and at Chicagoland Speedway, the bounty and harvest was plentiful. Here is Chase on finally breaking into the win column in 2026.
8: Yeah, it feels great. It definitely feels like a little bit of redemption. Just last week, I felt like I let one slip away and needed, honestly, one more lap last week, and glad that this weekend was an extra lap. Just truthfully, from practice and qualifying, our car was not great. I thought today was going to be a little bit of a long day, and James and the guys just did an amazing job getting our car better. And I knew about halfway through the race I was going to be in contention if we could just put the race together. And I was running second there behind William, and all the rest of the race he would always fall off, and that run I just didn't. And I got in the wall and tore my car up pretty good, and thought I was just going to be struggling to hang on. And then James made obviously a great strategy call there, get me to the lead, and I thought it was going to be relatively smooth sailing to the end, and then Christopher got by William and was just absolutely flying. And I was glad that it was another lap, that's for sure.
6: And with this first victory of 2026, we also learned that Chase Briscoe may be in the market for a new drum set, but not for himself.
8: He's been wearing us out about a drum set, and I just kept telling him, hey, if Daddy wins a race, you can get a drum set. And truthfully, this weekend, they stayed back home, and I obviously came here, and Merce has been calling me every day about how bad of a listener he's been while I've gone, so we're in a real tight predicament here. He's not been a very good listener, so I don't know if he deserves a drum set, but I can't lie to him. I told him that he gets a drum set if I win, so on FaceTime, he was telling me that he gets a drum set over and over, so yeah, I guess I'm going to a drum set shop.
6: This is PRN's Garage Pass.
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11: Welcome to PRN at the Track. I'm Lenny Baticki. Coming up in this show, we'll find out about the upcoming race at Echo Park Speedway with Ryan Hutchison. Then we'll speak with Hayden Wise about her first ever USCS Series win. And we'll have a conversation with first-time Knoxville 410 Sprint Car winner, Chris Martin. But first, let's get to our What's Hot. We'll start in Iowa at Maquoketa. Spencer Dirks got that one. Bryson Eckrich wins at Davenport. Cedar Rapids to Kevin Korsmo. And Tommy Elston, the checkers, at 34. Plymouth, Indiana to Kyle O'Gara, while Dakota Armstrong gets a big win at IRP. 24 to Cale Cannon and Tyler DeHart, victorious at Anderson. Viola Boys in Illinois to Cash Kinsey. Now to Ohio and the voice of Mike Goins from Shady Bowl.
5: Off of turn number four, Jason Mahaffey going to win the Street Stock 50-lap feature event here at Shady Bowl. 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
11: Late model star Corey DeLancey wins at Fremont. Mansfield, Nate Dussel, and Corbin Hazlett getting wins. Nate Young wins at Raceway 7. Sharon to Brandon Spithaller. Cap Henry in victory lane again at Attica. And Wayne County goes to Henry Malcutt. Rick Knoyer and Joel Myers Jr. with big wins at Missouri's I-55. Scotland County goes to Charlie McKenna. Lernerville, Pennsylvania, where the Lucas Oil Series was. Devin Moran, a winner in that one. The Rush Series portion to Max Blair. Rich Kersetter wins Blanket Hill, and Erie's goes to Jeremy Wanderling. And joining us now on the ProFabrication.com hotline, Echo Park Speedway announcer Ryan Hutchison. Hey, Ryan, welcome to the show. And I got to start out with, you know, over the course of just the last handful of years, why has Echo Park Speedway become the most exciting racetrack in NASCAR?
12: I think the easiest way to put it is Echo Park Speedway is survival at 190 miles an hour at this point. Every lap can shake things up. We see surprise winners. We see big wrecks. We see last lap passes. It's got everything.
11: And he isn't kidding, I'll tell you. It is amazing to see those cars around that racetrack down in Georgia. They'll be coming up next Saturday and Sunday, July 11th, July 12th. You're going to have the O'Reilly Auto Parts Series race, the Focus Hill 250 on Saturday, and the big one, the NASCAR Cup Series Quaker State 400, available at Walmart on Sunday night, both 7 p.m. starts. But, hey, update me on what's this NASCAR O'Reilly Series?
12: So it is the series way back when, formerly known as the Busch Series. Over the last couple of years, it's been the NASCAR Xfinity Series, and this year it's now the O'Reilly Auto Parts Series. But it's basically like AAA baseball. It's the feeder series for the Cup Series. It's where drivers really get to cut their teeth on the days before the big Cup Series event. But a lot of young talent in that field, a lot of drivers that are really just trying to get their shot at the next level.
11: Wow. It should be an exciting Saturday night at Atlanta's Echo Park Speedway. 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
12: 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It'll be a lot of fun. Have those voices, obviously, they do a fantastic job, you know, calling the action for everybody. On TV, the NASCAR O'Reilly Auto Parts Series race is going to be on the CW. And for the NASCAR Cup Series on Sunday night, that's going to be on TNT.
11: Wow, should be a heck of a show to watch, either network, and of course tuning in to right here the Performance Racing Network, and hear Brad Gilley and the rest of the crew doing what they do. Coming up, Echo Park Speedway, Saturday, July 11th, the Focus Hill 250 for the NASCAR O'Reilly Auto Parts Series, and Sunday, the Cup Series takes to NASCAR's most exciting racetrack. Sunday night, July 12th, the Quaker State 400 available at Walmart. And we're chatting with one of the voices you'll hear throughout the grandstands, Ryan Hutchison, one of the announcers from Echo Park Speedway. So before the cars get going, though, on Saturday, what are a couple of things to do if fans get there and park and, you know, got some time on their hands to do?
12: Well, if you are an early riser, you are in luck, because Echo Park Speedway is going to have a lot going on all day long on Saturday. We have the Hauler Parade that kicks off at 8:30 a.m. on track property. So you can go out there, see your favorite drivers as they load in to the racetrack for the weekend. Going to kick things off with O'Reilly Auto Parts Series qualifying at 11 a.m. on Saturday. Then later on in the afternoon, we'll get to see the Cup cars go out onto the racetrack for the first time at 4:30 to try and put down a quick lap. And all that is before we even get into the Focus Health 250 at 7 o'clock, Lenny.
13: Wow, that's going to be a heck of a Saturday. We're chatting with Echo Park Speedway announcer Ryan Hutchison on the ProFabrication.com hotline. What's this, canine stars, sea lions, axes? What, are fans, is the fan zone that crazy there at Echo Park Speedway?
12: I have never ran into somebody that went to the fan zone before coming into the grandstands that didn't have a good time out there, Lenny, if that answers your question. Like you said, I mean, we have canine stars. We have the sea lions, which a fan favorite. Everyone loves the sea lions, but there's a stacked lineup out in the fan zone in front of the racetrack.
13: Hey, you know, and you were talking about the Focus Tales 250. We're chatting with Echo Park Speedway announcer Ryan Hutchison, but I know after that race, you young folks and the ones that really want to party go to somewhere called the Peach Pit at the track there?
12: Peach Pit on the infield just inside of turn number 3. That's where the party is going to be after the Focus Health 250. Lenny, you know, years past, we like to go down there and have a little bit of fun, but it's going to be a good time. We're going to have a mechanical bull down there, a bar for people to drink, and then we're obviously going to have some live tunes for people out there in the Peach Pit as well.
13: Echo Park Speedway announcer Ryan Hutchins is getting ready for next weekend's big events. The Focus Health 250 on Saturday, July 11th. The Quaker State 400 available at Walmart on Sunday night, July 12th. And Sunday morning, you got some big things going on there for fans to come and see and be a part of.
12: Yeah, absolutely. We just talked about the fan zone. You can go out there and spend your time in the fan zone before you come into the racetrack for the race. But obviously, pre-race track access is going to open just before 4 o'clock at 3:45. If you have a pre-race track pass, you can get out onto the racetrack, see the cars up close, see driver intros. Driver intros are going to kick off.
13: Should be a great one, Ryan. I can't wait to be down there with you guys. Echo Park Speedway next weekend. Where can fans find more information on social or the web?
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13: Appreciate it. 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Thanks for joining us. Fans, stay with us. 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
13: 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Hayden Wise, hey, Hayden, welcome back to the show. And I looked it up. It's like a year and a half, maybe less, that we had you on, and you were grinding it out trying to battle for the Rookie of the Year in the Extreme Outlaw Midget Series, and now winning in a full-wing sprint car like what, you know, for you not knowing out there in radio land, kind of looks like a World of Outlaws sprint car. What have you done from a driver's perspective to get better in that year and a half? And by the way, congratulations on the win.
18: Yeah, thank you. It's great to be back here. And yeah, we've just been working really hard all year. Very grateful for other opportunities that I've had. I've learned a lot. You know, a sprint car is a whole new thing because I didn't really ever come from wing racing. So it's a whole new concept that I have to learn, but it's been really fun all year. And I just couldn't be here without, you know, my dad, my pop, and of course, Jay. They've helped me so much and just learned all that I need to learn so far.
13: Well, Hayden Wise is showing that she is learning and moving fast, taking her first victory in a 360 sprint car at East Alabama Motor Speedway in the USCS Racing Series. 360, 410, we hear those numbers. This is not quite as powerful because of the 360 isn't as high a number as 410. Is that basically the only difference?
18: Yeah, pretty much. I mean, it's not really like a big power difference because I've practiced the 410. It really just depends on, like, the track and stuff. I mean, the cars pretty much handle the same.
13: That's pretty cool.
18: To me, it feels the same, too. Yeah, yeah.
13: Hayden Wise, our guest on the ProFabrication.com hotline, which is brought to you by Gasco Gaskets, engineered for maximum seal and durability. 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And you sparked something in my mind here. You were talking about the difference between the car that you ran in and the 410 that would be more of a World of Outlaws car, but as we said earlier, you were running in the midget series just a year or so ago. What's it more fun like driving now when you have all that kind of power and the wing and stuff like that? What's fun about racing one of those cars?
18: I love the sprint car. You know, it's a whole new thing that I'm learning, and the midget, I love non-wing stuff too.
13: Is the wing, you know, from sitting in the car, does it feel like you got like a baseball cap on where you can't see up anymore, or do you got that wing there over your head?
18: Yeah, it's a little hard to see. Also, another thing that's kind of weird is like with the midget is you driving on the right rear, and then in the sprint car, you're pretty much leaning on the left rear. So that's a little thing that's I'm not used to, but I've started to learn it. You got to drive a lot more with the brake in the sprint car, but it's so fun to drive, and I'm just glad I get to do it.
13: Oh, I want to talk about how these cars drive. Hayden Wise, our guest of the ProFabrication.com hotline, went from midgets last year and a half or so ago, now winning in the USCS 360 sprint car, the big winged machines. It's a lot of work inside of one of those. You were saying driving the brake and having to, you know, lean the different direction, but you've got adjustments you can make with that big wing, like almost like a pilot in a plane. You can change the angle on it some.
18: Yeah, that's another thing I need to, you know, learn a little bit better. Is sometimes I have a hard time like remembering to move the wing back, and I forget that I, you know, have that help me sometimes. Like, it keeps the car tight and keeps the car more planted, so sometimes I have to remind me before I go out that I have a wing there and I need to move it back some. So.
13: Well, I have to put a sticky note on your dashboard. Yeah. There. Yeah. Hayden Wise, she doesn't need any sticky notes. She knows how to get around and find victory lane. She did so at East Alabama Motor Speedway, USCS 360 sprint car winner. And, you know, the Alabama dirt, from what I remember being down there at, like, the Talladega short track and all, pretty sticky, kind of muddy sometimes and all. How you don't have a windshield. How do you keep, you know, your visor clean when you're out there racing?
18: Tear off. I go through like 20 of those things a day. Sometimes I put like 10 on, and then I get reminded I need to put more on because I'm running out, and usually go through like 10 each time I'm out there. So I have to, you know, use a lot of tear offs.
13: So how crazy is it? You've got a tear off on your visor shield so that you can keep mud, you know, from staying on too long where you couldn't see. You got throttle and a brake and now a wing to adjust, and
19: you know, two or three guys or gals trying to pass you out there. How busy is it inside that race car when you're making laps?
18: I mean, it doesn't really seem that busy when you're, you know, obviously racing, because you're not really thinking about that. I feel like your body is just on the adrenaline and you're just like really, it's just a habit, you know?
19: Mm-hmm.
18: Like, it's just easy. You know, I don't really think about that stuff. Like, whenever I'm out there, I just move it back. I don't really think about it. Pull a tear off. It just happens so fast, you don't even know what you're doing out there.
19: Wow. Well, I certainly wouldn't know what I was doing out there, but our guest, Hayden Wise of the ProFab Hotline, USCS 360 winner, she knew what she was doing, getting to victory lane. How about the feeling when you took the lead and you're coming around, like, say, the white flag one to go? What are those feelings like coming to the checkers for your first win?
18: Oh, it's crazy. You know, when I took the lead, I felt, you know, the adrenaline running through my body. I felt like I was going to throw up. I was so excited. But then once I saw the checkered flag, you know, obviously relieved of emotion. I was just so happy to get that first win under my belt. And I'm just really grateful that it was able to happen that night.
19: Did you get to wing walk like they do? You know, did you get to climb up there?
18: No, you know, I was talking the week before with everybody. I was like, I don't know how people do that. Like, I feel like I'd fall off the wing. So I just stood up on the back of it. I didn't get all the way up there. I was too scared.
19: Better safe. She got the win, yeah, and didn't have any bad videos of her falling in victory lane. Hayden Wise, our guest of the ProFab Hotline. Where can we follow you on social media? We got to keep up with you.
18: Yeah, Hayden Wise Racing on Facebook. And then I also have an Instagram account called Hayden Wise Racing, too.
19: Well, Hayden Wise Racing, mark it down, find it, follow it, and keep up with one fast race driver. First-time winner of the USCS 360 Sprint Car Division, East Alabama Motor Speedway. Hayden Wise, thank you for taking the time to join us. Congrats on this awesome thing, and we certainly look forward to more. Fans, stay with us. We'll be right back with more on PRN at the Track.
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0: Hi, this is Doug Rice of PRN. Join me for another great episode of Fast Talk. I heard this 5 years ago, yep, with Jimmy Johnson.
2: I know, yeah, what
0: you
2: you're
0: think Jimmy
2: say.
0: Johnson forgot how to drive? You're, yeah, an idiot. Shut up. Sit down. He's, yeah, going to win 8 races in a row. I'm not putting Kyle Larson in that category. I think driver slump and team slump. I think this may be more of a team slump than a driver, yeah, slump. That's Fast Talk right here on PRN.
19: 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Chris Martin, how are you? Does it
1: even sunk in yet, much less get old, hearing just what I said there about your first win at Knoxville. What's that emotion like when you just hear those words come across and your name is connected with it now?
4: It's very, very emotional for me. It, you know, as you said, it gave me goosebumps again. Just the amount of time and effort myself and my team have put into this sport just to get to this point. It's still unreal. It's definitely sunk in a little bit today as we unloaded the race cars to get them all washed up, and we were able to unload the trophy and the check from the trailers. So that was a pretty surreal moment.
1: So you're like the famous driver now, though. Did you get a pass so that you don't have to help scrape the mud and clean your race car because you've won? Is there any little bonus like that?
4: So my race team, it consists, it's a family owned team, and my brother also races sprint cars with me. And here last year we made a brotherly bet. If one of us wins, the other one has to wash the other's car. But there are rules.
1: Oh.
4: The rules are we both have to be in the same race and we both have to finish. So if someone has a DNF, or if he races 360s and I race the 410s that night, it does not count. So we try to make it fair, but it's definitely fun when you're able to watch your brother wash your race car.
1: Brother Cam getting the duties there for Brother Chris Martin, our guest of the ProFabrication.com hotline. First time 410 sprint car winner, Knoxville Raceway in Knoxville, Iowa, for a kid from Ankeny, Iowa. That's just got to be something. But I can't imagine the life you led between when you unbuckled in the race car, and we'll get to the dad and brother moments there, but you had to talk to Wade Angier in Victory Lane. You got a Knoxville Raceway basically put up on social media a poster of you. I mean, maybe that sponsor of your C&D elevator could put it up on one of them big grain elevators. It looks so cool. You had an infield beer walk with our friend from Always Race Day, Connor Ferguson. I'm sure Josh, Blake, and Cade probably going to have you on Knoxville Nights podcast. And you might have stopped at Dingus. I mean, is that blur about what happens to a driver that wins their first time?
4: I think. Yeah, I couldn't have said it any better. As we were standing in Victory Lane, the car got pushed back to tech, and I was trying to go help my crew with tech, but there was just so many people to talk to. It was like, it just felt really surreal, and a lot of congratulations, and I appreciate every one of them.
1: Well, Chris Martin, it has been fun to watch so far. All of this blossom in just about 48 hours. We're recording on Monday, right after his Saturday win at Knoxville Raceway, the first time victory in a 410 sprint car, a tremendous accomplishment. Chris is on the ProFabrication.com hotline, which is brought to you by Gasco Gaskets, engineered for maximum seal and durability. 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So Victory Lane, I see you about get tackled by these two guys who eventually I figure out it's your dad and your brother, and you're getting, you know, waylaid there for a couple of minutes. I was glad you at least had a helmet on there, but wow, what is all that commotion like from inside the driver that wins the race?
4: That part was just a blur at that point in time. Of the evening, but it just showed the raw emotion of, you know, my father, and as a father myself now, I can definitely start to relate a lot more to him. And
1: when you turn there, it was kind of like you turned and saw him. Are you yelling dad? Is he yelling Chris? You know, is your brother just diving in there because that's what brothers do? what's going on?
4: Oh, sure. I just remember telling him we finally did it. We finally did it. We finally did it. We worked very hard to get to this point, and I've got to watch my dad work very hard, become a successful businessman, to give my brother and I this opportunity.
1: You could hear the love, yes, in Chris Martin's voice. 410 sprint car winner at Knoxville. Trophy, check, gets his brother to clean the car, but nothing like the moments in Victory Lane with his father and brother. and those precious, precious first-time conversations. He is our guest on the profabrication.com hotline. I thought it was interesting. You said you thought this day would never come. There are folks listening out there probably struggling with their day. What was the motivation that turned you from saying it'll never come to I'm going to go make it come? How do you help them?
4: Anything's possible when you put your mind to it. I had a lot of good motivation. My dad, I've heard stories of him growing up to where he's at now. He gave me a lot of great motivation. And honestly, my turning point was when I found out my wife was pregnant with her daughter. I knew I still had a shot at trying to make something of what I wanted to do my whole life, and that is racing. And I just had a good, great sit down conversation with my dad, and
1: the rest was history from there. And yeah, awesome. As we get here to the finish of our interview time, CMR_44 on X. Give this guy a follow. A great family man, representative of the sport. Chris Martin, our genuine pleasure to chat with you today on the ProFab Hotline. Fans, stay with us. We'll be right back with more of PRN at the Track.
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9: Boy, what a save. We got cars sideways. It's Christopher Bell. He spins and collects a couple cars.
10: Side by side, Austin Cindric has him at the line, and he will take the lead into one.
9: Here comes Shane Van Gisbergen on the bottom. He's looking for second.
11: Now Chris Buescher fired out of a cannon in turn two. He's right into the rear bumper of Pagan.
9: Oh, it's a multi-car accident. I want to say 15, 20 cars. Guys, that took out about two-thirds of the field.
26: We have a fight on pit road between two crew guys. One of them is with Ty Gibbs. One is with Brad Keselowski.
10: Blaney, bottom of the racetrack. Chastain makes it three wide. He'd like to take a spot here on the backstretch, and he charges. He wants the lead in turn three. Ross Chastain shot out of a cannon from the sixth starting spot. He has already moved up to second. The battle now for third on the high side. Kyle Larson, Riley Herbst challenging low.
27: Kyle Larson moves up to the top side. Going to lose a little bit of ground.
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1: 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I'm Letty Baticki. 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

0: Welcome to Racers Odds. I'm David Stiles. He is Andrew Kurland. And after a rain-soaked weekend, we finally have a Coca-Cola 600 champion. It is Daniel Suarez, a very fitting winner after the tragic sudden passing of Kyle Busch. And our hearts still go out to the family and friends of the driver of the number 8 car for RCR. Just a very tragic event all around. A great display here at Charlotte Motor Speedway on Sunday where Richard Childress and Samantha Busch and Brexton Busch were honored before the start of the race. And it's still a very moving time in the sport, and it is something that we'll carry with us through the rest of the season. But Daniel Suarez, big winner this past weekend in Charlotte. Andrew, your thoughts kind of on the weekend and how it rounded out.
1: Yeah, I think Daniel Suarez was the guy who was meant to win the race. Even just the concept of the way he won it. They were racing to the rain. They did not know when their last lap was going to be. They gave it 110% every lap towards the end of that race. And that was just kind of an overall big picture theme of the weekend, is you just never know when that last lap's going to be. And I think he represented Kyle and his family well. And David, as you said, it's heartbreaking. I still can't imagine this to be real. You know, I'm waiting to wake up from this bad dream. But I think we did exactly what Kyle would have wanted, and that's to put some races on and to put on some shows and really honor his legacy the way that we can do best. And so it's going to be weird still not having him at the racetrack. I don't know if I'm going to get used to that for a long time, but
0: no, I'm still in a mode of disbelief, almost just expecting to see him come out of a hauler, right, get into a truck or a car and race it. And so this will be something that affects the NASCAR community for months and years to come. But I don't know that all three series were affected by rain this past weekend. That's the first time that all three races in a weekend in NASCAR history have not run the prescribed distance, and all three of them have been cut short because of rain. And I heard someone say this earlier this week that, you know, rain in some cultures is seen as a blessing, and that may have been just some sort of blessing that was bestowed on us this weekend inside of all the tragedy that we have faced coming in start of last week. So we'll try to uplift your spirits a little bit here as we move into Nashville. If there's any kind of consolation to it, neither one of us hit the big long parlays that we had last week. So another, you know, just couple of bets where it doesn't really play out. I mean, Tyler Reddick for me didn't play out. I didn't even remember to look and see who won the Grand Prix down in Canada, but I had George Russell and then Sato finished like 10th or something in the Indy 500. So I had no chance in mind. It was really long odd. Andrew, I mean, you were pretty close with yours, but you know, you had David Malukas on a couple other things that you had on the side. So how did you do just in Indy 500 betting?
1: Not great. I was a few feet away from doing better with David Malukas. I know Kevin was the same. Kevin bet on David Malukas to win the Indy 500, and we got a thrilling finish nonetheless, but it did not pan out well just because of how the last couple of feet of that 500-mile race ended up panning out for me.
0: Well, now we get ready to head to Nashville, another concrete track. It is 1.33 miles, and we've seen a lot of different winners over the Cup Series on this surface over the past couple of seasons. I'm interested to see, Andrew, what you're thinking as we get ready to head into this one, and if there's any sharp bets that you're really keying in on.
1: Yeah, I mean, I know Daniel Suarez won the race, but I think about the guys who were good in Charlotte, as people that I feel like will continue the momentum rolling. And the players in Charlotte were the Toyotas, the Joe Gibbs cars, and Kyle Larson. And when we come to Nashville, there's no one better on paper than Kyle Larson. He's the only driver who has failed to finish outside of the top 10. Every single start Kyle Larson has had at Nashville has been within the top 10, or every single finish, that is. And so he's plus 750 and a guy where he's on 37 races without winning a race. And I think this could be the turning point. We've seen some winless streaks being broken at Nashville. Ryan Blaney got his first win of the year this time last year, and that broke a winless streak for him and the 12 to start the season off. So Kyle Larson's my clubhouse favorite right now, even though the sports books don't agree with that. The only other guy I would think of would be the Concrete King, Denny Hamlin. 4 wins on concrete tracks, but he's never won at Nashville. Ran third there last year. And Joe Gibbs, and Joe Gibbs Racing, they have a really good track record in terms of performance during a race. They just don't have the results to back it up when it comes to Nashville. So that's what makes me a little bit more wary on them and a little bit more confident on Kyle Larson.
0: Yeah, Joe Gibbs Racing has led 727 laps at Nashville, zero wins. So
1: yeah,
0: that's kind of a shocking stat. And you talked about Larson. This is the third longest winless streak he has had since coming to Cup, and this is the longest winless streak he's had at Hendrick. It only took him 4 races to win a race when he joined Hendrick Motorsports at Las Vegas, back, 2021, I think. Mm-hmm. So this is the longest it's been for him that he has not won in a Hendrick machine. So I'm looking at this, and I think you're right. If you're going to pick a winner, I think Larson should be your favorite to win, and it would be wise to put a few units on that. There's another guy that I'm looking at, though, and I haven't really found a good bet for him yet, and it's Shane Van Gisbergen. And I know that we don't want to get, captured in the moment and, be victims of that, but he ran really well at Charlotte last week and ran in the top 10 pretty much the whole race. So if he starts figuring these ovals out, I think that he could be one to be a little bit dangerous, especially on these sport books, because his odds on ovals are just extremely high. So if you can find a little bit of value, maybe get him at a longer odd and then maybe do the cash out game. That might be something good to do with Shane Van Gisbergen. I know that his best finish is, 25th at this track, but he's only started here one time. So it's a sample size of one. And he ran really, really well last week at Charlotte. So that may be something just to file away and just ponder on as we get a little bit closer to race time. Remember, always watch practice and qualifying and see where they get, shook out at. But SVG should be one to watch on that. Another guy that I'm watching, Carson Hocevar. He is a sleeper at this track. He's ran very well here in the past. He has a second place finish a couple of years ago here at Nashville. And he also has a truck win at this track. So he knows how to rip it around this 1.33-mile concrete surface. And I've got him in a matchup, and I want to get your opinion on this because there's two sets of this that I found on Caesars. He's matched up with Bubba Wallace in a head-to-head. Hocevar's minus 110. Bubba Wallace is minus 120. I'm putting units on Hocevar. And the only thing that's kind of hedging this a little bit is Bubba Wallace is one of those drivers that has logged a ton of time in the top 10 all season long. So there's a little bit of room there, but I like Hocevar in this at minus 110. It gives you that 50% probability that I like to stay around as we try to grow this bankroll. So I'm going to go with that one. So now I'm going to pivot a little bit, because there's a Group C bet that if you think that you might want a little bit more, juice for your squeeze, these are the drivers that are in the Group C. Ross Chastain, plus 220. Logano, plus 220. Hocevar, plus 240. And then Bubba Wallace at plus 290. So you've got two guys in that group that have won at Nashville before, but both of them have been a tick under what they have been in the past. And then you have Hocevar, and then you have Wallace. So I think if you're going to fade Hocevar here against Wallace, I think you may also want to put a few units on that plus 240, because Hocevar could win out of those four drivers as well. I want to get your opinion on that.
1: I think he is a clear favorite, even though the books don't necessarily say it. Joey Logano

0: competed for a win the weekend following at Michigan. Like, this is Carson Hocevar's time. Spire has momentum right now coming off of the Coke 600 win. So if you bet Hocevar to win, it's plus 1,800. But if you bet Spire to win, it's also plus 1,800. So you might as well get a few extra cars in there with the bet. And so that's one that I'm kind of looking at. If you're looking to be a little bit bold and go for a little bit more of a long shot, Spire to win at plus 1,800. I honestly don't hate it.
1: I like that also. I mean, like you said, they're carrying momentum. And Hocevar, he's been, you know, either up at the front or on the concrete track like at Bristol, he was pretty good. Ran fourth about all day long. So that's another factor to think about as well as we get ready to head in this. Another matchup that I like, Blaney versus Reddick. Both of these guys minus 115 in this matchup. Reddick's been on a tear. I mean, he's been the best car all season long. But Blaney has a win at this track, and he's very, very good at Nashville. And I think that we're getting to that point after the Indy 500, we're going to start to see this Penske push. I agree with you, Andrew. I'm avoiding Joey Logano like the plague. But Blaney, that's a different story. It's all going to be dependent on what his pit crew does and if he can actually get good track position and keep it. So I think Blaney over Reddick is a decent bet. I'm willing to put a few units on that. Again, the odds for both of those in that matchup, they're even at minus 115, so that's kind of a flip of the coin.
0: Yeah, I think that's pretty solid. Team Penske's looking for their third straight win at Nashville, which is going to be big. Last one that I have, it's in the O'Reilly Auto Parts Series. This guy has never finished outside of the top 10 at Nashville, and I know there's Kyle Larson, and I know there's Justin Allgaier, but Austin Hill at plus 1,500 to win is something that I'm looking at as well, because I feel like, you know, he's got a little extra to race for and has the speed and stats to back up some good runs at Nashville. So that's the last one that I'm looking at.
1: I like that as well, and I'm going to give one more race to go into overtime. Haven't seen a lot of overtime this year.
0: Oh, it's been, yeah,
1: a
0: I think
1: caution
0: we can
1: free,
0: count on that.
1: A caution, you know, less cautions than we've had in previous years. I think last year at this point in the season we were into the 90s already. With, you know, cautions, we're at 83 currently. I think that this track this weekend will produce a little bit more yellow flag racing, and we will go to overtime. That bet is plus 200. So I'm going to put a few units on that.
0: I think we used up all of our overtime attempts. I think we used up all of our overtime attempts a few years ago at Nashville, though.
1: Yeah, so. I don't think we're going to go to 5+ and Joey Logano will win because it's like, oh, he just has the fuel in the car and everybody else is running out. I don't think that will happen, but I could see this race going into overtime, and it's under the lights. It's at night, so that just adds another little layer to this race as well. So let's get into Pick'Em. Last week, I picked Priest. Didn't go well. He got wrecked.
0: No, that did not.
1: I got about 7 points. You had Corey Heim. So Heim,
0: how did he do? He finished the race.
1: He finished the race. He got about 6 points. So we
0: did
1: were.
0: Did he really? Oh man, ouch.
1: We were in singles.
0: Do I get to pick first?
1: So you get to pick first. Yeah, out of all
0: that
1: attrition, you get to pick first.
0: I'll stick to the strategy that I've been going with a different fantasy league that does the same thing. This guy had a really solid top 15 run going, ended up finishing 19th in this race a year ago. In terms of speed that this team has, I'm looking for top 20 here. I'm going to go with Cole Custer.
1: Oh, that's a good pick. The Haas factory team, they're pretty decent here. I like that. I'm going to go with another guy that's kind of in the same wheelhouse as you. He finished his finish here at Nashville is second in 2024, 7.5 average finish at Nashville. And so that's Zane Smith. Mm. I like that. I like him here. I think he'll do pretty well. And, you know, hopefully I'll net some more points. Right now you have an 84-point lead. So I'm looking to kind of chip away at that as we get into the summer months.
0: Zane Smith led some outright laps at the Coke 600. And so I don't hate that. He's got speed. And he almost won at Nashville a few years ago.
1: Yeah,
0: so
1: very close.
0: That's actually, I really like that pick. I'm actually jealous of that. You figured it out, David.
1: I figured it out. I got the secret sauce. We'll put it in there and see if I can gain a few points on you. So thanks for stopping by Racers Odds. Again, listen on any of the major podcast platforms, Spotify, Apple Podcasts. If you're on YouTube, make sure to like, comment, subscribe. I try to, you know, get to as many

0: comments as I can. If you're on Twitter watching our reels, I try to, you know, get on there and respond on there as well. So we're just looking for more interaction, and we just enjoy you guys watching our product. So, Andrew, any closing thoughts before we head off to Music City?
1: No, I'm excited to be there. I'll be back on Pit Road this weekend, and I'm excited to tell some more stories. So we're heading to Music City. I can't wait.
0: There you go. 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For Andrew Curlin, I'm David Stiles.
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2: And welcome to Fast Talk, the post-July 4th edition. I'm Doug Rice, joined by a host of all-star panelists today from his home base in right outside of Chicago. We have Andrew Curlin, David Stiles, and Alexis Erickson are working from the PRN studios, and I'm in my home studio bunker in Salisbury, North Carolina. So the far-flung PRN radio network coming at you today, breaking down all things Chicagoland Speedway. First off, a big salute to Chase Briscoe for grabbing his first W of the season. Here's how it sounded.
4: Briscoe got a great corner off of turn number two. He pulls away from Christopher Bell by two car lengths. Final shot for Christopher Bell in turn three. He drives it in deep.
5: Christopher Bell will send it hard into turn three. Here comes Bell trying to get the momentum off the corner. Chase Briscoe comes out of turn number four to the start-finish line. Chase Briscoe will win in the NASCAR Cup Series return to the Chicagoland Speedway.
2: Mike Bagley of the Motor Racing Network with the call there. Alexis, when they took the white flag, did you think there was any way Bell was going to catch him?
6: I mean, it was pretty compelling there for the last few laps. I thought, you know, he got to his left rear a couple of times, and I thought, oh, man, he's going to do it. And he just never could quite pull off the pass. I think he said after the race was over, Bell said, you know, Briscoe's just so good at that blocking, that arrow blocking, which is what was able to keep him in the lead. But let me tell you, Bell made it really interesting there in the last few laps.
2: And David, I think, you know, we have to grade Bell on the curve just a little bit. He's still not 100% with that wrist injury.
0: Yeah, that left wrist still playing a factor in that. But Chase Briscoe's car was a little squirrely, too. He got into the outside wall a number of laps before that, and then they had the good pit stop that allowed him to assume the lead over William Byron. And he said that that car was ill-handling, and he thought that if there were maybe a few more laps left, that Christopher Bell probably would have passed him. So it's kind of funny that last week he said, oh, I need just a couple more laps and I could pass Shane Van Gisbergen. And this week he's like, man, I'm glad that we didn't have a couple more laps because I was able to hold on to the lead. So big win for Chase Briscoe. He's been right around the top three, top four all year long. So a big win for that number 19 crew.
2: Finally got on the board. Andrew Curland was at Chicagoland Speedway. We'll get his impressions of the overall weekend a little bit later on. But, Andrew, one of the conversations that we hear so much now from drivers is get out front and control the race. Is that a fairly new phenomenon? It seems like I'm only hearing that the last couple of years.
1: Certainly. You saw how much clean air helped Chase Briscoe. But I do want to go back to that last lap, too, and A.J. Allmendinger was a player in that. I think if he wasn't there when they were crossing to get the white flag, that this would be a different scenario. Bell said after the race, hey, this is part of it. Sometimes you're on the good end of lap traffic. Sometimes you're on the bad end of lap traffic. But back to your point there, you want to control the race because you're the first one to maneuver the lap traffic. You can use that lap car as a pick, which is what Chase Briscoe very nicely did. He kind of used A.J. Allmendinger as a way to keep Bell behind him, and that's all about being out front and controlling the race. Denny Hamlin talked about how he wishes that they executed this race better, and so it's all about execution. It's all about control, and that's how you ultimately win these races and eventually will win a championship.
2: Chase Briscoe, of course, the winner. Let's hear from him.
7: I went, I don't know, 2.5, 3 years that one in a Cup Series, and you win three last year, and it burns at you to not get back in victory lane. So, yeah, I just was waiting for Christopher there to catch me. I was struggling really, really bad, and glad that it was Christopher behind me. You know, just knew he was going to race me, you know, 100% clean, and felt like it was an awesome race, battling back and forth there. So, yeah, just a super awesome weekend. I mean, to win in the Bass Pro Shops, red, white, and blue car, 4th of July weekend. It doesn't get much more American than that.
2: All right, let's run Old Glory up the flagpole on the nation's 250th. Hope everybody had a wonderful July 4th celebration. And, of course, Chase Briscoe with his first win of the season. He is 8th in points. Alexis, I don't know about you, but I always feel different about a driver once he's got a win on the scoreboard. Even if he's having a great season, I'm still holding out for somebody to take a checkered.
6: Yeah, I mean, and you think about what he just said in that post-race interview. You know, we had three wins last season. Here we are, you know, 18 races into 2026 still, you know, without a W on the board. And in a Toyota, driving for the top Toyota team who has a majority of the race wins this season. So you got to think to yourself, you know, hey, when is it going to be my turn? and it just happened to be his turn yesterday. And Christopher Bell thinking the same thing because he, you know, he's also looking for that W. So, you know, it's I think it's something that he was wanting and needing and hoping would happen, you know, as soon as possible. And he was able to hang on there for the win at the end.
2: David, does it change your mind about Chase Briscoe being a contender now that he has a win, or do you kind of have him mentally slotted where you always have?
0: If you're looking at the past few weeks, he's definitely a contender. He's been running up front, having looks at wins. It's just been a feast or famine year. Started the year off a little bit slow as they tried to carry that momentum from 2025 into this season, and it didn't really reflect as they had a number of 30-place, you know, finishes. And so he found himself behind the eight ball trying to climb out of the points deficit, and now he's here. I mean, he's had, what, four top three finishes, and he finally gets a victory. So it's not like he's been out to lunch or they've been in trouble. He's been a contender in and out, and he was a contender at the 600. It's just he got wrecked. So I think they're starting to shade in the right direction, and he could be a player as we get a little bit further into the season.
6: You know, I think we have to think, too, about this particular win. We have to give James Small credit.
0: Yes.
6: Because if they did not short pit, I'm not sure he would have been in control of the race, as you guys talked about earlier, how important it was for him to be the leader. And obviously, he had to work for it at the end.
0: Yeah.
6: We all know that Christopher Bell was coming, and he obviously wasn't extremely comfortable in the car. So he did have to work for it. But I think the very first domino to fall in that win was James Small deciding to pit one lap before William Byron.
2: Andrew, it did feel like a strategy race to me. What was your take on it?
1: Yeah, it certainly was. It seemed like the expected strategy amongst everyone was you kind of split the first stage in half. You do the same in stage two, even the same in stage number three with a little bit of a longer run. But there was a lot of unknowns, even though you kind of have this mile and a half mindset of, all right, we know how this is going to work. We know a typical race that's 267 laps. But with how rough the track was, with the question of how's it going to rubber in, how are we going to do this, you want track position. And it was actually kind of interesting. Drivers were saying that the track opened up as the race went on, and then in stage number three, it actually kind of closed back down. And they didn't really seem to have an answer as to why that was the case. And so what you can't control is your strategy when you're unsure about what the race conditions are going to be like. It's all about how can you get track position and keep it.
2: Well, that's one of the things that you learn in these nighttime races, which essentially this was, is that there are usually three races in one. You have the daytime race where the track acts one way, and then that transition period where somebody else looks really good. But you don't get paid until you show up at the tail end of it. That's usually the story with the 600. I felt like it was a lot of the story yesterday with Chicagoland Speedway. Time now for our Toyota Performance Report. Well, they got their money's worth this weekend. We'll just say that. This is brought to you by Toyota Racing. Your race, your story. Be a part of the action at ToyotaRacingUSA.com. David Stiles, who usually prepares my Toyota performance report for me when I walk in, he used up all of his yellow highlighter this week.
6: in the top 10 almost.
0: In the top 10, yeah.
2: Showing how the Toyotas did. They had the top three spots, Chase Briscoe, Christopher Bell, Denny Hamlin. And sixth, got to mention Bubba Wallace is hanging around. And I'm feeling like now he's on a pretty good trajectory to at least make the 16, maybe even better. Ty Gibbs, who was right there throughout the whole race. I'm surprised he finished far back as eighth. And then it was coming in next was Corey Heim in ninth. Corey looked really strong throughout the day. You're going to have to deal with this guy next year. And Riley Herbst, I thought it was kind of funny in one of the post-race interviews, guys. They're asking Denny about this, and they're telling blah, blah, blah, and Bubba did this, and you did this. And he goes, well, don't forget Riley got a top 10. And I'm thinking, okay, this is a guy you just sent, you gave him his walking papers just a little bit ago, Alexis.
6: Well, I just was going to say, you know, there's one notable name that you didn't mention in the top 10, and I'm sure we're going to talk about him later, and that's Tyler Reddick. Having some mechanical issues.
2: We're going to devote a whole segment to that. Mm-hmm. Yeah, I got to go way down the list here to 36 to find Tyler Reddick. So had problems, had something fly up off the track and go through the radiator and put him on the sidelines. But all in all, a very good day for the Toyota brand. That's our Toyota Performance Report brought to you by Toyota Racing. Your race, your story. 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Andrew Kirtland was out at Chicagoland this weekend. We'll get his impressions of what was going on right after this.
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11: I just think it's interesting to see kind of what your heart rate does in moments of calm or, you know, when things start to ramp up and how quickly it can kind of recover from that.
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12: Victory Junction is a year-round camp for children with chronic and life-threatening illnesses and serious medical needs. We'll see 120 kids with spina bifida, 120 kids with craniofacial disorders, 120 kids who have diabetes or who have asthma. From 6 to 16 years old, it empowers them to just be the kids that they are that week. Not their disease, not their illness, they're just a kid. If you know a child that can benefit from Victory Junction, we'll do everything in our power to make sure that child comes to camp.

0: Fast Talk here on PRN, the Performance Racing Network. Andrew Curlin grew up not far from Chicagoland Speedway. I think he refers to it as his home track. Is that the case, Andrew?
1: Yeah, it is. Yeah, I went to my first race in Chicagoland back in 2010, which was really neat. And didn't really get to say goodbye to it in 2019 because we just thought it'd be back, and then COVID happened. And so I'm not sure if they're going to go back to Chicago next year. I would love it if they did. But yeah, this has been home ever since I've been a race fan.
0: So from your perspective, I heard a lot about this over the weekend from TV and the radio folks and media folks. What was your opinion of the overall feel and the vibe of what was going on at Chicagoland, taking into fact that Saturday they had to fight a monsoon?
1: I would say that at least my main observations was, wow, it looks identical to the way we left it. There were a few things here or there that looked maybe a little bit like run down, but for the most part, I walked around that facility and I'm like, nothing's changed. It's practically the same racetrack that I remember. Obviously, the rain wasn't planned. And when you have a facility that's been sitting dormant like this for so long, there's going to be hiccups and things along the way. They had to change the routes for people to park. They had to park people in new parking lots on Sunday. And that obviously was not plan A. And that caused for some headaches for people getting into the track, including myself. I'm trying to give them grace because that wasn't their main plan. I would give them maybe, I think, a little bit of a harder time if that was the best that they could come up with. But that was, just something that they had to turn around. I know there were fans that were upset about that, fans that missed the beginning of the race. But I think everyone got in by the time stage one was done.
0: Well, weather can play havoc with the best laid plans, and if you've been around the racing game for a long time, you see that. Alexis, what was your take just overall on what you saw this past weekend, especially on Sunday and Sunday night from Chicagoland?
2: Well, I think it speaks volumes that NASCAR was able to put out, a statement saying that there was a sellout crowd. Excuse me. Because, we didn't really know what it was going to be like with the return of Chicagoland. Sorry, excuse me. And so I thought it was great. I thought the racing was great. I thought the crowd looked great. Obviously, there was a few things on social media that people brought up, like Andrew said, about parking and just the overall traffic patterns. But I think for a racetrack that has been dormant for, 6+ years, I think they put on a really great show and they treated the fans that came out in droves to a really great race.
3: I mean,
0: David, your thoughts.
3: You really saw that this market is starved for racing action. And so it was just good to see the campground full, good to see the stands full. You got 2 days of racing. Allotby, the Saturday show was really, really long because of the weather. But both of those races went really well. You got decent action on the track. And so, for me, I thought it was a success. I hope that we go back to this market. I think the street course is great, but I also like the mile and a half there at Chicagoland.
0: All right, Andrew, let's talk a little bit about that. David mentioned the market. That's a huge metropolitan area there. And NASCAR's already raced 3 times in downtown Chicago. The second 2 went really well. The first one encountered historic rain. If given a choice, you get one from column A and one from column B, but you only get one. Is NASCAR going to say, let's stay at Chicagoland and grow this track back, or let's go back and race on the shores of Lake Michigan?
1: Oh, man. Why are you doing this to
0: me?
1: This is like picking a favorite kid. I will say the raceability of the racetrack of Chicagoland Speedway, I think, is a great product. Before we left from Joliet, I'm like, this is one of the greatest mile and a halfs that we have on the schedule. I think the only problem is location. And the Chicago street course, I feel like, is going to draw in a bigger crowd, a newer audience, per se. So it's a double-edged sword. I think logistically, the street race, even though it was in the heart of a city, was actually easier to maneuver and manage and felt like a bigger event. But at the same time, Chicagoland, the oval, brings in those core NASCAR fans. That was the biggest thing. This weekend was all about the core fans. The street race was all about the new fans. If I had to pick one, I like the street race. And I just say it because of everything that's around it. It's a cool area to be. It's a cool event. It's a destination. But obviously, I would like to have both. I know that might be a hot take.
0: Well, I know Alexis and I are familiar with Chicago. I think we got turned around and spent 12 hours walking one day.
3: It's a big city.
0: It is a big city, and if you're a country mouse like myself, it's easy to get displaced there. Alexis, what do you think NASCAR does now? Do they alternate? Do we go to Chicagoland one year and then back to the street course? Do they say, no, we love the street course because of the event? I feel like this is a tough call.
2: I think it's a tough call, too, but let me pose this question to the group. Is there a world in which both could survive? Because you're talking about, and in Andrew's comments he just made, they serve two kind of different crowds. You know what I mean? You've got the street race, which serves the newer NASCAR fan, and you have the Chicagoland race, which serves the core fan. And yes, is there some crossover there? Certainly. I'm sure that there will be. But is there a world in which both of those things could survive? It's a big city. It's a beautiful place to go. I think there's a world in which you could do both.
3: I mean, I mentioned it. It's the third biggest DMA in the country.
2: Mm-hmm. Yeah.
3: So to be in this market with a race is already a win for the sport anyway.
2: Sure.
3: The caveats to this, I think the downfall for the street course is if there's any kind of weather.
2: Well, we all know that.
3: Like we've seen in the past, yeah. They're going to either cut that race short and it's going to run that weekend and then that'll be it. You don't have that at Chicagoland. They've got lights. The track is there. You can come back the next day. And then the plus for Chicagoland is right now with this particular car and this package, the mile and a half racing is really, really good. I think we're starting to see the car get better on the street courses. So I don't know. I'm like you. I wish we could have them both. Like, I want both of them. I want my cake and I want to eat it too. So if I had to pick one right now today, I think you should probably go back to Chicagoland just because the product on track is a little bit better. But, man, the street course is just such a great event, like Andrew and you have said.
2: Well, I just wonder because, you know, we've heard reports. I think it was Jordan Bianchi who earlier this year reported that the street course is back on. Like, he reported it like it hasn't been announced yet, but it's a done deal. So that kind of leaves it up in the air. Obviously, we do not know that for sure. NASCAR has not put out any schedules. But Jordan Bianchi's pretty good at reporting on NASCAR things. So you wonder, okay, Chicagoland just put on a great race.
3: Yeah.
2: Maybe it would be an easier decision if we had a race this past weekend that wasn't great and fans didn't come out for it, and then maybe NASCAR wouldn't have such a hard decision to make. But I think they're going to have to be thinking long and hard about the future of Chicagoland Speedway.
0: All right, Andrew, I think it was Bill Murray in Ghostbusters. Cats and dogs sleeping together. Do we get a universe where there is a race in Chicagoland and one in downtown Chicago in the same calendar year?
1: I just think that's hard because what is going to give from that?
0: Mm-hmm. You got to take something somewhere else.
1: This Chicagoland race was our Chicago street course weekend last year. So if you've got both of them now, who do you get rid of? And is that a San Diego? Is that something else? I don't know. That's the only problem is our schedule's so tightly packed together with contracts with these tracks that you have to have certain races, you have to have a certain number for each one, and I just don't know where you would give in or who you would get rid of to make room for both. Now, obviously, I would like both. I think there needs to be a race in the area, period, because as David said, the Midwest fans, we lost Road America years ago. For a few years, we lost the Chicago race in general. And as we have seen, they will come, whether it's to the street race or to sell out like we saw this past weekend in Joliet. This area is certainly hungry for it. I don't know if I see a world where you get both, though.
0: I doubt that ever happens. But to Alexis's point earlier, this feeds two different groups. This feeds the NASCAR traditional fan, which loves a Chicagoland Speedway with all of its grooves, or the new fan, which just says, hey, there are really loud cars driving around Lake Michigan. So there's a lot to be said there. When we come back, let's dissect the points race now.
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1: It's time for a PRN pit stop. 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
7: Let's crack him up.
1: Who's the first person you called when you found out you were joining the PRN booth this year?
7: It was my dad, who, I mean, he's the reason I'm a racing fan. There's pictures of me in a crib just like hours old, and I've got like a Bill Elliott, like Coors Light number 9 hat on. It's like much larger than my head, and I have a large head. So he was definitely the one that I reached out to first.
1: What's the best advice you have for an aspiring broadcaster?
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7: Turn number 2 for the Indianapolis 500, when Scott Dixon soared through the air, I called it live, and seeing Scott Dixon's car fly through the air in flame, fire, you know, debris everywhere, that was probably the biggest one that stands out to me.
1: This was a PRN Pit Stop with Nick Yeoman.

0: Welcome back to Fast Talk. Let's break down the season standings right now as we are not that far away from going with a big enchilada at the end of the year in the chase. So Denny Hamlin, a week ago, took over the points lead. He padded it, adding 43 points to his lead. He's now plus 44 over Tyler Reddick, plus 113 over Ryan Blaney. I ask you this, Alexis. For a while, I remember not all that long ago, we were talking about it, cakewalk for Tyler Reddick. He wins the regular season. And now it may be tough for him to hang on to second place if he keeps trending like he has lately.
1: It just goes to show how much we know. You're right. I mean, I think that it wasn't that long ago on this very show that we're like, there's no way Tyler Reddick's going to fall from the lead. You know, he's got such a huge cushion and, you know, opening up the season with all those wins. But look, I mean, this is a long season. It's a grueling season. Things happen. Things change. And, you know, they sometimes change more quickly than we expect them to. And here we are with Denny Hamlin now in first place, and he's got a 44-point, you know, cushion on second. And you're right. It, with the way things are going for that 45 team, and a lot of the things that have happened to Tyler Reddick and that team, I believe, are just situational. They're like bad luck. You know, just this past weekend in Chicagoland, he has somebody else's piece of splitter come up and knock out the cooling system in his car. Those things, you know, sometimes you just can't help having those things happen. But it's the snowball effect of having it happen week in and week out for like the past 3 or 4 weeks and how far he's fallen in that amount of time. So will he be able to turn his luck around? Will he be able to, you know, get the proverbial monkey off his back, so to speak? I think only time will tell. I do believe that that team is exceptionally good this year. I think even with the things that have happened to them to have this, you know, fall in the points, I think they are still a really good race team. They are running for Toyota, obviously, who is, you know, the leader in the clubhouse when it comes to manufacturers. So I think they absolutely have the ability to hold on to second and maybe even possibly by the end of the season get to a closer situation with Denny Hamlin where maybe they could take first back. But things are going to have to turn around significantly. And one of those things is just going to have to be their luck.
0: David, all this big slide started back at Michigan, where Tyler Reddick finished 35th. At Pocono, they bounced back. He was second. San Diego, 25th on the road course. Sonoma, 36th. And Chicago, 36th. And the big thing, problem here for Reddick was everybody thought he would come out of this stretch with San Diego and Sonoma having increased his lead. And still, we leave San Diego, and Denny Hamlin's the points leader.
2: Yeah, that we saw that battle with Corey Heim in that San Diego street course didn't do him any favors when he cut that right front tire, and he only scored 2 points yesterday. Two. It's just unfathomable to think about just the fall that he has had. I mean, Doug just said it, 36, 25th, a second place finish, and then 35th. That's the last handful of races that he's raced in. This has been a fall, not just, tripped and fell. I had a stumble. This is like an asteroid re-entering the atmosphere and getting burned up. Like, he's got no room. There is no room to wiggle anymore. I know I said it last week. Denny Hamlin must be living in his head rent-free. This is bad. Like, they've got to start hitting the panic button. They've got to put some good runs together, or they're going to see this just evaporate, because now he's 44 points behind. It was just a single point last week. I mean, this is... He could fall out of the top. I think he could lose second place. I mean, Ryan Blaney's right there.
1: I mean, I don't disagree with you. Certainly, mathematically, it is possible for that to happen.
2: Yes.
1: But I also do still believe that that team is a good race team and that they can put good runs together and that they can turn the ship around. Will that happen? TBD. But I think it could, certainly.
0: All right, Andrew, you're locked into a room with Tyler Reddick, and you got to coach him up right now. What are you going to say to him?
3: Don't do anything different. Honestly, it's you talk about his results, and I think the bleeding actually started 1 weekend earlier at Nashville. But you got to look at what Denny Hamlin's doing, and Denny Hamlin's going on a run that he went on early in the season. 3 wins in a row, 14th at San Diego, 26th at Sonoma, 3rd at Chicago. Meanwhile, Reddick has had problems. He crashed. He finished 2nd in Pocono, but 2nd to Denny Hamlin. flat tire in San Diego, power steering in Sonoma, a radiator damage in Chicago. So it's not like they're doing this on purpose, and it's not like there's anything that they can really control. Honestly, I'm in a room with Tyler Reddick, and I say, this week's a new week. Reset. There's nothing that you are doing as a race car driver that's wrong. It's not an execution issue. It's just bad luck. I think we need to pump the brakes a little bit on him losing second, at least, to Ryan Blaney. I know we were texting in our group chat yesterday, and I was thinking about that. But the more I'm thinking about it, this is just a unlucky stretch for Tyler Reddick. Don't do anything different. That's my opinion.
2: And the one thing you got to remember is he's in a Toyota, like Alexis said, and his teammates are running really well too. So I don't think that it's panic time, but there's some issues. I mean, there's things out of your control that sometimes you just have no control over. And if things continue to slide, it's going to be hard to fight back from.
0: I think it's going to be extremely difficult. Let's throw this out for conversation. Alexis, I'll start with you. We mentioned Ryan Blaney, and words that I never thought would come out of my mouth. Ty Gibbs is minus 137, but every week he's right there. Do you think in the back of Ty Gibbs' mind and that entire 54 team, they're thinking, okay, you guys all fight amongst yourselves, and while this is going on, we're just going to creep up here and snatch this thing, or maybe finish second?
1: Yeah, I mean, I think that's, in my opinion, that should be what every driver in the top five or top six should be thinking. You know, I'm just going to run my race. I'm going to do what I can do and hope that the cards fall in my favor. And Ty Gibbs has been doing that. I mean, we've had so many conversations on this show about Ty Gibbs, and it seems like year in and year out, we're like, where is Ty Gibbs? Where is he? And this year, he's shown up. He has shown up in a big way. I think part of that is probably due to the fact that he's in a Toyota. Again, if you're in Toyota, it's almost like you've got a superpower in this sport right now. And he has that. And so that's definitely helping him. But I think he's matured, too. Obviously, getting his first win of the season this year at Bristol, that has helped in a lot of ways. But he's been consistently good. It's not like, oh, I've got, you know, had a good run here and a good run there, and then I've had three runs, you know, where I've kind of fallen off, and then I come back. No, it's been a consistently good run and good performance from that team. And so, yeah, I mean, I think that the people, you know, I think Ryan Blaney probably has got an eye on Ty Gibbs and what he's doing. Because, you know, the Fords aren't performing nearly as well as the Toyotas, and Ryan Blaney is certainly outperforming. He is outkicking his coverage, no doubt, to be where he is in that Team Penske Ford when you look at the rest of the competitors in a Ford. But, yeah, I mean, Ty Gibbs, that's got to be what he's thinking. How far up this ladder can I climb before we start this chase?
0: David is 24 points behind Ryan Blaney for third.
2: It's doable. I think it's very doable, especially all the problems that Blaney has on pit road with that team. And like we saw yesterday in Chicagoland, they were on a different strategy where the track started to change and they said, okay, we've got the track position. We know that we're good. When the track starts to change, we're not going to change anything. We're just going to maintain the position. We've got this position. Just stay there. Don't do anything crazy. Just get your points. But Ty Gibbs is fighting for wins. I mean, they're going up there, and they're starting to be a contender each and every week. And so I think that he could pass him. He could potentially pass Tyler Reddick. I know I'm trying to put Tyler Reddick in his grave.
1: Poor Tyler Reddick.
2: Poor Tyler Reddick. But, yeah. Man, I mean, this is why we run these races. We've got seven races left. I think the strategy of everyone doing the math to say, where do we need to be points-wise to run for the championship, I think you're just trying to grab as many points as you possibly can. And if you're in a Toyota, you're just licking your chops right now.
0: And Gibbs is doing a great job of that. I want to get Andrew's take on this, but we're behind on getting to a break, so we'll do that. And I want to look at the guys in the bottom half of the playoff standings, who stays and who disappears.
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0: want to finish up the convo about Ty Gibbs. Then we'll take a look at the guys closer to the cut line. Andrew Kirlin, Ty Gibbs in his last four races, ninth at Pocono, San Diego 15th, Sonoma 3rd, Chicagoland 8th. Do we need to consider him, if not maybe a regular season contender? Is this a guy that could win the whole deal at the end of the year?
1: Ooh, the whole thing, that's tough. I'm going to need to see more winning out of him. Okay. Ty Gibbs, it's interesting. He's like the perfect top five car. I don't know the exact number of laps that he's led, but it's like this guy is always in the top five, top ten. But think about where is he actually a contender. And I can think of a few races off the top of my head that he is. I'm going to need to see him a little bit more on the contender for the win side if you really want to compete for a championship, because I feel like once we start this chase, that's what it's going to come down to. Wins are going to be such huge swings, especially with the points reset and with the pressure as high as it is. That's the only thing that I'm missing out of him. He is a rock-solid race car driver and can compete and run in the top five like it's nobody's business. But I want to see a little bit more of the contender out of Ty Gibbs.
0: Well, he has grown into that. He's led 133 laps this year. His average finish has been about 13th. Those are not eye-popping numbers, but that consistency thing just wears you down. Alexis, let's go to the cut line. Eric Jones is in 16th. Ryan Preece is 4 points behind him. Joey Logano, this one still kind of blows my mind, is in 18th. He's 16 points back from Eric Jones in 16th. Are we looking at a chase that doesn't have Joey Logano involved in it as far as trying to win a title?
2: Certainly looks that way. I mean, look, the points at the cut line are really close, as we expect them to be. That's going to be something that we keep a close eye on, you know, as we inch closer and closer to the start of the chase, is that cut line. And I think it's going to probably remain close amongst those probably 4 to 6 players in that area. But I have not seen much from Joey Logano this year that leads me to believe that he is going to be able to climb his way back in. Unfortunately, he has been, at times, I don't even think about where he is on the racetrack because he's just not top of mind in the conversation of how the race is unfolding. And so that team has a lot of work to do, especially when you look at it, in the juxtaposition between him and someone like Ryan Blaney. I mean, you're talking about a multi-time champion in Joey Logano, and he's just not getting the same thing out of that race car that Ryan Blaney is getting. So because of that, I think he's going to have a harder time climbing his way into chase contention where, you know, Ryan Blaney, as we already talked about, is, clearly very comfortably, in the top three.
0: Well, I know we throw that three-time champion out there a lot. Those things don't do you any good right now except for the experience.
2: Absolutely not.
0: You've piled up over time. Andrew, I'm going to jump to you right now. Are we too quick to dismiss the three-time champion, even though I just said that doesn't really mean anything? Last four races, not been stellar. 30, I'm going to make sure I'm reading the right thing here. Just not very good at all. 34th, 18th, 24th, and 12th at Chicagoland. Those are not championship numbers by any stretch.
1: No, but we're talking about making the chase, not winning the championship.
0: Correct.
1: I do think those are two different things. But I will say Joey was actually the one guy that I circled on my list as someone to watch in this last stretch of races. And take a look at the tracks that we've got coming up. Echo Park Speedway, he is a recent winner there. He has won the All-Star race at North Wilkesboro before. Fourth at New Hampshire last year. Indy, okay, you could say that wasn't necessarily his best. He had a top 10 at Iowa last year. He finished fourth at Richmond. And remember, he was almost going to win that race when Austin Dillon spun him the year before. So I'm looking at these group of racetracks coming up, outside of a few question marks in Daytona and maybe Indy where he hasn't run that very good. I actually like this stretch that Joey Logano is about to go on. That's going to be someone that I'm going to be watching as can he close the gap? And we're talking about top 10s here. We're not talking about race wins. I think top 10s, if you can string those together, that can maybe get you the points to get you in that top 16.
0: He might get to the top 16. The Blue Oval's working at a deficit this year. Sure. If you're in a Ford, they've won one race, and that's Ryan Blaney, you know, a century ago. So right now, if you're in a Ford, it is not the prime spot to be. We got to take a timeout when we come back. Time for a little green flag, black flag.
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13: Big shove from Eric Almirola in the back. Side by side, the first three rows. They stay that way all four. Allgaier on the bottom.
14: 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Austin Hill with a little advantage on the outside lane.
15: Jesse Love goes and cuts down in front of Josh Williams. There's Austin Hill cannot get the outside line going.
12: Catch all the action of the Focused Health 250. 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NASCAR heads to Echo Park Speedway.
13: Blaney, bottom of the racetrack. Chastain makes it three wide. He'd like to take a spot here on the backstretch.
12: It's the Quaker State 400.
13: Ross Chastain shot at him. McKinnon from the sixth starting spot. He has already moved up to second. Here comes Larson. Just like I said, he'll try to get the lead on those new tires really fast. He's going to pull it off in three. He'll try in two. Barely squeeze the head of Hamlin.
12: The Quaker State 400. Sunday, July 12th at 6 p.m. on PRN.

0: Thanks so much for joining us on Fast Talk. Doug Rice along with Alexis Erickson, David Stiles, and Andrew Curlin. And we now release the reins of the show to Mr. Kent Bernhardt.
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2: All right, our panel may be scattered about today, but we don't need them here physically. We just need their brain power right now, and we have all of that.
3: I don't know how much you're getting.
0: I feel for you.
2: And here's the way it's played. I read some carefully prepared statements. If our panel agrees with said statement, they give it a green flag. If they disagree, it gets a black flag. We'll do Andrew Curlin here first. Why not? Tyler Reddick will fall from second in the point standings before the regular season ends. Oops. Hold on. Andrew, we lost you. Let's go to David Stiles. We'll go to David Stiles.
3: Green flag. I got to stay on brand.
4: Well,
3: right?
4: I mean, my goodness.
3: Green flag.
4: You just gave a whole, you know, monologue on why he was going to.
3: Yeah. So we've got enough data on that. Green flag. He falls out. Right.
4: Yeah, I'm going to say black flag because, as I had mentioned before, I just feel like that team is still capable of executing. I think they're still capable of running really, really well. They've just got to get that monkey off their back. And so I think they're able to get it done.
2: All right, Doug Rice, what do you think?
0: You know what? I'm on Team Tyler. There are so many Tylers and Ties in NASCAR these days. I think that's a good name to have. So I think Reddick hangs on to that second place.
2: All right.
0: Denny Hamlin's got the regular season.
4: That's some sound.
0: That's all I got.
3: Tyler Reddick, Ty Gibbs, Ty Dillon.
0: Yeah. Tyler Allen, you know.
4: Yeah, sure.
0: Yeah, let's. And the tie goes to the runner.
4: There you
2: go. Let's try Andrew again here. Hold on. Let me see if we get you back.
5: Hello.
2: There you go.
4: Hey, he's back.
5: All right.
2: Green flag or black flag, sir? Do you want the question again?
5: I'm going to black flag it. I don't think Tyler Reddick makes it fall. I know we covered this earlier in the show, but I think this is just bad luck. He can turn it around.
2: All right. We go to David Stiles for this one now. Joe Gibbs will be the only team with every driver winning a race.
3: Green flag. Christopher Bell gets one somewhere.
2: All right.
3: I think it's doable.
2: What do you think, Alexis?
4: Yeah, I'm gonna concur. I say green flag as well. I mean, we just look at how well he's driving with a broken wrist. So,
2: yep.
4: You know, what's going to happen when that wrist heals? I think he's going to make it to victory lane before the year's out for sure.
2: Doug Rice.
0: I'm going to make it 3-3 right now. Bell wins the race, and Gibbs will be the only team that puts every driver into a win column this year.
2: Andrew, do you make it unanimous?
5: Green to the flag. Yes, absolutely. Bell is on a tear, and the Toyotas are on a tear. I don't see any other team performing like the way Joe Gibbs is.
2: All right. Alexis Erickson, here we go with you. Christopher Bell will be a title threat once his wrist finally heals.
4: Oh, man. You know, I think certainly, as I said, anybody that's in a Toyota driving for Joe Gibbs Racing has kind of got a bit of a superpower. So, yeah, I think he's doing amazing things with his wrist still broken. So let's wait and see what happens, you know, what he can do when his wrist is actually healed.
2: Okay, Doug, title threat for Christopher?
0: Black flag.
2: No.
0: They're minus 252 right now. Too many other bad things have to happen to other people for him to be a title threat.
2: Andrew.
5: I like it. Green flag. Talking to Christopher Bell and Adam Stevens, his mobility is limited. And he was in a splint this weekend in Chicago, which is good. He's actually going back to a cast for Echo Park Speedway because of how intense it is. But with how limited his mobility is at these different tracks, he is running like a madman. I think that's only going to open up for him, and I think he's due for a win as well.
2: David.
3: I think he is a title contender, even with a broken wrist. Put some more fuel on that fire. You can tell he's hungry. I think he's going to make his way up to the front.
2: All right. Andrew, we'll make this one yours as well here. Let's see. Fret not for Bubba Wallace. His win is coming.
5: Black flag. I'm sorry, Bubba. I haven't seen the speed out of him again. We talk about contenders. I see that out of Tyler Reddick. And obviously we saw it out of Corey Heim. He just hasn't been up front leading laps the way I've wanted to see him do that to win a race this year.
2: David.
3: Bubba Wallace gets a win? No, I don't think so. Not this year.
2: Okay.
4: I'm going to say green flag.
3: Oh.
4: I think he maybe hasn't been running, you know, in the top 1, 2, 3 or contending as much for a win, but I think he's in a Toyota that is running fantastically strong this season. And you still have races that he's really good at, like your drafting tracks that we're going to this weekend at Atlanta Motor Speedway. You've got Daytona. I mean, I think that there's an opportunity certainly for him to get a win this season.
2: Doug, what do you think?
0: I think Bubba mentally is in a better spot than he's been in a long time. And to what Alexis said, he's in a Toyota. Bubba gets a W this year.
2: All right. There you go. There's green flag, black flag.
0: All right. Thanks a bunch. When we come back, we'll do one last thing.
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0: Well, certainly hope that each and every one of you had a fun time celebrating the nation's 250th birthday. I know I did, and Alexis and David, we were all in the same place at the same time. But it just dawned on me, guys, not at any point did I, in person, actually see fireworks this year. I heard them. Oh. I stayed in the house because it was just too hot after a while to go back out on the 4th. Did either one of you guys actually see fireworks?
1: Not on the actual 4th of July, but at Summer Shootout
2: last Tuesday. Yeah.
1: Big fireworks show, 12 minutes long.
2: Yeah, so I did not, and I was kind of bummed about that. You know, you're a regular listener of the show, you know, have a 4-year-old son, and so I was trying to figure out a good place to go to watch the fireworks, but you're right, Doug.

0: typically they're the ones that are just like on the ground. Like you're not, you know, you're not getting ones that shoot up in the air and all that.
1: Just the fountains of sparks.
0: Yeah. I'm just kind of like, eh. I prefer to go see them, but sometimes, like this past weekend, it's just not doable with the weather or whatever. So, you know, that plays a part. But, yeah, I don't know. My family was never one to go out and buy our own fireworks and set off our own fireworks. So maybe that has something to do with my feelings there. But why are you laughing at me, Doug?
2: Because I grew up on a farm, and if we didn't have fireworks, we just took 12 gauges out in the backyard.
0: Well, I mean, sure. You work with what you got.
2: They tend to frown on that here in the subdivision.
0: They do.
2: Like, we don't care for random gunfire. You know what, David? If I've got the right stuff, if I've left North Carolina and went to South Carolina and bought really real fireworks, I like doing them myself. I am afraid of setting the neighborhood on fire, but I enjoy lighting myself.
1: This will let you into how I'm wired up. Overrated to go watch them. Like, okay, let's drive and go sit in the parking lot and watch them shoot off. Yeah. Don't really like that. If I can see them from my house, cool. If I can shoot my own off,
0: even better.
1: I don't have to go anywhere. I got the show at the house. And we used to do that growing up. We had a big field. We'd shoot fireworks off all the time.
0: Yeah.
1: And it got a little hairy sometimes.
0: Anybody lose a finger?
1: No, well, we were close. Good. We were close, but no. Don't hold the firecrackers in your hands, folks.
2: It's a bad recipe right there. But I just dawned on me a few minutes ago. I did not see the single rocket's red glare for this July 4th. And I don't count watching them on television. And there seems to be a movement. I've seen this a lot on social media. Don't post your fireworks videos because nobody watches them. And then I realized they're right. I've never watched anybody's video of the fireworks they saw. They don't show up really good on your little tiny
0: It's not the same.
2: Phone screen.
1: Well, knocking points off person. Because I posted some
2: stuff. Really?
1: Yeah. From Summer Shootout. Yeah, I did. I was like, oh, these are quite nice. And I put them on the deal, and it had Lee Greenwood under it. And I was like, this turned out pretty well. But you're right.
2: Well, you're promoting the company there.
0: Yeah, for sure.
2: That's really good. I mean, I'll give you that. You're promoting the company with your fireworks thing. And by the way, we've said this last week. How many more Summer Shootout races do you have this year?
1: So last Tuesday was round number 6. We've got 10 in total, so we've only got 4 left. So
0: it goes so quick.
1: Summer's winding down. I mean, we're already into the second week of July. So
0: what's the theme this week?
1: This week, I think Lugnut's birthday's coming up soon.
0: That'll be
1: a lot of fun. We just did Red, White, and Vroom. It's a lot of fun left.
2: Well, David is one of the two PA announcers now for the Summer Shootout Series, which is the biggest little racing series in the world. And a lot of people have come through there. Joey Logano is the one that strike. That's where I got to know him.
1: Yeah.
2: He used to tow in this enormous rig. And, you know, little Joey would hop out, and I'm going like, okay, is he really that good? Yeah, he was really that good. So the 250th has come and gone. And now I'm in a dilemma. I have, and you guys both saw them. You were up here at the house. I've got a large collection of Happy Birthday America 250.
0: All right. So, look, this is what we do for next year. Those that don't know, Doug and his wife Penny throw an amazing 4th of July party every single year that we go to. I saw on my Facebook. My husband and I have been going for like a decade. Okay. We got our memories from 10 years ago. This is what you do. You just take like a white paint marker and cross out the 0, put a 1 next to it.
1: Yeah, there you go.
0: That's what I would do.
1: Here's your party favor.
0: Yep.
1: We'll just say it's 250 all over again.
2: So PRN heads to Echo Park Speedway this weekend, right outside of Atlanta. I say right outside. It's kind of like Joliet is to Chicago, but it'll be great. And you can catch all of the action of the Performance Racing Network this coming weekend from Echo Park Speedway. Turns into a great show. Thanks a lot to Kent Bernhardt, Alexis Erickson, Andrew Curlin, David Stiles. Remember, keep it between the navigational beacons.
0: Between the buoys.
1: 5 o'clock somewhere.
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4: 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Not going to get there, man. Bring it home, man. Nice work.
5: 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That's the job. Woo! After four top three finishes, Chase Briscoe finally heads to

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0: It has been a feast or famine year for Chase Briscoe, and at Chicagoland Speedway, the bounty and harvest was plentiful. Here is Chase on finally breaking into the win column in 2026.
2: Yeah, it feels great. It definitely feels like a little bit of redemption. Just last week, I felt like I let one slip away and needed, honestly, one more lap last week, and glad that this weekend was an extra lap. Just, truthfully, from practice and qualifying, our car was not great. I thought today was going to be a little bit of a long day, and, James and the guys just did an amazing job getting our car better, and I knew about halfway through the race I was going to be in contention if we could, just put the race together, and, I was running second there behind William, and all the rest of the race, he would always fall off, and that run, I just didn't, and I got in the wall and tore my car up pretty good, and thought I was just going to be struggling to hang on, and then, James made it obviously a great strategy call there to get me to the lead, and I thought it was going to be relatively smooth sailing to the end, and then Christopher got by William, and it was just absolutely flying, and I was glad that it was another lap, that's for sure.
0: And with this first victory of 2026, we also learned that Chase Briscoe may be in the market for a new drum set. But not for himself.
2: He's been wearing us out about a drum set, and I just kept telling him, hey, daddy wins a race, you can get a drum set. And truthfully, this weekend, they stayed back home, and I obviously came here, and Mercer's been calling me every day about how bad of a listener he's been while I've gone, so we're in a real tight predicament here. He's not been a very good listener, so I don't know if he deserves a drum set, but I can't lie to him. I told him that he gets a drum set if I win. So on FaceTime, he was telling me that he gets a drum set over and over, so yeah, I guess I'm going to a drum set shop.
0: This is PRN's Garage Pass.
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6: Welcome to PRN at the Track. I'm Lenny Baticki. Coming up in this show, we'll chat about the upcoming NASCAR races at Echo Park Speedway with announcer Ryan Hutchison. Then we'll speak with Princeton and Oak Level Speedway winner Adam Favors, and we'll have a conversation with East Alabama USCS Sprint Car winner Hayden Wise. But first, let's get to our What's Hot. We'll start in South Boston, Virginia. Big race, and up for the challenge, Caden Honeycutt gets the win. Kingsport, Tennessee, Ashton Higgins and Kevin Canter getting wins. Caleb Presley victorious at Newport. Down in Georgia at Swainsboro, it's Cam Boyd. Booger Brooks wins North Georgia. Dixie to Shane Smith. Air Force Ashton Winger wins Sonoya. Winder Barrow, the Baja to Wormy Gaddis. Clint Cash wins at Toccoa. Livonia to Jay Cohen. How about this? Sugar Creek goes to Tucker Anderson. He also won the day before at Brasstown, North Carolina. Hickory, North Carolina to Ricky Locklear Jr. Kobe Lambert wins at Harris. Friendship to Biscuit Williams. Ronnie White back in victory lane at East Lincoln. Gastonia, sixth win of the year for Anthony Sanders. Chris Burns wins a pair at Caraway. Five flags at Florida to Doug Thorpe Jr. Ricky Anderson, a winner at Citrus County. And in South Carolina, Sumter to Terry Caples Jr., Florence to Cody Kelly, Anderson to Jimmy Renfrew Jr., and at Lawrence, it's Shane Yarborough. And joining us now on the ProFabrication.com hotline, Echo Park Speedway announcer Ryan Hutchison. Hey, Ryan, welcome to the show. And I got to start out with, you know, over the course of just the last handful of years, why has Echo Park Speedway become the most exciting racetrack in NASCAR?
7: I think the easiest way to put it is Echo Park Speedway is survival at 190 miles an hour at this point. Every lap can shake things up. We see surprise winners. We see big wrecks. We see last lap passes. It's got everything.
6: And he isn't kidding. I'll tell you, it is amazing to see those cars around that racetrack down in Georgia. They'll be coming up next Saturday and Sunday, July 11th, July 12th. You're going to have the O'Reilly Auto Parts Series race, the Focus Hell 250 on Saturday, and the big one, the NASCAR Cup Series Quaker State 400, available at Walmart on Sunday night. Both 7 p.m. starts. But, hey, update me on what's this NASCAR O'Reilly Series?
7: So it is the series way back when, formerly known as the Busch Series. Over the last couple of years, it's been the NASCAR Xfinity Series, and this year it's now the O'Reilly Auto Parts Series. But it's basically like AAA baseball. It's the feeder series for the Cup Series. It's where drivers really get to cut their teeth on the days before the big Cup Series event. But a lot of young talent in that field, a lot of drivers that are really just trying to get their shot at the next level.
6: Wow. It should be an exciting Saturday night at Atlanta's Echo Park Speedway. And we're chatting on the ProFabrication.com hotline with one of the voices that you'll hear throughout the grandstands, the announcer Ryan Hutchison, on the ProFabrication.com hotline, which is brought to you by Gasco Gaskets. 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
7: 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It'll be a lot of fun. Those voices, obviously, they do a fantastic job, you know, calling the action for everybody. On TV, the NASCAR O'Reilly Auto Parts Series race is going to be on the CW. And for the NASCAR Cup Series on Sunday night, that's going to be on TNT.
6: Wow, should be a heck of a show to watch either network. And, of course, tuning in to right here, the Performance Racing Network, and hear Brad Gilley and the rest of the crew doing what they do. Coming up, Echo Park Speedway, Saturday, July 11th, the Focused Health 250 for the NASCAR O'Reilly Auto Parts Series, and Sunday, the Cup Series takes to NASCAR's most exciting racetrack. Sunday night, July 12th, the Quaker State 400 available at Walmart. And we're chatting with one of the voices you'll hear throughout the grandstands, Ryan Hutchison, one of the announcers from Echo Park Speedway. So before the cars get going, though, on Saturday, what are a couple of things to do with fans there and park and, you know, got some time on their hands to do?
7: Well, if you are an early riser, you are in luck because Echo Park Speedway is going to have a lot going on all day long on Saturday. We have the Hauler Parade that kicks off at 8:30 a.m. on track property. So you can go out there, see your favorite drivers as they load in to the racetrack for the weekend. Going to kick things off with O'Reilly Auto Parts Series qualifying at 11 a.m. on Saturday. Then later on in the afternoon, we'll get to see the Cup cars go out onto the racetrack for the first time at 4:30 to try and put down a quick lap. And all that is before we even get into the Focus Health 250 at 7 o'clock, Lenny.
6: Wow, that's going to be a heck of a Saturday. We're chatting with Echo Park Speedway announcer Ryan Hutchison on the ProFabrication.com hotline. What's this, Canine Stars, Sea Lions, Axes? What, are fans, is the fan zone that crazy there at Echo Park Speedway?
7: I have never ran into somebody that went to the fan zone before coming into the grandstands that didn't have a good time out there, Lenny, if that answers your question. Like you said, I mean, we have Canine Stars, we have the Sea Lions, which a fan favorite. Everyone loves the Sea Lions, but there's a stacked lineup out in the fan zone in front of the racetrack.
6: Hey, you know, and you were talking about the Focus Tails 250. We're chatting with Echo Park Speedway announcer Ryan Hutchison, but I know after that race, you young folks and the ones that really want to party go to somewhere called the Peach Pit at the track there?
7: Peach Pit on the infield just inside of turn number 3. That's where the party is going to be after the Focus Health 250. Lenny, you know, years past, we like to go down there and have a little bit of fun, but it's going to be a good time. We're going to have a mechanical bull down there, a bar for people to drink, and then we're obviously going to have some live tunes for people out there in the Peach Pit as well.
6: Echo Park Speedway announcer Ryan Hutch is getting ready for next weekend's big events. The Focused Health 250 on Saturday, July 11th. The Quaker State 400 available at Walmart on Sunday night, July 12th. And Sunday morning, you got some big things going on there for fans to come and see and be a part of.
7: Pre-race track access is going to open just before 4 o'clock at 3:45. 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
6: Appreciate it. 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Thanks for joining us, fans. Stay with us. 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
6: 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And then that was on Friday, drops down to Oak Level Raceway in Virginia. Adam Favors, that's a heck of a weekend in a couple of nights at two tracks that seem to have a little bit of different profiles. What were some of just the logistical challenges to go from A to B? Did you have a luxury penthouse hotel after winning at Princeton, West Virginia? Or what was the transportation deal like?
12: No, I drug my feet on getting a hotel, and we were riding down the road at whatever it was, midnight, and trying to find us a room. And we planned on stopping in Hillsville, but every hotel was super packed there, and we were lucky enough just to find one room.
6: And the team that rooms together wins together the next day at Oak Level after doing so at Princeton, West Virginia. We're chatting with the driver, team owner, Adam Favors, after that triumphant feat there. And you've been battling for this Mideast Modified Championship already this season. Are you back on top? Are you leading? Are you second? Where's the points going right now?
12: Yeah, I believe we're leading points right now by 4 points over Garrett Kilman. He won the championship last year, and his stuff's really good right now. There's a lot of guys in that thing that can rattle off a couple wins in a heartbeat. So it's an incredibly competitive series.
6: And they've got an incredibly competitive guy now on top of the points by just a tick. Adam Favors, our guest on the ProFabrication.com hotline, which is brought to you today by Gasco Gaskets, engineered for maximum seal and durability. 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Well, that crew's got to support you not only at the racetrack, but if they're all trying to squeeze into one room and such, we need to shout them out for not only, you know, putting up with that in the middle of the night, but getting you a pair of wins there. Who were, you know, the folks that helped you this weekend?
12: Yeah, my wife, for sure. She puts up a lot with all the racing, especially this year. I think we've ran 14 times this year already. And last year, I think we ran a total of 14 times. So we've definitely ramped up this year. My best friend, Dalton Pallister, R&D Customs, he keeps it going and keeps the noses and the setup right on it and tries to keep the driver's head in it.
6: How much is that to have somebody that knows you like a best friend to be able to, you know, bring you back to earth, whether you're excited about something, maybe a little bit over-caffeinated about something else, and to have that balance with somebody that is so key to how you're going to be able to compete when you get out there onto the racetrack. How is that communication for you two with having virtually the best friend situation going?
12: It's good. For him and I, it's good because, you know, he can tell me what it looks like I need to be doing on a racetrack, and I can tell him what I feel like I can't do. And then we can usually come together and figure out how to get that and get me to be comfortable to do that in the car. And it's just always, we're always feeding off of each other, always bouncing ideas. It's, even if you don't know what you're talking about, it's always great to have somebody to bounce ideas off of. And sometimes you stumble upon something.
6: Well, and they stumbled upon it in a really good way this weekend. Adam Favors, our guest on the ProFabrication.com hotline. Modified winner, Princeton, West Virginia, made the trip around the horn at Withville and then back up the ways to get to Oak Level Raceway in Virginia, winning both of those. But a lot of husbands and wives are also asking, okay, your best friend's the crew chief and he's helping you, but you got the wife helping you there. Well, how does her comments fit into things? Because I know my wife would usually want to throw something in somewhere, and a lot of times it's enlightening. Maybe I didn't want to hear it as an enlightening. How does that work with all the communication?
12: Yeah, she's my biggest supporter. She's always helped me with whatever I need. She can always tell me, you know, what it looks like, and she's always usually filming, so the filming helps for after, because I can go back and look and be like, wow, that line was off, or, you know, I just missed it there, or it helps me understand what I need to do better on the track.
6: Good to have a pair of folks that he can trust in his pit at any time. Wife, best friend, Adam Favors, our guest on the ProFabrication.com hotline, taking that strength of person to Victory Lane in Princeton, West Virginia, and Oak Level Raceway last weekend. So where over the next 30 days do you go? You got 14 races in. Now you're chasing the points title, or they're actually chasing you as the one up top. How do you keep, you know, the balance over the next month?
12: We'll just try to keep it in one piece. We're going to go back up to Princeton this Friday. They're having a modified special. And then I think the last two tour championship races are both at Friendship. So I know we'll be there. And then we'll just keep racing and just keep trying to have fun.
6: So important to keep having the fun. And Adam Favors, I got to believe it was fun to have those Victory Lane celebrations, Princeton and Oak Level. Between the two races and such, the overnight drive, was there anything unique to this? Did you get a text from somebody? Did you, you know, walk into some place and put the trophy like they do every now and then? You'll see pictures. Oh, we ate at this joint and had our, you know, trophy with us. Any of that kind of thing happen?
12: No, not necessarily. It was awesome to have you reach out to do this deal. And then a friend of ours, Kip Thompson, does the Voice of Victory mm-hmm. Lane. He reached out and wanted to do one. Other than that, that's about it.
6: Well, I'll tell you, Kip Thompson, good guy. And folks can find he and his podcast, The Voice of Victory Lane, out there wherever you get podcasts. I'm sure Adam will do another great job and have a little longer to chat with us. Where can we follow you on social media where we can you know, get merchandise and be able to follow you in the racing?
12: Yeah, I've got a Facebook. It's Adam Favors Racing. And then all my merchandise is on my wife's clothing website. It's Checkered Out Apparel. She does all my racing merch, and then she also does racing merch for wives and, you know, all the cute racetrack apparel the girls love.
6: Well, and they love a winner, and Adam Favors is a winner, winning at Princeton, West Virginia, and Oak Level Raceway in Virginia. Thank you for taking the time to join us. Always great to hear from you. Fans, stay with us. We'll be right back.
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18: 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Join me for another great episode of Fast Talk. I heard this 5 years ago with Jimmy Johnson.
19: Oh, yeah.
18: You think Jimmy Johnson forgot how to drive? You're an idiot. Shut up. Sit down. He's going to win 8 races in a row. I'm not putting Kyle Larson in that category. I think driver slump and team slump. I think this may be more of a team slump than a driver slump. 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
6: 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Hayden Wise. Hey, Hayden, welcome back to the show. And I looked it up. It's like a year and a half, maybe less, that we had you on. And you were grinding it out, trying to battle for the Rookie of the Year in the Extreme Outlaw Midget Series. And now winning in a full-wing sprint car like what, you know, for you not knowing out there in radio land, kind of looks like a World of Outlaws sprint car. What have you done from a driver's perspective to get better in that year and a half? And by the way, congratulations on the win.
20: Yeah, thank you. It's great to be back here. And we've just been working really hard all year. Very grateful for all the opportunities that I've had. I've learned a lot. You know, a sprint car is a whole new thing because I didn't really ever come from wing racing. So it's a whole new concept that I have to learn, but it's been really fun all year. And I just couldn't be here without, you know, my dad, my pop, and of course, Jay. They've helped me so much and just learned all that I need to learn so far.
6: Well, Hayden Wise is showing that she is learning and moving fast, taking her first victory in a 360 sprint car at East Alabama Motor Speedway in the USCS Racing Series. 360, 410, we hear those numbers. This is not quite as powerful because of the 360 isn't as high a number as 410. Is that basically the only difference?
20: Yeah, pretty much. I mean, it's not really like a big power difference because I've practiced the 410. It really just depends on, like, the track and stuff. I mean, the cars pretty much handle the same.
6: That's pretty cool.
20: To me, it feels the same, too, yeah. Yeah.
6: Hayden Wise, our guest on the ProFabrication.com hotline, which is brought to you by Gasco Gaskets. 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And you sparked something in my mind here. You were talking about the difference between the car that you ran in and the 410 that would be more of a World of Outlaws car. But as we said earlier, you were running in the midget series just a year or so ago. What's it more fun like driving now when you have all that kind of power and the wing and stuff like that? What's fun about racing one of those cars?
20: I love the sprint car. You know, it's a whole new thing that I'm learning, and the midget, I love non-wing stuff too.
6: Is the wing, you know, from sitting in the car, does it feel like you got like a baseball cap on where you can't see up anymore, or do you got that wing there over your head?
20: Yeah, it's a little hard to see. Also, another thing that's kind of weird is like with the midget is you're driving on the right rear, and then in the sprint car, you're pretty much leaning on the left rear. So that's a little thing that's I'm not used to, but I've started to learn it. You got to drive a lot more with the brake in the sprint car, but it's so fun to drive, and I'm just glad I get to do it.
6: Oh, I want to talk about how these cars drive. Hayden Wise, our guest of the ProFabrication.com hotline, went from midgets last year and a half or so ago, now winning in the USCS 360 sprint car, the big winged machines. It's a lot of work inside of one of those. You were saying driving the brake and having to, you know, lean the different direction, but you've got adjustments you can make with that big wing, like almost like a pilot in a plane. You can change the angle on it some.
20: Yeah, that's another thing I need to, you know, learn a little bit better. Is sometimes I have a hard time like remembering to move the wing back, and I forget that I, you know, have that help me sometimes. Like, it keeps the car tight and keeps the car more planted, so sometimes I have to remind me before I go out that I have a wing there and I need to move it back some. So.
6: Well, I have to put a sticky note on your dashboard. Yeah. There. Yeah. Hayden Wise, she doesn't need any sticky notes. She knows how to get around and find victory lane. She did so at East Alabama Motor Speedway, USCS 360 sprint car winner. And, you know, the Alabama dirt, from what I remember being down there at, like, the Talladega short track and all, pretty sticky, kind of muddy sometimes and all. How you don't have a windshield. How do you keep, you know, your visor clean when you're out there racing?
20: Tear off. I go through like 20 of those things a day. You know, sometimes I forget to really, sometimes I put like 10 on, and then I get reminded I need to put more on because I'm running out, and usually go through like 10 each time I'm out there. So I have to, you know, use a lot of tear offs.
6: So how crazy is it? You've got a tear off on your visor shield so that you could keep mud, you know, from staying on too long where you couldn't see. You got throttle and a brake and now a wing to adjust, and, you know, two or three guys or gals trying to pass you out there. How busy is it inside that race car when you're making laps?
20: I mean, it doesn't really seem that busy when you're, you know, obviously racing, because you're not really thinking about that. I feel like your body is just on the adrenaline, and you're just like really, it's just a habit, you know?
6: Mm-hmm.
20: Like, it's just easy. You know, I don't really think about that stuff. Like, whenever I'm out there, I just move it back. I don't really think about it. Pull a tear off. It just happens so fast, you don't even know what you're doing out there.
6: Wow. Well, I certainly wouldn't know what I was doing out there, but our guest, Hayden Wise of the ProFab Hotline, USCS 360 winner, she knew what she was doing, getting to victory lane. How about the feeling when you took the lead and you're coming around, like, say, the white flag one to go? What are those feelings like coming to the checkers for your first win?
20: Oh, it's crazy. You know, when I took the lead, I felt, you know, the adrenaline running through my body. I felt like I was going to throw up. I was so excited. But then once I saw the checkered flag, you know, obviously relieved of emotion. I was just so happy to get that first win under my belt. And I'm just really grateful that was able to happen that night.
6: Did you get to wing walk like they do? You know, did you get to climb up there?
20: No, you know, I was talking the week before with everybody. I was like, I don't know how people do that. Like, I feel like I'd fall off the wing. So I just stood up on the back of it. I didn't get all the way up there. I was too scared.
6: Better safe. She got the win, yeah, and didn't have any bad videos of her falling in victory lane. Hayden Wise, our guest of the ProFab Hotline. Where can we follow you on social media? We got to keep up with you.
20: Yeah, Hayden Wise Racing on Facebook. And then I also have an Instagram account called Hayden Wise Racing, too.
6: Well, Hayden Wise Racing, mark it down, find it, follow it, and keep up with one fast race driver. First-time winner of the USCS 360 Sprint Car Division, East Alabama Motor Speedway. Hayden Wise, thank you for taking the time to join us. Congrats on this awesome thing, and we certainly look forward to more. Fans, stay with us. We'll be right back with more on PRN at the Track.
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24: 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We got cars sideways. It's Christopher Bell. He spins and collects a couple cars.
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24: Here comes Shane Van Gisbergen on the bottom. He's looking for second.
26: Now Chris Buescher fired out of a cannon in turn two. He's right into the rear bumper of Ty Gibbs.
24: Oh, it's a multi-car accident. I want to say 15, 20 cars. Guys, that took out about two-thirds of the field.
27: We have a fight on pit road between two crew guys. One of them is with Ty Gibbs. One is with Brad Keselowski.
28: Blaney, bottom of the racetrack. Chastain makes it three wide. He'd like to take a spot here on the backstretch, and he charges. He wants the lead in turn three.
29: Ross Chastain shot at him. A cannon from the sixth starting spot. He has already moved up to second. The battle now for third on the high side. Kyle Larson, Riley Herbst challenging low.
30: Kyle Larson moves up to the top side. Going to lose a little bit of ground.
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6: 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I'm Lenny Baticki. 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

0: Welcome to Racers Odds. I'm David Stiles, joined by Andrew Curlin. We have our fifth race winner of the season as Ty Gibbs captures his first win of his career. It took him 131 starts, but he is finally on the list as a Cup Series winner. And Andrew, we both were at Bristol. It was what I thought a great race with a pretty compelling finish, and now we get ready to move to Kansas.
1: Yeah, no, 100%, David. And Ty Gibbs, if you would have said to me in the middle of the race that Ty Gibbs was going to be the winner, I would have been surprised. But both of us before the race said that Ty Gibbs could get his first career win. That was what we talked about last week on Racer's Odds. So he took an interesting path, I feel like, to get to victory lane. But nonetheless, a win's a win, and it's obviously something to follow, because once you start winning, once you learn how to do that, that can snowball pretty fast.
0: Well, Kyle Larson was the belle of the ball, but he turned into a pumpkin and he didn't get to be Cinderella at the end of the show. He led more than 200 something laps, looked untouchable, won both of the stages, but it just didn't pan out for him. I think you had him on pit road and said that their car ended up getting out of shape and it just didn't turn into a victory for them.
1: Yeah, he was fighting loose most of the day, and then that last run was just getting tight. But really, Ryan Blaney was the one who actually had the long run speed and had the speed. I think Kyle Larson, at least this was Kyle's analysis of it, is we led a lot of laps because Blaney's pit crew, you know, mired him back in traffic. He would have led more had they been a little bit faster on pit road and had better track position. So, nonetheless, a dominant day for Kyle Larson, dominant for Ryan Blaney. Both of them certainly had speed. They still came away with solid points days. But to win these cup races, it comes down to execution. And those teams didn't execute like Ty Gibbs' team did.
0: And you talk about winning. You were 2 for 4 on bets last week.
1: All right.
0: So you definitely cashed some tickets. You had Gibbs to win at plus 750. That netted you $75 on 10 units or 75 units. And then you also had this parlay bet of Larson, Hamlin, Gibbs, Hosovar to top 10 at plus 329. And you had 10 units on that as well. So you got 32.9 units back. The two bets that you lost, Tyler Reddick to win, he was actually very close, finished inside the top five. And then the other one, Sam Mayer to win, who he ran really well in that O'Reilly Series race. It's just he had some damage there at the end and it didn't pan out for him.
1: I'll take that. Absolutely. I'll take it. We made a joke that the Tyler Reddick, you know, $1 bet was a waste at
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1: In the top 10, almost.
2: The top 10, yeah.
0: Showing how the Toyotas did. They had the top three spots, Chase Briscoe, Christopher Bell, Denny Hamlin. And sixth, got to mention Bubba Wallace is hanging around. And I'm feeling like now he's on a pretty good trajectory to at least make the 16, maybe even better. Ty Gibbs, who was right there throughout the whole race. I'm surprised he finished far back as eighth. And then it was coming in next was Corey Heim. In ninth, Corey looked really strong throughout the day. You're going to have to deal with this guy next year. And Riley Herbst, I thought it was kind of funny in one of the post-race interviews, guys. They're asking Denny about this, and they're telling blah, blah, blah, and Bubba did this, and you did this. And he goes, well, don't forget Riley got a top 10. And I'm thinking, okay, this is a guy you just sent. You gave him his walking papers just a little bit ago, Alexis.
1: Well, I just was going to say, you know, there's one notable name that you didn't mention in that top 10, and I'm sure we're going to talk about him later, and that's Tyler Reddick having some mechanical issues.
0: We're going to devote a whole segment to that. Mm-hmm. Yeah, I got to go way down the list here to 36 to find Tyler Reddick. So had problems, had something fly up off the track and go through the radiator and put him on the sidelines. But all in all, a very good day for the Toyota brand. That's our Toyota Performance Report, brought to you by Toyota Racing, your race, your story. 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Andrew Kirtland was out at Chicagoland this weekend. We'll get his impressions of what was going on right after this.
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8: Victory Junction is a year-round camp for children with chronic and life-threatening illnesses and serious medical needs. We'll see 120 kids with spina bifida, 120 kids with craniofacial disorders, 120 kids who have diabetes or who have asthma from 6 to 16 years old. It empowers them to just be the kids that they are that week. Not their disease, not their illness, they're just a kid. If you know a child that can benefit from Victory Junction, we'll do everything in our power to make sure that child comes to camp.

0: Fast Talk here on PRN, the Performance Racing Network. Andrew Kierlin grew up not far from Chicagoland Speedway. I think he refers to it as his home track. Is that the case, Andrew?
1: Yeah, it is. Yeah, I went to my first race in Chicagoland back in 2010, which was really neat. And didn't really get to say goodbye to it in 2019 because we just thought it'd be back, and then COVID happened. And so I'm not sure if they're going to go back to Chicago next year. I would love it if they did. But yeah, this has been home ever since I've been a race fan.
0: So from your perspective, I heard a lot about this over the weekend from TV and the radio folks and media folks. What was your opinion of the overall feel and the vibe of what was going on at Chicagoland, taking into fact that Saturday they had to fight a monsoon?

0: this market with a race is already a win for the sport anyway. Sure. The caveats to this, I think the downfall for the street course is if there's any kind of weather.
1: Well, we all know that.
0: Like we've seen in the past, they're going to either cut that race short and it's going to run that weekend and then that'll be it. You don't have that at Chicagoland. They've got lights. The track is there. You can come back the next day. And then the plus for Chicagoland is right now with this particular car and this package, the mile and a half racing is really, really good. I think we're starting to see the car get better on the street courses. So I don't know. I'm like you. I wish we could have them both. Like I want both of them. I want my cake and I want to eat it too. So if I had to pick one right now today, I think you should probably go back to Chicagoland just because the product on track is a little bit better. But, man, the street course is just such a great event, like Andrew and you have said.
1: Well, I just wonder because, you know, we've heard reports. I think it was Jordan Bianchi who earlier this year reported that the street course is back on. Like, he reported it like it hasn't been announced yet, but it's a done deal. So that kind of leaves it up in the air. Obviously, we do not know that for sure. NASCAR has not put out any schedules. But Jordan Bianchi's pretty good at reporting on NASCAR things. So you wonder, okay, Chicagoland just put on a great race. Yeah. Maybe it would be an easier decision if we had a race this past weekend that wasn't great and fans didn't come out for it, and then maybe NASCAR wouldn't have such a hard decision to make. But I think they're going to have to be thinking long and hard about the future of Chicagoland Speedway.
2: All right, Andrew, I think it was Bill Murray in Ghostbusters. Cats and dogs sleeping together. Do we get a universe where there is a race in Chicagoland and one in downtown Chicago in the same calendar year?
3: I just think that's hard because what is going to give from that?
2: Mm-hmm. You got to take something somewhere else.
3: This Chicagoland race was our Chicago street course weekend last year. So if you've got both of them now, who do you get rid of? And is that a San Diego? Is that something else? I don't know. That's the only problem is our schedule's so tightly packed together with contracts with these tracks that you have to have certain races, you have to have a certain number for each one, and I just don't know where you would give in or who you would get rid of to make room for both. Now, obviously, I would like both. I think there needs to be a race in the area, period, because as David said, the Midwest fans, we lost Road America years ago. For a few years, we lost the Chicago race in general. And as we have seen, they will come, whether it's to the street race or to sell out like we saw this past weekend in Joliet. This area is certainly hungry for it. I don't know if I see a world where you get both, though.
2: I doubt that ever happens. But to Alexis's point earlier, this feeds two different groups. This feeds the NASCAR traditional fan, which loves a Chicagoland Speedway with all of its grooves, or the new fan, which just says, hey, there are really loud cars driving around Lake Michigan. So there's a lot to be said there. When we come back, let's dissect the points race now.
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3: It's time for a PRN pit stop. 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
7: Let's crack him up.
3: Who's the first person you called when you found out you were joining the PRN booth this year?
7: It was my dad, who, I mean, he's the reason I'm a racing fan. There's pictures of me in a crib just like hours old, and I've got like a Bill Elliott, like Coors Light number 9 hat on. It's like much larger than my head, and I have a large head. So he was definitely the one that I reached out to first.
3: What's the best advice you have for an aspiring broadcaster?
7: Well, it's going to sound silly, but it really is as simple as call what you see.
3: What's the craziest call you've made in your career?
7: Turn number 2 for the Indianapolis 500, when Scott Dixon soared through the air, I called it live, and seeing Scott Dixon's car fly through the air in flame, fire, you know, debris everywhere, that was probably the biggest one that stands out to me.
3: This was a PRN Pit Stop with Nick Yeoman.

0: Welcome back to Fast Talk. Let's break down the season standings right now as we are not that far away from going with a big enchilada at the end of the year in the chase. So Denny Hamlin, a week ago, took over the points lead. He padded it, adding 43 points to his lead. He's now plus 44 over Tyler Reddick, plus 113 over Ryan Blaney. I ask you this, Alexis. For a while, I remember not all that long ago, we were talking about cakewalk for Tyler Reddick. He wins the regular season. And now it may be tough for him to hang on to second place if he keeps trending like he has lately.
1: It just goes to show how much we know. You're right. I mean, I think that it wasn't that long ago on this very show that we're like, there's no way Tyler Reddick's going to fall from the lead. You know, he's got such a huge cushion and, opening up the season with all those wins. But look, I mean, this is a long season. It's a grueling season. Things happen. Things change. And, you know, they sometimes change more quickly than we expect them to. And here we are with Denny Hamlin now in first place, and he's got a 44-point, cushion on second. And you're right. It, with the way things are going for that 45 team, and a lot of the things that have happened to Tyler Reddick and that team, I believe, are just situational. They're like bad luck. You know, just this past weekend in Chicagoland, he has somebody else's piece of splitter come up and knock out the cooling system in his car. Those things, you know, sometimes you just can't help having those things happen. But it's the snowball effect of having it happen week in and week out for like the past 3 or 4 weeks and how far he's fallen in that amount of time. So will he be able to turn his luck around? Will he be able to, get the proverbial monkey off his back, so to speak? I think only time will tell. I do believe that that team is exceptionally good this year. I think even with the things that have happened to them to have this, fall in the points, I think they are still a really good race team. They are running for Toyota, obviously, who is, the leader in the clubhouse when it comes to manufacturers. So I think they absolutely have the ability to hold on to second and maybe even possibly by the end of the season get to a closer situation with Denny Hamlin where maybe they could take first back. But things are going to have to turn around significantly, and one of those things is just going to have to be their luck.
0: David, all this big slide started back at Michigan, where Tyler Reddick finished 35th. At Pocono, they bounced back. He was second. San Diego, 25th on the road course. Sonoma, 36th. And Chicago, 36th. And the big thing, problem here for Reddick was everybody thought he would come out of this stretch with San Diego and Sonoma having increased his lead. And still, we leave San Diego, and Denny Hamlin's the points leader.
2: Yeah, that we saw that battle with Corey Heim in that San Diego street course didn't do him any favors when he cut that right front tire, and he only scored 2 points yesterday. Two. It's just unfathomable to think about just the fall that he has had. I mean, Doug just said it, 36, 25th, a second place finish, and then 35th. That's the last handful of races that he's raced in. This has been a fall, not just, tripped and fell. I had a stumble. This is like an asteroid re-entering the atmosphere and getting burned up. Like, he's got no room. There is no room to wiggle anymore. I know I said it last week. Denny Hamlin must be living in his head rent-free. This is bad. Like, they've got to start hitting the panic button. They've got to put some good runs together, or they're going to see this just evaporate, because now he's 44 points behind. It was just a single point last week. I mean, this is... He could fall out of the top. I think he could lose second place. I mean, Ryan Blaney's right there.
1: I mean, I don't disagree with you. Certainly, mathematically, it is possible for that to happen.
2: Yes.
1: But I also do still believe that that team is a good race team and that they can put good runs together and that they can turn the ship around. Will that happen? TBD. But I think it could, certainly.
0: All right, Andrew, you're locked into a room with Tyler Reddick, and you got to coach him up right now. What are you going to say to him?
3: Don't do anything different. Honestly, it's you talk about his results, and I think the bleeding actually started 1 weekend earlier at Nashville. But you got to look at what Denny Hamlin's doing, and Denny Hamlin's going on a run that he went on early in the season. 3 wins in a row, 14th at San Diego, 26th at Sonoma, 3rd at Chicago. Meanwhile, Reddick has had problems. He crashed. He finished second in Pocono, but second to Denny Hamlin. flat tire in San Diego, power steering in Sonoma, a radiator damage in Chicago. So it's not like they're doing this on purpose, and it's not like there's anything that they can really control. Honestly, I'm in a room with Tyler Reddick, and I say, this week's a new week. Reset. There's nothing that you are doing as a race car driver that's wrong. It's not an execution issue. It's just bad luck. I think we need to pump the brakes a little bit on him losing second, at least, to Ryan Blaney. I know we were texting in our group chat yesterday, and I was thinking about that. But the more I'm thinking about it, this is just a unlucky stretch for Tyler Reddick. Don't do anything different. That's my opinion.
2: And the one thing you got to remember is he's in a Toyota, like Alexis said. Yeah. And his teammate's running really well, too. So I don't think that it's panic time, but there's some issues. I mean, there's things out of your control that sometimes you just have no control over. And if things continue to slide, it's going to be hard to fight back from.
0: I think it's going to be extremely difficult. Let's throw this out for conversation. Alexis, I'll start with you. We mentioned Ryan Blaney, and words that I never thought would come out of my mouth. Ty Gibbs is minus 137, but every week he's right there. Do you think in the back of Ty Gibbs' mind and that entire 54 team, they're thinking, okay, you guys all fight amongst yourselves, and while this is going on, we're just going to creep up here and snatch this thing, finish second.
1: Yeah, I mean, I think in my opinion, that should be what every driver in the top five or top six should be thinking. You know, I'm just going to run my race. I'm going to do what I can do and hope that the cards fall in my favor. And Ty Gibbs has been doing that. I mean, we've had so many conversations on this show about Ty Gibbs, and it seems like year in and year out, we're like, where is Ty Gibbs? Where is he? And this year, he's shown up. He has shown up in a big way. I think part of that is probably due to the fact that he's in a Toyota. Again, if you're in Toyota, it's almost like you've got a superpower in this sport right now. And he has that. And so that's definitely helping him. But I think he's matured, too. Obviously, getting his first win of the season this year at Bristol, that has helped in a lot of ways. But he's been consistently good. It's not like, oh, I've got, you know, had a good run here and a good run there, and then I've had three runs, you know, where I've kind of fallen off, and then I come back. No, it's been a consistently good run and good performance from that team. And so, yeah, I mean, I think that the people, you know, I think Ryan Blaney probably has got an eye on Ty Gibbs and what he's doing. Because, you know, the Fords aren't performing nearly as well as the Toyotas, and Ryan Blaney is certainly outperforming. He is outkicking his coverage, no doubt, to be where he is in that Team Penske Ford when you look at the rest of the competitors in a Ford. But, yeah, I mean, Ty Gibbs, that's got to be what he's thinking. How far up this ladder can I climb before we start this chase?
0: David, he's 24 points behind Ryan Blaney for third.
2: It's doable. I think it's very doable, especially all the problems that Blaney has on pit road with that team. And like we saw yesterday in Chicagoland, they were on a different strategy where the track started to change and they said, okay, we've got the track position. We know that we're good. When the track starts to change, we're not going to change anything. We're just going to maintain the position. We've got this position. Just stay there. Don't do anything crazy. Just get your points. But Ty Gibbs is fighting for wins. I mean, they're going up there, and they're starting to be a contender each and every week. And so I think that he could pass him. He could potentially pass Tyler Reddick. I know I'm trying to put Tyler Reddick in his grave.
1: Poor Tyler Reddick.
2: Poor Tyler Reddick. But, yeah. Man, I mean, this is why we run these races. We've got seven races left. I think the strategy of everyone doing the math to say, where do we need to be points-wise to run for the championship, I think you're just trying to grab as many points as you can.

0: possibly can. And if you're in a Toyota, you're just licking your chops right now.
1: And Gibbs is doing a great job of that. I want to get Andrew's take on this, but we're behind on getting to a break, so we'll do that. And I want to look at the guys in the bottom half of the playoff standings, who stays and who disappears.
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0: Thanks so much for joining us on Fast Talk. Doug Rice along with Alexis Erickson, David Stiles, and Andrew Curlin. And we now release the reins of the show to Mr. Kent Bernhardt.
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2: All right, our panel may be scattered about today, but we don't need them here physically. We just need their brain power right now, and we have all of that.
3: I don't know how much you're getting.
4: I feel for you.
2: And here's the way it's played. I read some carefully prepared statements. If our panel agrees with said statement, they give it a green flag. If they disagree, it gets a black flag. We'll do Andrew Curlin here first. Why not? Tyler Reddick will fall from second in the point standings before the regular season ends. Oops. Hold on. Andrew, we lost you. Let's go to David Stiles. We'll go to David Stiles.
3: Green flag. I got to stay on brand.
5: Well,
3: right?
5: I mean, my goodness.
3: Green flag.
5: You just gave a whole, monologue on why he was going to.
3: Yeah, so we've got enough data on that. Green flag. He falls out, right?
5: Yeah, I'm going to say black flag because, as I had mentioned before, I just feel like that team is still capable of executing. I think they're still capable of running really, really well. They've just got to get that monkey off their back. And so I think they're able to get it done.
2: All right, Doug Rice, what do you think?
0: You know what? I'm on Team Tyler. There are so many Tylers and Ties in NASCAR these days. I think that's a good name to have. So I think Reddick hangs on to that second place.
2: Right.
0: Denny Hamlin's got the regular season.
5: That's some sound.
0: That's all I got.
3: Tyler Reddick, Ty Gibbs, Ty Dillon.
0: Yeah. Tyler Allen, you know.
5: Yeah, sure.
0: Yeah, let's. And the tie goes to the runner.
5: There you go.
2: Right. Let's try Andrew again here. Hold on. Let me see if we get you back.
6: Hello.
2: There you go.
5: He's back.
6: All right.
2: Green flag or black flag, sir? Do you want the question again?
6: I'm going to black flag it. I don't think Tyler Reddick makes the fall. I know we covered this earlier in the show, but I think this is just bad luck. He can turn it around.
2: All right. We go to David Stiles for this one now. Joe Gibbs will be the only team with every driver winning a race.
3: Green flag. Christopher Bell gets one somewhere.
2: All right.
3: I think it's doable.
2: What do you think, Alexis?
5: Yeah, I'm gonna concur. I say green flag as well. I mean, we just look at how well he's driving with a broken wrist. So,
3: yep.
5: You know, what's going to happen when that wrist heals? I think he's going to make it to victory lane before the year's out for sure.
2: Doug Rice.
0: I'm going to make it 3-for-3 right now. Bell wins a race. And Gibbs will be the only team that puts every driver into a win column this year.
2: Andrew, do you make it unanimous?
6: Green to the flag. Yes, absolutely. Bell is on a tear, and the Toyotas are on a tear. I don't see any other team performing like the way Joe Gibbs is.
2: All right. Alexis Erickson, here we go with you. Christopher Bell will be a title threat once his wrist finally heals.
5: Oh, man. You know, I think certainly, as I said, anybody that's in a Toyota driving for Joe Gibbs Racing has kind of got a bit of a superpower. So, yeah, I think he's doing amazing things with his wrist still broken. So let's wait and see what happens, you know, what he can do when his wrist is actually healed.
2: Okay, Doug, title threat for Christopher?
0: Black flag.
2: Nah.
0: They're minus 252 right now. Too many other bad things have to happen to other people for him to be a title threat.
2: Andrew.
6: I like it. Green flag. Talking to Christopher Bell and Adam Stevens, his mobility is limited. And he was in a split this weekend in Chicago, which is good. He's actually going back to a cast for Echo Park Speedway because of how intense it is. But with how limited his mobility is at these different tracks, he is running like a madman. I think that's only going to open up for him, and I think he's due for a win as well.
2: David.
3: I think he is a title contender, even with a broken wrist. Put some more fuel on that fire. You can tell he's hungry. I think he's going to make his way up to the front.
2: All right, Andrew, we'll make this one yours as well here. Let's see. Fret not for Bubba Wallace. His win is coming.
6: Black flag. I'm sorry, Bubba. I haven't seen the speed out of him again. We talk about contenders. I see that out of Tyler Reddick, and obviously we saw it out of Corey Heim. He just hasn't been up front leading laps the way I've wanted to see him do that to win a race this year.
2: David.
3: Bubba Wallace gets a win? No, I don't think so. Not this year.
2: Okay.
5: I'm going to say green flag.
3: Oh.
5: I think he maybe hasn't been running, you know, in the top 1, 2, 3 or contending as much for a win, but I think he's in a Toyota that is running fantastically strong this season, and you still have races that he's really good at, like your drafting tracks that we're going to this weekend at Atlanta Motor Speedway. You've got Daytona. I mean, I think that there's an opportunity certainly for him to get a win this season.
2: Doug, what do you think?
0: I think Bubba mentally is in a better spot than he's been in a long time. And to what Alexis said, he's in a Toyota. Bubba gets a W this year.
2: All right. There you go. There's green flag, black flag.
0: All right. Thanks a bunch. When we come back, we'll do one last thing.
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0: Well, certainly hope that each and every one of you had a fun time celebrating the nation's 250th birthday. I know I did, and Alexis and David, we were all in the same place at the same time. But it just dawned on me, guys, not at any point did I in person actually see fireworks this year. I heard them. Oh. I stayed in the house because it was just too hot after a while to go back out on the 4th. Did either one of you guys actually see fireworks?
1: Not on the actual 4th of July, but at Summer Shootout. Tuesday.
2: Yeah.
1: Big
2: okay.
1: fireworks show, 12 minutes long.
2: Yeah, so I did not, and I was kind of bummed about that. You know, you're a regular listener of the show, you know, have a 4-year-old son, and so I was trying to figure out a good place to go to watch the fireworks, but you're right, Doug. The weather here in the Carolinas was like the surface of the sun past weekend, and so it would have just been a little too uncomfortable. Some of the places near where I live to do it, you've got to get there early to get a good seat and all of those things, and so unfortunately we weren't able to make it work out this season, but we did buy, you know, those little poppets. They're like
1: you throw them
2: on the ground, and
1: cool.
2: So he got to do that, and he thought that was the greatest thing ever. So
1: okay, so
0: those things are addictive.
2: They are. Yeah.
1: So here's the question: going to see fireworks, overrated, underrated, or shoot your own fireworks off, overrated, ooh, underrated?
2: I don't like shooting off my own fireworks because typically they're the ones that are just like on the ground.
1: Yeah.
2: Like you're not getting ones that shoot up in the air and all that.
1: Just fountains of sparks.
2: Just kind of like, I prefer to go see them, but sometimes like this past weekend, it's just not doable with the weather or whatever. So, you know, that plays a part, but I don't know. My family was never one to go out and buy our own fireworks and set off our own fireworks. So maybe that has something to do with my feelings there, but. Why are you laughing at me, Doug?
0: Because I grew up on a farm. And if we didn't have fireworks, we just took 12 gauges out in the backyard.
2: Well,
0: shot them
2: I mean,
0: up into
2: sure.
0: the air.
2: You work with what you got.
0: They tend to frown on that here in the subdivision.
2: They do.
0: Like, we don't care for random gunfire. You know what, David? If I've got the right stuff, if I've left North Carolina and went to South Carolina and bought really real fireworks, I like doing them myself. I am afraid of setting the neighborhood on fire, but I enjoy lighting myself.
1: This will let you into how I'm wired up. Overrated to go watch them. Like, okay, let's drive and go sit in the parking lot and watch them shoot off. Yeah. Don't really like that. If I can see them from my house, cool. If I can shoot my own off,
2: even better.
1: I don't have to go anywhere. I got the show at the house, and we used to do that growing up. We had a big field. We'd shoot fireworks off all the time, and it got a little hairy sometimes.
2: Anybody lose a finger?
1: No, we were close. We were close, but no. Don't hold the firecrackers in your hands, folks.
0: It's a bad recipe right there. But I just dawned on me a few minutes ago. I did not see the single rocket's red glare for this July 4th, and I don't count watching them on television. And there seems to be a movement. I've seen this a lot on social media. Don't post your fireworks videos because nobody watches them. And then I realized they're right. I've never watched anybody's video of the fireworks they saw. They don't show up really good on your little tiny.
2: Well, it's not the same.
0: Phone screen.
1: Well, knock some points off because I posted some.
0: really?
1: Yeah. For Summer Shootout, I did. I was like, oh, these are quite nice. And I put them on the deal, and it had Lee Greenwood under it. And I was like, this turned out pretty well. But you're right.
0: Well, you're promoting the company there.
2: Yeah, for sure.
0: That's really good. I'll give you that. You're promoting the company with your fireworks thing. And by the way, we said this last week, how many more Summer Shootout races do you have this year?
1: So last Tuesday was round number 6. We've got 10 in total, so we've only got 4 left. So
2: wow, it goes so quick.
1: Summer's winding down. I mean, we're already into the second week of July. So
2: what's the theme this week?
1: This week, I think Lugnut's birthday's coming up soon.
2: That'll be
1: a lot of fun. We just did Red, White, and Broom. There's a lot of fun left.
0: Well, David is one of the two PA announcers now for the Summer Shootout Series, which is the biggest little racing series in the world. And a lot of people have come through there. Joey Logano is the one that strikes. That's where I got to know him.
1: Yeah.
0: He used to tow in this enormous rig. And, you know, little Joey would hop out, and I'm going like, okay, is he really that good? Yeah, he was really that good. So the 250th has come and gone. And now I'm in a dilemma. I have, and you guys both saw them. You were up here at the house. I've got a large collection of happy birthday America, 250.
2: All right, so look, this is what we do for next year. Those that don't know, Doug and his wife Penny throw an amazing 4th of July party every single year that we go to. I saw on my Facebook, my husband and I have been going for like a decade, okay? We got our memory from 10 years ago. This is what you do. You just take like a white paint marker and cross out the zero, put a one next to it.
1: Yeah, there you go.
2: That's what I would do.
1: Here's your party favor.
2: Yep.
1: We'll just say it's 250 all over again.
0: So PRN heads to Echo Park Speedway this weekend, right outside of Atlanta. I say right outside. It's kind of like Joliet is to Chicago, but it'll be great. And you can catch all of the action of the Performance Racing Network this coming weekend from Echo Park Speedway. Turns into a great show. Thanks a lot to Kent Bernhardt, Alexis Erickson, Andrew Curlin, David Stiles. Remember, keep it between the navigational beacons.
2: Between the buoys.
1: 5 o'clock somewhere.
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